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2: Wave weather.
3: Good evening. Now your wave weather forecast for Haverhill and the Merrimack Valley. Skies become clear tonight with around 58. Northwest winds 5 to 15 miles per hour. Sunny skies to start our Monday, then cloudy with showers in the afternoon, high around 76. South winds 10 to 15. Cloudy with showers, thunderstorms Monday night, low around 61. Showers linger into Tuesday morning, then give way to sunny afternoon skies, highs in the mid-70s. I'm WHAV meteorologist James Covington. Your next wave weather in 30 minutes.
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4: Good evening. Now your wave weather forecast for April in the Merrimack Valley. Skies become clear tonight with under around 58, northwest winds 5 to 15 miles per hour. Sunny skies to start our Monday, then cloudy with showers in the afternoon, high around 76, south winds 10 to 15. Cloudy with showers, thunderstorms, Monday night, low around 61. Showers linger into Tuesday morning, then give way to sunny afternoon skies, highs in the mid-70s. I'm WHAV meteorologist James Covington. Your next wave weather in 30 minutes.
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5: Tattersall Farm is hosting a sheep meet and greet to introduce its new flock to the public. The free event will be held Sunday, June 28th, from 12 noon to 2 p.m. at the farm, 542 North Broadway, Haverhill. Shepherds Mark and Margaret Cottrell will answer questions about their flock and introduce individual sheep to the public. Jeff Burt

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3: Good evening. Now your wave weather forecast for Haverhill and the Merrimack Valley. Skies become clear tonight with around 58 northwest winds, 5 to 15 miles per hour. Sunny skies to start our Monday, then cloudy with showers in the afternoon, high around 76, south winds 10 to 15. Cloudy with showers, thunderstorms Monday night, low around 61. Showers linger into Tuesday morning, then give way to sunny afternoon skies, highs in the mid-70s. I'm WHAV meteorologist James Covington. Your next wave weather in 30 minutes.
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5: Good evening. Now your Wave weather forecast for Haverhill and the Merrimack Valley. Skies become clear tonight with around 58, northwest winds 5 to 15 miles per hour. Sunny skies to start our Monday, then cloudy with showers in the afternoon, high around 76, south winds 10 to 15. Cloudy with showers, thunderstorms Monday night, low around 61. Showers linger into Tuesday morning, then get to sunny afternoon skies, highs in the mid-70s. I'm WHAV meteorologist James Covington. Your next Wave weather in 30 minutes.
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3: Good evening. Now your wave weather forecast for Haverhill and the Merrimack Valley. Skies become clear tonight with around 58. Northwest winds 5 to 15 miles per hour. Sunny skies to start our Monday, then cloudy with showers in the afternoon, high around 76. South winds 10 to 15. Cloudy with showers, thunderstorms Monday night, low around 61. Showers linger into Tuesday morning, then get wet to sunny afternoon skies, highs in the mid-70s. I'm WHAV meteorologist James Covington. Your next wave weather in 30 minutes.
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0: Framed for Hanging, another adventure of George Valentine.
1: Dear Mr. Valentine, my name is A.W. Anchors. The card I'm enclosing will introduce you as my representative.
2: Anchors? Surely you realize the importance of that name? Of course, the initial A is for Andrews and all the money of his mother's family.
3: Never heard of him.
1: Well, let me read the rest of it.
2: He's from Detroit, and when he asked me this afternoon to deliver this message...
3: Oh, hold it, will you please?
2: Well, I only...
3: You're just delivering this note, check. Mr., whatever your name is.
2: Frame. Gerald Frame.
3: Yeah.
2: But of course, everyone calls me Jerry. You see, I'm in the downtown office of Mr. Anchor's local administrative branch. He's only in town once every 6 months or so.
3: Okay,
2: naturally...
3: okay, Frame. I get the picture.
2: Everyone makes his little joke.
3: Yeah. So, Mr. Frame, tell me what's in this note from this big shot boss of yours, Anchors.
2: Well, of course, I don't know exactly what...
3: Well, if you don't know, tell me why you should know. You delivered it, like the man said. Thanks very much. Goodbye.
2: No, he asked me to find a messenger, but naturally I assumed he didn't want to trouble me. I don't mind, though. Certainly if Mr. Anchors needs assistance, we should all do what we can.
1: Curiosity killed a cat. Doesn't that worry an office boy?
2: What? I beg your pardon. I'll have you know I'm in a position of some trust in the organization.
3: Take your frame out of here.
2: Now, see here, Mr. Valentine.
1: Eager Beaver.
3: Yeah, go on with the letter, Brooksy.
1: Oh, dear Mr. Valentine, my name is A.W. Anchors. The card I'm enclosing will introduce you as my representative. I expect you to meet me at the office of the Dewey Company, one of my local holdings, promptly at 5:30.
3: Uh-huh. As Nibs has spoken. Well, it's almost 5:30 now. Think I'm supposed to tremble?
1: George, listen. My local inspection tour suggests that I have one problem of personnel to clean up.
3: Oh, personnel. So that's it. Name of Frame, you want to bet?
1: Yeah.
3: The office nuisance, big case.
1: Yeah, he's certain.
3: What's the matter?
1: Well, maybe this isn't quite as routine as it looks, George.
3: Huh?
1: Mr. Anchor says, I normally don't interfere in these matters of local personnel, but I need your advice, since I certainly don't want to be the employer of anyone who might commit murder.

0: only a few minutes late, George.
1: Yeah. Don't see anybody waiting in the reception room.
0: I'm dreadfully sorry, but we are closed now.
1: Well, this is the office of the Dewey Company, isn't it?
0: Administrative section, but I'm dreadfully sorry. I'm just locking up.
2: We were supposed to meet someone here.
0: Please leave your name on the pad. Sorry, I have a date myself. I'm sure you understand.
2: Supposed to meet Mr. Anchors. Dreadfully sorry.
0: Who?
1: A.W. Anchors. I have a card he wrote to introduce me.
0: Oh, no, Nola, that's not necessary. I'm so sorry. Yes, of course, you're his personal representative. I mean, I had no idea. It's just that I had a date and I was trying to get away. Oh, please excuse me.
1: Oh, sure, but where is he?
0: Well, he was in and left. I don't know, but he'll be back if he said he'd meet you. Why don't you just sit down and wait? You take the keys. That's it. And for heaven's sakes, don't tell him I treated you like a salesman.
1: Well, hey, wait a minute.
0: I've got to get my coat. You just lock up when you leave. Leave the keys here tomorrow.
2: Well, the little card seems to work wonders. Imagine knowing a man who knows a man who knows A.W. Anchors.
1: Oh, sure. Big man except in words. If he'd only tell me what it was he wants me to do, I'd probably...
0: Your name isn't George Valentine, is it?
1: Oh, back again. Now, that's right. What's yours?
0: Angela. Angela Barclay. There's an envelope out there on the table. It's in Mr. Anchor's handwriting.
1: For me? Yeah, let me see it.
0: Well, he must have left it when he was here.
1: Yeah. Yeah, thanks. Well, what are you waiting for?
0: Mr. Valentine, what exactly are you doing for Mr. Anchors?
1: You expect me to answer that?
0: Well, I don't want to be personal quite so quickly.
2: No, of course you don't, darling. Mr. Valentine is nothing but a personnel man.
0: Oh, well, I might be personnel, mightn't I?
1: Yeah, I guess you could be a problem.
0: Oh, why, thank you. But that wasn't
2: George,
0: quite
2: what I... Miss Barclay seems to have a date with Jerry Frame tonight.
1: No.
2: I'm sure she's in a hurry.
0: What? Well, how did you know?
2: Guest. He's a man we met once.
0: Oh.
2: I noticed Mr. Frame's picture on your desk, that's all. He looks much better without his glasses.
0: Oh, well, he doesn't mean anything. He's just the pursuing type. You know how it is. And when your job throws you together with someone who's ambitious...
1: Sure. You're curious.
0: What? Oh, but I'll stay here if you like. I meant I could break the date or...
1: I know. That's what I mean. You and Frame have one thing in common. You'd like to know what's in this letter.
0: Well, good night, Mr. Valentine.
2: Well, if looks could kill George, she might be the type any employer would worry about.
1: Well, this case is crazy. More orders than the big man.
2: Oh, what does Mr. Anchors say?
1: Sorry, but I see no reason for waiting. Besides, the person I want you to meet and give me your opinion on is right there anyway.
2: What? Well, then it is her. Wait, I'll call her.
1: His name is Joseph Portland.
2: Huh?
1: Oh, that does it. Somebody we haven't even met yet.
2: Joseph Portland?
1: Yeah.
2: He's right here.
1: Yeah.
2: In the woodwork, I suppose.
1: Of all the silly, crazy things.
2: George, where are you going?
1: To give Anchors the benefit of the doubt for about one quick look, then we go home.
2: But that's the wrong door.
1: Oh, where are the lights back here anyway?
2: This might lead to another office, but from the street, it just looked like warehouses in the back.
1: I know.
3: Oh, ouch! Oh.
1: He's right here. Sure, investigate the little man who wasn't there. Huh? Yeah. Only that's no employee. Somebody's snooping around.
2: Listen.
1: Stand still, Angel. This is a side window here. I can see the streetlight. I'm going to take a look at it.
2: Oh,
4: I'm all right.
5: Hold still there. I see you.
1: It's crazy.
0: There he comes.
5: Don't move, I said. I got the drop on you.
1: The heck with him, trigger happy
0: fool. Be careful.
5: Thought you'd get me, did you? Well, this'll... Hey, where did you...
1: I mean, that gun is my shit.
5: Okay. Think you're smart, do you, creeping in here?
0: George, where are you? George, what happened?
1: Oh, relax, Brooksy. I can't even see where I am.
5: No, you don't. I'll get those lights. Well, two of you. Guess I better get the police.
0: Night watchman.
1: Oh, brother.
5: Nobody's going to creep up on me, I'm telling you.
1: Watchman. And I suppose your name is Joseph Portland.
5: Stand there, you. You bet it is. I'm no Hank Wales. I'm no sucker.
0: Stop waving that thing.
5: You stand over there, too, sister.
1: Now, Portland, wait. I didn't know who you were, that's all.
5: So now you're educated. Operator, give me the police.
1: Now, listen,
5: yes,
1: I don't blame you for jumping. That's Portland. Hey, Portland, look, look. I work for your boss for Anchors.
5: Huh?
1: Yeah, sure. Here, look. I got a card. Says I do.
5: Careful there. This is the Dewey Company, Mac. Dewey's my boss.
2: But Mr. Anchors owns the company, doesn't he?
5: Yeah, I take my orders from Dewey, see?
1: Sure. I understand that. But you're a sick man. You've got palsy of the trigger finger.
5: Hey!
1: There. Now shoot somebody.
2: George, he can reach the gun.
1: No, he can't. Come on, Brooksy, let's get out of here fast. I don't have to dislike this case anymore because now it's all over.
3: But what business has Anchors got meddling with my personnel problem?
1: Mr. Dewey, I don't know and I don't care.
3: No, I'm not blaming you, you understand?
2: Well, we are. It took too long to find you.
1: But it'd take a lot more than 2 hours to find the mighty Anchors. So I'm telling you to get a new watchman down there and fast. Thanks and good night.
3: Portland's all right. Anchors is crazy. I'll phone his hotel. Just because he buys me out is no reason
1: Mr.
3: for
1: Mr. Dewey,
3: him.
1: Whom do I sue for being shot at?
3: What? But Joe is a watchman, and you were...
2: He didn't call out to us or ask what we were doing.
3: Oh, you don't understand. His relief has been
1: saved. I understand you got a nervous Nellie down there who's got to be replaced. That's all I care about.
3: Mr. Valentine, I know what Joe Portland's like. He's been with me for a long time. So had Hank Wales.
2: Who? George, that's the same name the watchman mentioned.
1: Yeah.
3: And Anchors ought to understand. He was in town when it happened. What kind of a bloodless machine is he? Maybe Portland hasn't gotten over it. Maybe he does need another vacation.
1: Now, wait a minute. Who's Hank Wales? What happened?
3: Well, I thought you knew. Hank was a buddy of Portland's before he was killed.
2: Killed?
3: Sure, last year. Oh, hello. Give me room 1610, please. Yes, Portland got shot in the leg, but Hank let them get the drop on him. Just from being such a polite watchman.
1: Who got the drop on Wales? Who killed him?
3: The same whoever it was who got away with the payroll and the rest of it. Didn't you ever hear of the amalgamated robbery? That was us. $750,000.
1: Oh, I see.
3: No wonder Portland's still a bit nervous. Oh, hello, Mr. Anchors.
1: Here, give me that. Hello?
6: Hello. Who is this? Hello?
1: Mr. Anchors, this is that sucker named George Valentine you sent down to get shot at.
6: What's that? What are you talking about?
1: I'm sorry to wake you up like this in the middle of the night, but I wanted to give you a report. That's more than you gave me before I started.
6: What? No. I gave you his name, Joseph Portland. I wanted your opinion, having such a nervous watchman, but you didn't wake me up. The police did. They're standing here right now.
1: What?
6: I just hired you too late, that's all. Joe has murdered a man. Just as I was afraid he might.
1: Joe has...
6: Yes. Killed a prowler not over half an hour ago. Prowler. I knew that man should be fired.
1: Okay, Buster, let's have it.
6: Fine, watchman. Portland shot one of my own men, that's what he did. Some worthless young eager beaver from the office uptown. He killed a fellow named Gerald Frame.

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0: back to tonight's adventure of George Valentine. The mighty Mr. Anchors has hired you, a nervous night watchman at the plant of one of his local companies needed to be replaced. The only trouble is he wasn't replaced soon enough. He's killed a man, the eager beaver named Jerry Frame. Well, if your name is George Valentine, it's a little hard for you to believe that this is anything but murder.
1: He was crawling along there, I tell you. I thought he was trying to get in where the files are kept.
2: But couldn't you recognize him? Worked for the same outfit that you do?
1: I'm a night watchman. I never seen him before.
3: It's true Frame had no business coming down here, Lieutenant Johnson, except in the daytime.
4: Just a minute, Mr. Rankus, please.
5: Joe, didn't you challenge him or anything?
1: You think I'm doing guard duty?
2: So you shot first and asked questions afterwards?
1: Leave me alone.
3: You should have been fired months ago.
2: Yeah, you can say that again.
1: I'm not going to end up dead like Hank Wales. You cops ought to know what it's like to be all alone and responsible when people are snooping around.
2: He's right about one thing. This Frame guy was snooping, all right. Came in through a side door to the plant entrance.
3: Well, I'll grant you the young man was apparently the type who nosed into everything he could.
2: What was worth snooping for? I understand you don't keep oversized payrolls around anymore, Mr. Anchors.
3: Of course not. Not since the robbery last year. The insurance company won't allow it.
2: Oh. You're insured now.
4: Why? Wasn't he before?
3: Not completely. That robbery where the other watchman was killed and Joe here wounded cost me the tidy sum of $75,000. So if you think this was none of my business, if you think I can sit around and be kind-hearted like Dewey has been doing...
2: Okay, I get the idea. Thanks very much.
3: Of course, whatever you wish.
1: He's sure the high and mighty, ain't he?
4: Hey, Joe, what did you mean people have been snooping around?
2: Huh?
4: What you said a minute ago. I don't mean Jerry Frame, because I'll believe it about him.
1: I don't know. Sure, there's been something going on, but I don't know what. Past week or two since my release been sick, two or three times somebody's broken in, but I couldn't catch him.
2: Better be more specific than that, Portland.
1: Nobody's going to get the drop on me like they did on Wales. I got a gun, I use it. This plant was robbed once, mister. Sure, Wales, he yelled to see what the noise was, like a sucker. They slugged him, then they killed him with his own gun. Same one got me in the leg. Sure, me, I come running like a sucker too, but not anymore, I'm telling you.
4: Joe,
1: I'm the
4: watchman.
1: Joe. I know. Jitters. That's what's wrong with me, ain't it? Maybe Anchors is right. Maybe I ain't got no business working here. Sorry I shot that man tonight.
2: Okay. Come on, Portland. We got some records.
6: Hey, wait a minute, Lieutenant.
2: Yeah?
4: Hello, Sergeant.
6: Listen, we got the gun.
2: Huh? What gun? You're way behind times. Portland here is going to sign a statement he killed a man. What are you talking about?
6: No, here, look.
4: Let me see that. Property of J.F. Dewey Company, police special.
1: Hank Wales' gun.
2: What?
6: I worked on the other case last year, Lieutenant. So did one of the ballistics men. He thinks it'll check out.
2: The gun that killed Hank Wales a year ago. The one that was taken away from him at the time of the payroll robbery.
6: That's it, sir.
1: Holy smokes.
6: Might explain why that Gerald Frame was snooping again. We found this gun in the top drawer of the desk in Frame's apartment.
2: First lead we've had in a year.
4: I know, but wait, Johnson. All I want to know is whether that old robbery and murder were committed by one man or by a gang.
2: One man, and I bet it was an inside job. Maybe it was Frame himself. He was snooping again tonight, wasn't he? He had the gun, didn't he? Hey, wait a minute. Where are you going?
4: Your figuring's a little wrong, Johnson, but straighten it out for yourself. Meantime, I'm going to see a girl about a date.
7: You already knew I had a date with Jerry Frame.
4: Sure, Miss Barkley, and you probably kept it, too.
7: No, I didn't. Honestly.
4: You saw him tonight before he was shot, didn't you?
7: No. After I left you at the office, after I went home, I was dressing. He phoned.
4: Where from?
7: Well, how should I know? He just said something awfully important came up. Something he'd been working on and he'd be delayed, that's all. Except...
4: All right, except what?
7: Well, he did say he was going to buy me a mink coat. I thought he'd been drinking or was trying to be funny or
4: something. Miss Barkley, do you think Jerry Frame killed that watchman and stole that payroll last year?
7: What? Oh, of course not.
4: I agree with you. A man who's committed a perfect crime doesn't keep the murder gun around for a year in practically plain sight for people to find.
7: Well, then what are you driving at?
4: But a guy who's nosy and ambitious and tripping onto old evidence might have such a gun in his desk.
7: You mean Jerry knew who the robber was?
4: Well, how else can you explain it? Who do you know that calls at this time of night?
7: Well, nobody.
4: Yeah.
5: You want me to be your last caller? Come on, get in there.
7: What? Oh, Mr. Valentine.
5: Go on, go on. Where's a piece of paper and a pencil? Never mind, I see something. Just stay in there and be quiet, will you?
8: Miss Bugley?
5: I'm sorry, I didn't hear... Oh, hello, Mr. Dewey.
8: Valentine.
5: Yeah, me. Your receptionist doesn't seem to be here.
8: Well, I thought she might be upset, that's all. She knew this boy who got killed.
5: Yeah, I know.
8: What are you doing here?
5: Same thing you are.
8: You knew she had a date with him tonight?
5: Hmm? No, I just thought she might be able to help tell us what Frame was up to. But if she was actually planning to be with him, was actually in on whatever
8: well,
5: he was...
8: I don't really know that. I just thought... There's a note here.
5: I didn't pay any attention. Just sitting here waiting for her to show up.
8: Plane 62, 1:15 a.m.
5: Well, yeah, but it's not her handwriting.
8: It might be his, mightn't it? See here, Valentine, she's not mixed up in any of this.
5: I'm waiting to find out.
8: I mean, well, it's Anchor's company now. He's the one responsible. But I know my personnel. This is all up to the police, not us anyway.
5: Sure. Run along if you want.
8: Yes, I guess I might as well.
5: Sure, you do that.
9: Valentine, what do you think you're doing in there?
5: Be quiet, lady. I'm thinking.
9: Let me out of here. I heard those things you said. There isn't any note in there.
5: Be quiet, I said. You're running away. You've already left for the airport.
9: What? You're crazy. Get that key and let me out of here.
5: Have a nice time in the waiting room. Happy landing. See you later.
1: Valentine, how could I recognize anybody? When that stick-up happened last year, I didn't see anybody to shoot at. Wasn't even a shadow like there was tonight. Just gun flashes and noise.
5: Joe, I got you out of jail, didn't I? So trust me. Brooks, are you sure Mr. Anker's got that message all right?
10: He's convinced that Angela's running away, if that's what you mean.
5: That's what I mean. Now, here we are. Here's the airport.
1: Big, dumb, trigger happy. That's what those cops call me.
10: Joe, don't.
1: Hey, Valentine.
5: Hey, you got men watching outside,
1: oh,
5: Johnson?
1: Sure. I'll play ball with anybody.
10: Angela's supposed to be running away on the 1:15 plane. It's still half hour or so.
1: From what, may I ask, Miss Brooks?
10: For you to figure out the obvious, Lieutenant. Joe here is nervous. He's trigger happy.
1: You should hear what the police doctor had to say about him.
5: Come on. Let's move out of the light.
1: Sure. Call me anything you like.
10: Oh, wait, Joe. I meant that somebody took advantage of you, don't you understand?
1: Sure, I can figure that far, but...
10: If last year's robbery was an inside job, then whoever did it must have been scared to death of what Gerald Frame was finding out.
1: And what nicer way to handle Frame than to trick him into going down to the plant at night? Like throwing him in a bus saw. Only how was he tricked into getting killed as a prowler?
10: What difference does that make?
5: The important thing is that everyone knew that Jerry Frame was going around with Angela Barkley. The one who committed last year's crime and who sent Jerry to be killed tonight must think that Angela knows who he is. Well, now, that's the trap. That's what we're doing.
1: I hope for your sake it pays off.
10: But you know yourself, Frame was the kind of nosy, ingratiating man who could have been tricked into using his nose once too often. Anybody, Mr. Anchors or Mr. Dewey?
1: Mr. Dewey's an awful nice man. He couldn't have had anything to do with robbing his own plan.
5: Sure, skip it, Joe. Come on, we better stay out of sight. Let's go over there by that hangar and wait.

0: good bear trap. It just didn't work.
1: Not a smell of anybody. Anchors is still at his hotel.
2: But didn't anybody try to send Miss Bartley a message or a telegram to the plane?
1: 25 men checked every taxi, every family waving goodbye, everything.
2: So she really could have left on that plane and no one would have tried to stop her.
1: Yeah, we're right back where we were a year ago, trying to solve that original robbery.
3: Okay, Johnson. So if you haven't got evidence, you make up some.
1: Huh? Oh, there's a bright idea.
3: I just did. Don't you get it?
2: What are you talking about, George?
3: Well, if it was either Anchors or Dewey, this stunt tonight would have scared the daylights out of him. Okay? So it's not either one of them.
1: Oh, that's just peachy.
3: Now, I was hired to solve a personnel problem. Okay, here I go. If you've been so trigger-happy, Joe, ever since last year, Dewey would have had to fire you no matter how nice a guy he is.
4: What do you mean?
3: So, all right, you haven't been. You just got nervous recently.
1: I don't get you, Valentine.
3: Wild man with a gun. It's an easy enough act to put on.
4: What?
3: Sure. Joe, who could get Gerald Frayne down to the plant easier than yourself? Just phone up and ask him to come down for a talk. And who else knew that I'd already tangle with you? That you'd be jerked off that job fast, that there wouldn't be any more golden opportunity to get rid of nosy Frayne.
4: You're crazy. You don't know what you're talking about.
3: When you pulled the original crime, when you shot the other night watchman last year and even shot yourself in the leg to make it look good, you slipped up, didn't you? You lost the gun or it disappeared. So you had to stay on, had to keep your job. It was the best cover anyway. And then finally you discovered who had the gun. It was Frayne. And he was breathing close to figuring it all out, so you got rid of him. Well,
4: I'll kill you for saying that.
3: Yeah, sure. Shoot first, ask questions afterwards. But who else could have staged both jobs so they looked right? Oh, never mind. I know we had to prove the other guy's innocent to make you guilty. Only you did it yourself, too, you know. The gun.
1: What's that?
3: Yeah.
4: What about what gun?
3: In the original holdup, you said you didn't see anybody. And they slugged the other watchman and took his gun and shot him with it. And shot you in the leg with it.
4: Well, so what?
3: Well, in the dark, all those flashes you chatter about that makes you so nervous. How could you tell which gun did the shooting? Unless you were pulling the trigger.
4: Why, you...
3: That's all, Buster. Sorry, but sometimes it is better to shoot first and ask questions afterwards. He's all yours, Johnson.
2: George ain't even going to wait to see what he says.
3: Not me, Brooksy. I've still got a girl locked up in a closet, remember?

0: George, you mean Angela didn't have anything to do with it?
1: That's right, Angel. Jill Portland ran strictly a one-man crime. That was all there was to it.
0: I wonder if Mr. Anker's guessed. Wonder if that's why he hired you.
1: I doubt it. Yeah, this is the street she lives on. No, Brooksy, Anker's might be a little high-handed, but I got over being sore at him a long time ago. Just like Dewey. Perfectly nice guy who hates to fire people, that's all.
0: Mm. It was a pretty neat stunt of Joe's, wasn't it? Pretending to be nervous. He could shoot anybody, and it'd be called justifiable manslaughter.
1: Sure, he even built up the legend by trying it out on me. Wait a minute, here we are.
0: Oh, George, it's so late. Why don't you just give that key to the doorman there and ask him to go up and unlock the door?
1: Oh, I don't know. Personnel problem. For Anker's, of course, Angel.
0: Her name's Angela, isn't it?
1: Yeah, but she can scarcely fly out. No wings that I noticed.
0: You call me Angel sometimes. You did just now.
1: Sure did. What's the matter? She's not that good looking.
0: George, I don't have any wings either.
1: Hey, you doorman, catch. Go upstairs and open the door, will you? I'm busy here. I got a little personnel problem.

Robert Bailey is starred as George, with Virginia Gregg as Brooksy. Let George Do It was written by David Victor and Jackson Gillis and directed by Don Clark. Ken Christie was heard as Lieutenant Johnson, Louise Arthur as Angela, Clayton Post as Joe, Pat McGeehan as Dewey, Byron Kane as Anchors, and George Neese as Frame. The music is composed and presented by Eddie Dunstetter. Your announcer, John Heaston. Listen again next week, same time, same station, to Let George Do It. Let George Do It is heard overseas through the worldwide facilities of the Armed Forces Radio Service. 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
5: Good evening. Now your wave weather forecast for April in the Merrimack Valley. Skies become clear tonight with around 58 northwest winds, 5 to 15 miles per hour. Sunny skies to start our Monday, then cloudy with showers in the afternoon, high around 76, south winds 10 to 15. Cloudy with showers, thunderstorms Monday night, low around 61. Showers linger into Tuesday morning, then give way to sunny afternoon skies, highs in the mid-70s. I'm WHAV meteorologist James Covington. Your next wave weather in 30 minutes.
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2: From Feature Story News in Washington, I'm Nick Harper with the Week in Review. This week, the US and Iran signed a memorandum of understanding, bringing an end to their conflict. The 14-point memo sets out terms for ending the war and reopening the Strait of Hormuz. The deal gives both sides 60 days to resolve the future of Iran's nuclear program. But some Republican lawmakers have already attacked the agreement over the billions of dollars that could now flow to Tehran. Ever Mitch McCann sent this report.
3: There are many key unanswered questions that remain here. Among them, what is the future of Iran's nuclear program? Something that Donald Trump has talked about since the start of this conflict. Iran has reportedly agreed not to have a nuclear weapon, but what about nuclear power and how will the US trust the Iranians' word moving forward? What is going to happen in terms of Iran backing or no longer backing its regional proxies? And the big question as well is what happens to the Strait of Hormuz after 60 days?
2: Meanwhile, the first round of planned talks in Switzerland on Friday between the US and Iran was abruptly called off. It came after Israel carried out a wave of deadly strikes on Lebanon on Friday in response to a Hezbollah attack that killed four Israeli soldiers. Israel and Hezbollah then recommitted to a ceasefire, but US-Iran negotiations are still in limbo. FSN's Ross Cullen sent this report from Switzerland, where the talks were due to take place on Friday.
4: The 60-day timeline is open. That is probably the major setback, the fact that they have not been able to use the first 2 days of this 60-day period to be able to start negotiations. But the memorandum that was signed by President Pezeshkian and President Trump, that is still in effect. But there was hopes that there would be the first round of these talks heading towards a final nuclear deal here in Switzerland today, Friday, potentially this weekend. But now we have the statement from the US Vice President's office that right now he is not coming to Switzerland.
2: US Defense Secretary Pete Hegseth this week announced a six-month Pentagon review of American forces in Europe, while NATO's nuclear planning group issued its first statement in 19 years, both unveiled on Thursday at a defense ministers' meeting in Brussels. Ukraine's President Volodymyr Zelensky was also there. Ever since William Denslow was there in Brussels and sent this report.
5: He met last night with Mark Rutte, the NATO Secretary General. He had a meeting with NATO's defence ministers to discuss continued support. This comes as Mark Rutte estimates that Russia is losing upwards of 35,000 forces each and every month. He says that is signs that Ukraine is in a strong position on the battlefield, but says yet more support is needed.
2: From bureaus worldwide, this is FSN. This week, US President Donald Trump's newly appointed chair of the US Federal Reserve chaired his first policy meeting. Under Kevin Walsh, the Fed decided to leave interest rates unchanged. FSN's Kate Fisher in Washington was watching Walsh's first press conference as Fed chair.
6: Under its new chair, the US Central Bank voted to keep interest rates steady for a fourth straight meeting as Americans struggle with an inflation surge that has pushed prices to their highest level in years. The first policy vote since June last year that did not feature some form of opposition. But the apparent unanimity among officials belies the challenging position that Mr. Walsh finds himself in, having been handpicked for the job by President Trump, who's waged a relentless pressure campaign on the US central bank to lower borrowing costs. Delivering that's become all but impossible because of the war with Iran and the inflation that it's unleashed.
2: British Prime Minister Sir Keir Starmer could be facing a leadership challenge. It comes after Andy Burnham won a by-election in Greater Manchester. It means he's now a Member of Parliament and can challenge the Prime Minister, as FSN's John Beaver explains.
7: Of course, those who are the political opponents of the Labour Party, they say, well, if you're going to have this change in Prime Minister, then really it should go back to the people, that you should have this general election. But that's not how the system works. Of course, remember, with the previous Conservative Party, we saw a huge number of changes of the top job from Boris Johnson onwards, and all of that happened without a general election.
2: Senior security officials from across the BRICS bloc are convening in Delhi this coming week for a high-stakes meeting that could shape the agenda for a leaders' summit in September. The grouping includes China, Russia and Iran. And that's the Week in Review. That's Feature Story News, Nick Harper reporting.
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8: Good evening. Now your wave weather forecast for Haverhill and the Merrimack Valley. Skies become clear tonight with around 58, northwest winds 5 to 15 miles per hour. Sunny skies to start our Monday, then cloudy with showers in the afternoon, high around 76, south winds 10 to 15. Cloudy with showers, thunderstorms Monday night, low around 61. Showers linger into Tuesday morning, then give way to sunny afternoon skies, highs in the mid-70s. I'm WHAV meteorologist James Covington. Your next wave weather in 30 minutes.
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4: Good evening. Now your wave weather forecast for April in the Merrimack Valley. Skies become clear tonight with only around 58. Northwest winds 5 to 15 miles per hour. Sunny skies to start our Monday, then cloudy with showers in the afternoon, high around 76. South winds 10 to 15. Cloudy with showers, thunderstorms Monday night, low around 61. Showers linger into Tuesday morning, then get bright and sunny afternoon skies, highs in the mid-70s. I'm WHAV meteorologist James Covington. Your next wave weather in 30 minutes.
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3: Good evening. Now your wave weather forecast for Haverhill and the Merrimack Valley. Skies become clear tonight with around 58 northwest winds, 5 to 15 miles per hour. Sunny skies to start our Monday, then cloudy with showers in the afternoon, high around 76, south winds 10 to 15. Cloudy with showers, thunderstorms Monday night, low around 61. Showers linger into Tuesday morning, then give way to sunny afternoon skies, highs in the mid-70s. I'm WHAV meteorologist James Covington. Your next wave weather in 30 minutes.
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0: evening. Now your wave weather forecast for Haverhill and the Merrimack Valley. Skies become clear tonight with around 58. Northwest winds 5 to 15 miles per hour. Sunny skies to start our Monday, then cloudy with showers in the afternoon, high around 76. South winds 10 to 15. Cloudy with showers, thunderstorms Monday night, low around 61. Showers linger into Tuesday morning, then give way to sunny afternoon skies, highs in the mid-70s. I'm WHAV meteorologist James Covington. Your next Wave weather in 30 minutes.
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3: Good evening. Now your wave weather forecast for Haverhill and the Merrimack Valley. Skies become clear tonight with around 58. Northwest winds 5 to 15 miles per hour. Sunny skies to start our Monday, then cloudy with showers in the afternoon, high around 76. South winds 10 to 15. Cloudy with showers, thunderstorms Monday night, low around 61. Showers linger into Tuesday morning, then give way to sunny afternoon skies, highs in the mid-70s. I'm WHAV meteorologist James Covington. Your next wave weather in 30 minutes.
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0: Framed for Hanging, another adventure of George Valentine.
1: Dear Mr. Valentine, my name is A.W. Anchors. The card I'm enclosing will introduce you as my representative.
2: Anchors? Surely you realize the importance of that name? Of course, the initial A is for Andrews and all the money of his mother's family.
0: Never heard of him.
1: Well, let me read the rest of it.
2: He's from Detroit. And when he asked me this afternoon to deliver this message...
3: Oh, hold it, will you please?
2: Well, I only...
3: You're just delivering this note, check. Mr. whatever your name is.
2: Frame. Gerald Frame.
3: Yeah.
2: But of course, everyone calls me Jerry. You see, I'm in the downtown office of Mr. Anchor's local administrative branch. He's only in town once every 6 months or so.
3: Okay,
2: naturally...
3: okay, Frame. I get the picture.
2: Everyone makes his little joke.
3: Yeah. So, Mr. Frame, tell me what's in this note from this big shot boss of yours, Anchors.
2: Well, of course, I don't know exactly what...
3: Well, if you don't know, tell me why you should know. You delivered it like the man said. Thanks very much. Goodbye.
2: No, he asked me to find a messenger, but naturally I assumed he didn't want to trouble me. I don't mind, though. Certainly if Mr. Anchors needs assistance, we should all do what we can.
1: Curiosity killed a cat. Doesn't that worry an office boy?
2: What? I beg your pardon. I'll have you know I'm in a position of some trust in the organization.
3: Take your frame out of here.
2: Now, see here, Mr. Valentine.
1: Eager Beaver.
3: Yeah, go on with the letter, Brooksie.
1: Oh, dear Mr. Valentine, my name is A.W. Anchors. The card I'm enclosing will introduce you as my representative. I expect you to meet me at the office of the Dewey Company, one of my local holdings, promptly at 5:30.
3: Uh-huh. As Nibs has spoken. Well, it's almost 5:30 now. Think I'm supposed to tremble?
1: George, listen. My local inspection tour suggests that I have one problem of personnel to clean up.
3: Oh, personnel. So that's it. Name a Frame, you want to bet?
1: Yeah.
3: The office nuisance, big case.
1: Yeah, he's certain.
3: What's the matter?
1: Well, maybe this isn't quite as routine as it looks, George.
3: Huh?
1: Mr. Anchors says, I normally don't interfere in these matters of local personnel, but I need your advice, since I certainly don't want to be the employer of anyone who might commit murder.

0: We're only a few minutes late, George.
1: Yeah. Don't see anybody waiting in the reception room.
0: I'm dreadfully sorry, but we are closed now.
1: Well, this is the office of the Dewey Company, isn't it?
0: Administrative section, but I'm dreadfully sorry. I'm just locking up.
2: We were supposed to meet someone here.
0: Please leave your name on the pad. Sorry, I have a date myself. I'm sure you understand.
2: Supposed to meet Mr. Anchors. Dreadfully sorry.
0: Who?
1: A.W. Anchors. I have a card he wrote to introduce me.
0: Oh, no, Nola, that's not necessary. I'm so sorry. Yes, of course, you're his personal representative. I mean, I had no idea. It's just that I had a date and I was trying to get away. Oh, please excuse me.
1: Well, sure, but where is he?
0: Well, he was in and left. I don't know, but he'll be back if he said he'd meet you. Why don't you just sit down and wait? I mean, here, you take the keys. That's it. And for heaven's sakes, don't tell him I treated you like a salesman.
1: Well, hey, wait a minute.
0: I've got to get my coat. You just lock up when you leave. Leave the keys here tomorrow.
2: Well, the little card seems to work wonders. Imagine knowing a man who knows a man who knows A.W. Anchors.
1: Oh, sure. Big man, except in words. If he'd only tell me what it was he wants me to do, I'd probably...
0: Your name isn't George Valentine, is it?
1: Oh, back again. Now, that's right. What's yours?
0: Angela. Angela Barclay. There's an envelope out there on the table. It's in Mr. Anchor's handwriting.
1: For me? Yeah, let me see it.
0: Well, he must have left it when he was here.
1: Yeah, thanks. Well, what are you waiting for?
0: Mr. Valentine, what exactly are you doing for Mr. Anchors?
1: Oh, you expect me to answer that?
0: Well, I don't want to be personal quite so quickly.
2: No, of course you don't, darling. Mr. Valentine is nothing but a personnel man.
0: Oh, well, I might be personnel, mightn't I?
1: Yeah, I guess you could be a problem.
0: Oh, why, thank you. But that wasn't
2: George,
0: quite
2: what I... Miss Barclay seems to have a date with Jerry Frame tonight.
1: No.
2: I'm sure she's in a hurry.
0: What? Well, how did you know?
2: Guessed. He's a man we met once.
0: Oh.
2: I noticed Mr. Frame's picture on your desk, that's all. He looks much better without his glasses.
0: Oh, well, he doesn't mean anything. He's just the pursuing type. You know how it is. And when your job throws you together with someone who's ambitious...
1: Sure. You're curious.
0: What? Oh, but I'll stay here if you like. I meant I could break the date or...
1: I know. That's what I mean. You and Frame have one thing in common. You'd like to know what's in this letter.
0: Well, good night, Mr. Valentine.
2: Well, if looks could kill George, she might be the type any employer would worry about.
1: Well, you know, this case is crazy. And more orders from the big man.
0: Oh, what does Mr. Anchors say?
1: Sorry, but I see no reason for waiting. Besides, the person I want you to meet and give me your opinion on is right there anyway.
0: What? Well, then it is her. Wait, I'll call her.
1: His name is Joseph Portland.
0: Huh?
1: Oh, that does it. Somebody we haven't even met yet.
2: Joseph Portland?
1: Yeah.
2: He's right here.
1: Yeah.
2: In the woodwork, I suppose.
1: Of all the silly, crazy things.
2: George, where are you going?
1: To give Anchors the benefit of the doubt for about one quick look, then we go home.
2: But that's the wrong door.
1: Oh, where are the lights back here anyway?
2: This might lead to another office, but from the street, it just looked like warehouses in the back.
1: I know.
0: Oh, ouch!
1: Oh. He's right here. Sure, investigate the little man who wasn't there. Yeah. Only that's no employee. Somebody's snooping around.
2: Listen.
1: Stand still, Angel. There's a side window here. I can see the streetlight. I want to take a look at it.
0: Oh, George!
3: I'm all right.
4: Hold still there! I see you!
1: It's crazy.
0: There he comes.
4: Don't move, I said! I got the drop on you!
1: The heck with him, trigger happy.
0: George,
1: fool.
0: Be careful.
4: Thought you'd get me, did you? Well, this'll... Hey, where did you...
1: I mean, that gun was...
4: Okay. Think you're smart, do you? Creeping in here
0: George,
4: like...
0: where are you? George, what happened?
1: Oh, relax, Brooksy. I can't even see where I am.
4: No, you don't. I'll get those lights. Well, two of you. Guess I better get the police.
0: Night watchman.
1: Oh, brother.
4: Nobody's going to creep up on me, I'm telling you.
1: Watchman. And I suppose your name is Joseph Portland.
4: Stand there, you. You bet it is. I'm no Hank Wales. I'm no sucker.
0: Stop waving that thing.
4: You stand over there, too, sister.
1: Now, Portland, wait. I didn't know who you were, that's all.
4: So now you're educated. Operator, give me the police.
1: Now, listen.
4: Yes,
1: I don't blame you for jumping. That's Portland. Hey, Portland, look, look. I work for your boss for Anchors.
4: Huh?
1: Yeah, sure. Here, look. I got a card. Says I do.
4: Careful there. This is the Dewey Company, Mac. Dewey's my boss.
2: But Mr. Anchors owns the company, doesn't he?
4: Yeah, I take my orders from Dewey, see?
1: Sure. I understand that. But you're a sick man. You've got palsy of the trigger finger.
4: Hey!
1: There. Now shoot somebody.
2: George, he can reach the gun.
1: No, he can't. Come on, Brooksy, let's get out of here fast. I don't have to dislike this case anymore because now it's all over.
5: But what business has Anchors got meddling with my personnel problem?
1: Mr. Dewey, I don't know and I don't care.
5: No, I'm not blaming you, you understand.
2: Well, we are. It took too long to find you.
1: But it'd take a lot more than 2 hours to find the mighty Anchors. So I'm telling you to get a new watchman down there and fast. Thanks and good night.
5: Portland's all right. Anchors is crazy. I'll phone his hotel. Just because he buys me out is no reason
1: for... Mr. Dewey, whom do I sue for being shot at?
5: What? But Joe is a watchman, and you were...
2: He didn't call out to us or ask what we were doing.
5: Oh, you don't understand. His relief has been sick.
1: I understand you got a nervous Nellie down there who's got to be replaced. That's all I care about.
5: Mr. Valentine, I know what Joe Portland's like. He's been with me for a long time. So had Hank Wales.
2: Who? George, that's the same name the watchman mentioned.
1: Yeah.
5: And Anchors ought to understand. He was in town when it happened. What kind of a bloodless machine is he? Maybe Portland hasn't gotten over it. Maybe he does need another vacation.
1: Now, wait a minute. Who's Hank Wales? What happened?
5: Well, I thought you knew. Hank was a buddy of Portland's before he was killed.
2: Killed?
5: Sure, last year. Oh, hello. Give me room 1610, please. Yes, Portland got shot in the leg, but Hank let them get the drop on him. Just from being such a polite watchman.
1: Who got the drop on Wales? Who killed him?
5: The same whoever it was who got away with the payroll and the rest of it. Didn't you ever hear of the amalgamated robbery? That was us. $750,000.
1: Oh, I see.
5: No wonder Portland's still a bit nervous. Oh, hello, Mr. Anchors.
1: Here, give me that. Hello?
6: Hello. Who is this? Hello!
1: Mr. Anchors, this is that sucker named George Valentine you sent down to get shot at.
6: What's that? What are you talking about?
1: I'm sorry to wake you up like this in the middle of the night, but I wanted to give you a report. That's more than you gave me before I started.
6: What? No. I gave you his name, Joseph Portland. I wanted your opinion, having such a nervous watchman, but you didn't wake me up. The police did. They're standing here right now.
1: Why?
6: I just hired you too late, that's all. Joe has murdered a man. Just as I was afraid he might.
1: Joe has...
6: Yes. Killed a prowler not over half an hour ago. Prowler. I knew that man should be fired.
1: Okay, Buster, let's have it.
6: Fine, watchman. Portland shot one of my own men, that's what he did. Some worthless young eager beaver from the office uptown. He killed a fellow named Gerald Frame.

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0: Now, back to tonight's adventure of George Valentine. The mighty Mr. Anchors has hired you. A nervous night watchman at the plant of one of his local companies needed to be replaced. The only trouble is he wasn't replaced soon enough. He's killed a man, the eager beaver named Jerry Frame. Well, if your name is George Valentine, it's a little hard for you to believe that this is anything but murder.
1: He was crawling along there, I tell you. I thought he was trying to get in where the files are kept.
2: But couldn't you recognize him? Worked for the same outfit as you
1: do? I'm a night watchman. I never seen him before.
3: It's true Frame had no business coming down here, Lieutenant Johnson, except in the daytime.
4: Just a minute, Mr. Rankers, please.
5: Joe, didn't you challenge him or anything?
1: You think I'm doing guard duty?
2: So you shot first and asked questions afterwards.
1: Leave me alone.
3: You should have been fired months ago.
2: Yeah, you can say that again.
1: I'm not going to end up dead like Hank Wales. You cops ought to know what it's like to be all alone and responsible when people are snooping around.
2: Yeah, he's right about one thing. This Frame guy was snooping, all right. Came in through a side door to the planet Ritz.
3: Well, I'll grant you the young man was apparently the type who nosed into everything he could.
2: What was worth snooping for? I understand you don't keep oversized payrolls around anymore, Mr. Anchors.
3: Of course not. Not since the robbery last year. The insurance company won't allow it.
2: Oh. You're insured now.
4: Why? Wasn't he before?
3: Not completely. That robbery where the other watchman was killed and Joe here wounded cost me the tidy sum of $75,000. So if you think this was none of my business, if you think I can sit around and be kind-hearted like Dewey has been doing...
2: Okay, I get the idea. Thanks very much.
3: Of course. Whatever you wish.
1: He's sure the high and mighty, ain't he?
4: Hey, Joe, what did you mean people have been snooping around?
2: Huh?
4: What you said a minute ago. I don't mean Jerry Frame, because I'll believe it about him.
1: I don't know. Sure, there's been something going on, but I don't know what. Past week or two since my release, been sick. Two or three times somebody's broken in, but I couldn't catch him.
2: Better be more specific than that, Portland.
1: Nobody's gonna get the drop on me like they did on Wales. I got a gun, I use it. This plant was robbed once, mister. Sure, Wales, he yelled to see what the noise was like a sucker. They slugged him, then they killed him with his own gun. Same one got me in the leg. Sure, me, I come running like a sucker too, but not anymore,
4: Joe,
1: I'm telling you.
4: Joe,
1: I'm
4: the one with Joe.
1: I know. Jitters. That's what's wrong with me, ain't it? Maybe Anchors is right. Maybe I ain't got no business working here. Sorry I shot that man tonight.
2: Okay. Come on, Portland. We got some records to fill out.
6: Hey, Lieutenant.
2: Yeah?
4: Hello, Sergeant.
6: Listen, we got the gun.
2: Huh? What gun? You're way behind times. Portland here is going to sign a statement he killed a man. What are you talking about?
6: No, here, look.
4: Let me see that. Property of J.F. Dewey Company, police special.
1: Hank Wales' gun.
2: What?
6: I worked on the other case last year, Lieutenant. So did one of the ballistics men. He thinks it'll check out.
2: The gun that killed Hank Wales a year ago. The one that was taken away from him at the time of the payroll robbery.
6: That's it, sir.
1: Holy smokes.
6: Might explain why that Gerald Frame was snooping again. We found this gun in the top drawer of the desk in Frame's apartment.
2: First lead we've had in a year.
4: I know, but wait, Johnson. All I want to know is whether that old robbery and murder was committed by one man or by a gang.
2: One man, and I bet it was an inside job. Maybe it was Frame himself. He was snooping again tonight, wasn't he? He had the gun, didn't he? Hey, wait a minute. Where are you going?
4: Your figuring's a little wrong, Johnson, but straighten it out for yourself. Meantime, I'm going to see a girl about a date.
7: You already knew I had a date with Jerry Frame.
4: Sure, Miss Barkley, and you probably kept it, too.
7: No, I didn't. Honestly.
4: You saw him tonight before he was shot, didn't you?
7: No. After I left you at the office, after I went home, I was dressing. He phoned.
4: Where from?
7: Well, how should I know? He just said something awfully important came up. Something he'd been working on, and he'd be delayed, that's all. Except...
4: All right, except what?
7: Well, he did say he was going to buy me a mink coat.
4: Ah.
7: I thought he'd been drinking or was trying to be funny.
4: Miss Barkley, do you think Jerry Frame killed that watchman and stole that payroll last year?
7: What? Oh, of course not.
4: I agree with you. A man who's committed a perfect crime doesn't keep the murder gun around for a year in practically plain sight for people to find.
7: Well, then what are you driving at?
4: But a guy who's nosy and ambitious and tripping onto old evidence might have such a gun in his desk.
7: You mean Jerry knew who the robber was?
4: Well, how else can you explain it? Who do you know that calls at this time of night?
7: Well, nobody.
4: Yeah, I
5: You want me to be your last caller? Come on, get in there.
7: What? Oh, Mr. Valentine.
5: Go on, go on. Where's a piece of paper and a pencil? Never mind, I see something. Just stay in there and be quiet, will you?

0: Miss Barkley?
1: I'm sorry, I didn't hear... Oh, hello, Mr. Dewey.
0: Valentine.
1: Yeah, me. Your receptionist doesn't seem to be here.
0: Well, I thought she might be upset, that's all. She knew this boy who got killed.
1: Yeah, I know.
0: What are you doing here?
1: Same thing you are.
0: You knew she had a date with him tonight?
1: Hmm? No, I just thought she might be able to help tell us what Frame was up to. But if she was actually planning to be with him, was actually in on whatever
0: well,
1: he was...
0: I don't really know that. I just thought... There's a note here.
1: Oh, I didn't pay any attention. Just sitting here waiting for her to show up.
0: Plane 62, 1:15 a.m.
1: Well, yeah, but it's not her handwriting.
0: It might be his, mightn't it? See here, Valentine, she's not mixed up in any of this.
1: I'm waiting to find out.
0: I mean, well, it's Anchor's company now. He's the one responsible. But I know my personnel. This is all up to the police, not us anyway.
1: Sure. Run along if you want.
0: Yes, I guess I might as well.
1: Sure, you do that.
2: Valentine, what do you think you're doing in there?
1: Be quiet, lady. I'm thinking.
2: Let me out of here. I heard those things you said. There isn't any note in there.
1: Be quiet, I said. You're running away. You've already left for the airport.
2: What? You're crazy. Get that key and let me out of here.
1: Have a nice time in the waiting room. Happy landing. See you later.
3: Mr. Valentine, how could I recognize anybody? When that stick-up happened last year, I didn't see anybody to shoot at. Wasn't even a shadow like there was tonight. Just gun flashes and noise.
1: Joe, I got you out of jail, didn't I? So trust me. Brooksy, you sure Mr. Ranker's got that message all right?
4: He's convinced that Angela's running away, if that's what you mean.
1: That's what I mean. Now, here we are. Here's the airport.
5: Big, dumb, trigger-happy. That's what those cops call
4: me. Joe, don't.
5: Hey,
1: Valentine. Hey, you got men watching outside,
5: oh,
1: Johnson?
5: Sure. I'll play ball with anybody.
4: Angela's supposed to be running away on the 1:15 plane. It's still half hour or so.
5: From what, may I ask, Miss Brooks?
4: For you to figure out the obvious, Lieutenant. Joe here is nervous. He's trigger-happy.
5: You should hear what the police doctor had to say about him.
1: Come on. Let's move out of the light.
5: Sure. Call me anything you like.
4: Oh, wait, Joe. I meant that somebody took advantage of you, don't you understand?
5: Sure, I can figure that far, but...
4: If last year's robbery was an inside job, then whoever did it must have been scared to death of what Gerald Frame was finding out.
5: And what nicer way to handle Frame than to trick him into going down to the plant at night? Like throwing him in a buzzsaw. Only how was he tricked into getting killed as a prowler?
4: What difference does that make?
1: The important thing is that everyone knew that Jerry Frame was going around with Angela Barkley. The one who committed last year's crime and who sent Jerry to be killed tonight must think that Angela knows who he is. Well, now, that's the trap. That's what we're doing.
5: I hope for your sake it pays off.
4: But you know yourself, Frame was the kind of nosy, ingratiating man who could have been tricked into using his nose once too often. Anybody, Mr. Anchors or Mr. Dewey?
5: Mr. Dewey's an awful nice man. He couldn't have had anything to do with robbing his own
1: plan. Sure. Skip it, Joe. Come on, we better stay out of sight. Let's go over there by that hangar and wait.

0: good bear trap. It just didn't work. Not a smell of anybody. Anchors is still at his hotel.
1: But didn't anybody try to send Miss Bartley a message or a telegram to the plane?
0: 25 men checked every taxi, every family waving goodbye, everything.
1: So she really could have left on that plane and no one would have tried to stop her.
0: Yeah, we're right back where we were a year ago, trying to solve that original robbery.
2: Okay, Johnson. So if you haven't got evidence, you make up some.
0: Huh? Oh, there's a bright idea.
2: I just did. Don't you get it?
1: What are you talking about, George?
2: Well, if it was either Anchors or Dewey, this stunt tonight would have scared the daylights out of him. Okay? So it's not either one of them.
0: Oh, that's just peachy.
2: Now, I was hired to solve a personnel problem. Okay, here I go. If you've been so trigger-happy, Joe, ever since last year, Dewey would have had to fire you no matter how nice a guy he is.
3: What do you mean?
2: So, all right, you haven't been. You just got nervous recently.
0: I don't get you, Valentine.
2: Wild man with a gun. It's an easy enough act to put on.
0: What?
2: Sure. Joe, who could get Gerald Frame down to the plant easier than yourself? Just phone up and ask him to come down for a talk. And who else knew that I'd already tangle with you? That you'd be jerked off that job fast, that there wouldn't be any more golden opportunity to get rid of nosy Frame.
3: You're crazy. You don't know what you're talking about.
2: When you pulled the original crime, when you shot the other night watchman last year and even shot yourself in the leg to make it look good, you slipped up, didn't you? You lost the gun or it disappeared. So you had to stay on, had to keep your job. It was the best cover anyway. And then finally you discovered who had the gun. It was Frame. And he was breathing close to figuring it all out, so you got rid of him. Well,
4: I'll kill you for saying that.
2: Yeah, sure. Shoot first, ask questions afterwards. But who else could have staged both jobs so they looked right? Oh, never mind. I know we had to prove the other guy's innocent to make you guilty. Only you did it yourself, too, you know. The gun.
0: What's that?
2: Yeah.
4: What about what gun?
2: In the original holdup, you said you didn't see anybody. And they slugged the other watchman and took his gun and shot him with it. And shot you in the leg with it.
4: Well, so what?
2: Well, in the dark, all those flashes you chatter about that makes you so nervous. How could you tell which gun did the shooting? Unless you were pulling the trigger.
4: Why are you...
2: That's all, Buster. Sorry, but sometimes it is better to shoot first and ask questions afterwards. He's all yours, Johnson.
1: George, aren't you even going to wait to see what he says?
2: Not me, Brooksy. I still got a girl locked up in a closet, remember?

0: Albert, you mean Angela didn't have anything to do with it?
1: That's right, Angel. Jill Portland ran strictly a one-man crime. That was all there was to it.
0: I wonder if Mr. Anker's guessed. Wonder if that's why he hired you.
1: I doubt it. Yeah, this is the street she lives on. No, Brooksy, Anker's might be a little high-handed, but I got over being sore at him a long time ago. Just like Dewey. Perfectly nice guy who hates to fire people, that's all.
0: Mm. It was a pretty neat stunt of Joe's, wasn't it? Pretending to be nervous. He could shoot anybody, and it'd be called justifiable manslaughter.
1: Sure, he even built up the legend by trying it out on me. Wait a minute, here we are.
0: Oh, George, it's so late. Why don't you just give that key to the doorman there and ask him to go up and unlock the door?
1: Oh, I don't know. Personnel problem. For Anker's, of course, Angel.
0: Her name's Angela, isn't it?
1: Yeah, but she can scarcely fly out. No wings that I noticed.
0: You call me Angel sometimes. You did just now.
1: Sure did. What's the matter? She's not that good looking.
0: George, I don't have any wings either.
1: Hey, you dormant catch. Go upstairs and open the door, will you? I'm busy here. I got a little personnel problem.

Robert Bailey is starred as George, with Virginia Gregg as Brooksy. Let George Do It was written by David Victor and Jackson Gillis and directed by Don Clark. Ken Christie was heard as Lieutenant Johnson, Louise Arthur as Angela, Clayton Post as Joe, Pat McGeehan as Dewey, Byron Kane as Anchors, and George Neese as Brain. The music is composed and presented by Eddie Dunstetter. Your announcer, John Heaston. Listen again next week, same time, same station, to Let George Do It. Let George Do It is heard overseas through the worldwide facilities of the Armed Forces Radio Service. 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
6: Good evening. Now your wave weather forecast for Haverhill and the Merrimack Valley. Skies become clear tonight with around 58, northwest winds 5 to 15 miles per hour. Sunny skies to start our Monday, then cloudy with showers in the afternoon, high around 76, south winds 10 to 15. Cloudy with showers, thunderstorms, Monday night, low around 61. Showers linger into Tuesday morning, then get bright and sunny. Afternoon skies, highs in the mid-70s. I'm WHAV meteorologist James Covington. Your next wave weather in 30 minutes.
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4: 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The library will also provide a recording following the talk for those who cannot attend the live presentation. 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In the Edwin B. Johnson Newsroom, this is Jennifer Cosgrove.

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3: Good evening. Now your wave weather forecast for Haverhill and the Merrimack Valley. Skies become clear tonight with around 58. Northwest winds 5 to 15 miles per hour. Sunny skies to start our Monday, then cloudy with showers in the afternoon, high around 76. South winds 10 to 15. Cloudy with showers, thunderstorms Monday night, low around 61. Showers linger into Tuesday morning, then get a sunny afternoon skies, highs in the mid-70s. I'm WHAV meteorologist James Covington. Your next wave weather in 30 minutes.
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4: Good evening. Now your wave weather forecast for April and the Merrimack Valley. Skies become clear tonight with under around 58. Northwest winds 5 to 15 miles per hour. Sunny skies to start our Monday, then cloudy with showers in the afternoon, high around 76. South winds 10 to 15. Cloudy with showers, thunderstorms Monday night, low around 61. Showers linger into Tuesday morning, then give way to sunny afternoon skies, highs in the mid-70s. I'm WHAV meteorologist James Covington. Your next wave weather in 30 minutes.
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Was it yesterday? No, wait, the day before.

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3: Good evening. Now your wave weather forecast for Haverhill and the Merrimack Valley. Skies become clear tonight with only around 58. Northwest winds 5 to 15 miles per hour. Sunny skies to start our Monday, then cloudy with showers in the afternoon, high around 76. South winds 10 to 15. Cloudy with showers, thunderstorms Monday night, low around 61. Showers linger into Tuesday morning, then get bright to sunny afternoon skies, highs in the mid-70s. I'm WHAV meteorologist James Covington. Your next wave weather in 30 minutes.
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4: Good evening. Now your wave weather forecast for April in the Merrimack Valley. Skies become clear tonight with around 58 northwest winds, 5 to 15 miles per hour. Sunny skies to start our Monday, then cloudy with showers in the afternoon, high around 76, south winds 10 to 15. Cloudy with showers, thunderstorms Monday night, low around 61. Showers linger into Tuesday morning, then get bright to sunny afternoon skies, highs in the mid-70s. I'm WHAV meteorologist James Covington. Your next wave weather in 30 minutes.
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6: Erica Loam, a curator with Historic New England, will talk about colonial revival furniture in a lecture at Whittier Birthplace. Loam's talk, Heirlooms of Tomorrow, Colonial Revival Furniture 1890 to 1945, will be held Tuesday, June 23rd at 6 p.m. in the Gus Roysch Welcome Center, 305 Whittier Road, Haverhill. 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
2: Wave weather.
3: Good evening. Now your wave weather forecast for Haverhill and the Merrimack Valley. Skies become clear tonight with around 58. Northwest winds 5 to 15 miles per hour. Sunny skies to start our Monday, then cloudy with showers in the afternoon, high around 76. South winds 10 to 15. Cloudy with showers, thunderstorms Monday night, low around 61. Showers linger into Tuesday morning, then give way to sunny afternoon skies, highs in the mid-70s. I'm WHAV meteorologist James Covington. Your next wave weather in 30 minutes.
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2: 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In the Edwin B. Johnson Newsroom, this is Jennifer Cosgrove.

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3: 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An important part of the program is talking with area newsmakers, giving you a direct link and the latest information into what's happening in the Greater Haverhill area. Recently, I spoke with Jeff Grassi, manager of the Haverhill's Farmers Market, about the vendors who will be attending.
4: 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So if there's one that's every other week and one of your favorites, just go on there and it'll kind of let you know when they are going to be there.
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5: Good evening. Now your Wave weather forecast for Haverhill and the Merrimack Valley. Skies become clear tonight with a around 58, northwest winds 5 to 15 miles per hour. Sunny skies to start our Monday, then cloudy with showers in the afternoon, high around 76, south winds 10 to 15. Cloudy with showers, thunderstorms Monday night, low around 61. Showers linger into Tuesday morning, then give way to sunny afternoon skies, highs in the mid-70s. I'm WHAV meteorologist James Covington. Your next Wave weather in 30 minutes.
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5: 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The Sacred Hearts Food Pantry, which is run by the St. Vincent de Paul Conference, is open Mondays, Wednesdays, and Fridays from 7:30 to 11 a.m. at 16 Carlton Ave, Haverhill. 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
2: AP News, I'm Marcela Sanchez. Talks between top negotiators from Iran and the U.S. will continue in Switzerland today. This is despite a pause in the talks yesterday, according to Iranian state media. It said this happened after what Iran called insulting comments from President Trump. Meanwhile, mediators from Pakistan and Qatar say there has been what they described as encouraging progress toward permanently ending the war. This reportedly includes creating a mechanism to keep the Strait of Hormuz open and addressing the fighting between Israel and Iran-backed Hezbollah militants in Lebanon. In other news, Trump is now blaming the state of the reflecting pool on the National Mall in Washington on vandalism. AP correspondent Donna Warder has more.
3: The algae is back.
4: Exactly, and it's probably never going to go away, regardless of who's president and who's pushing.
5: Yes, not only is there algae in the reflecting pool on the National Mall, but the blue paint at the bottom of the pool that President Donald Trump had ordered is peeling. And without any details to substantiate his claim, Trump is now alleging that someone damaged the reflecting pool intentionally. Trump posted on social media Friday night, "We've had some real problems with vandalism at the beautiful reflecting pool." The Washington Post reported that park police officers did arrest someone Friday who they say was peeling paint from the pool, but that doesn't explain the clouds of algae and green water and large areas of loose blue paint. More than $14 million was spent on rehabbing the reflecting pool for the coming America 250 celebrations. Donna Warder, Washington.
2: Extreme heat and dry, windy conditions are fueling wildfires in the western U.S. A fire in Utah has burnt at least 34 square miles and forced residents of one town to evacuate. This is AP News. AP correspondent Haya Pandwani reports on an initiative to help single mothers in government housing.
6: One of the few Black-owned banks in the United States is introducing a debit card aimed at helping single mothers who live in government-subsidized housing escape poverty. The Bank King Card debit card will be offered in honor of Juneteenth by Redemption Bank, which will make a donation from every account open to nonprofits that will steer the funding to needy families. Redemption Holding Company Chair and Chief Executive Ashley Bell says the program opens America's vaults of opportunity that have been closed to too many for too long. A report from this year by the Urban Institute and the Jeremiah Program says households led by single mothers experience widespread economic and caregiving hardship. I'm Haya Pinjwani.
2: Asian stocks were mixed while oil prices edged lower. U.S. futures were trading lower. I'm Marcela Sanchez, AP News.
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8: Good morning. Now your wave weather forecast for Haverhill and the Merrimack Valley. A sunny start to our Monday, then becoming cloudy with showers this afternoon, high around 76. South winds 10 to 15 miles per hour. Showers, thunderstorms stick around tonight, falling to around 61. Southeast winds 10 to 20. Showers linger into Tuesday morning, then becoming sunny in the afternoon, high around 75. Mostly sunny skies, less humid for Wednesday, highs in the upper 70s. I'm WHAV meteorologist James Covington. Your next wave weather in 30 minutes.
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3: I'm Marcela Sanchez with an AP News Minute. Talks between top negotiators from Iran and the U.S. will continue in Switzerland today. This is despite a pause in the talks yesterday, according to Iranian state media. It said this happened after what Iran called insulting comments from President Trump. Meanwhile, mediators from Pakistan and Qatar say there's been what they described as encouraging progress toward permanently ending the war. This reportedly includes creating a mechanism to keep the Strait of Hormuz open and addressing the fighting between Israel and Iran-backed Hezbollah militants in Lebanon. British Prime Minister Keir Starmer says he's stepping down as leader of the governing Labour Party and will leave office within weeks. Starmer says he'll remain caretaker prime minister until a new Labour leader is chosen by the party. Starmer had been facing pressure to resign. I'm Marcela Sanchez.
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4: Good morning. Now your wave weather forecast for Haverhill and the Merrimack Valley. A sunny start to our Monday, then becoming cloudy with showers this afternoon, high around 76. South winds 10 to 15 miles per hour. Shivers, thunderstorms stick around tonight, falling to around 61. Southeast winds 10 to 20. Showers linger into Tuesday morning, then becoming sunny in the afternoon, high around 75. Mostly sunny skies, less humid for Wednesday, highs in the upper 70s. I'm WHAV meteorologist James Covington. Your next wave weather in 30 minutes.
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0: 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Studios are located at 30 Howe Street in downtown Haverhill, Massachusetts, and transmission systems atop Silver Hill in Haverhill. 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
1: Good morning. 54 degrees right now in downtown Haverhill at 6:02. Forecast for today, meteorologist James Covington says we start out with sunny weather. Clouds are going to be coming in, maybe some afternoon showers, and the high of 76 degrees. We'll take a look at the full forecast following this news. I'm Wynn Damon. Checking traffic right now, 495 north and southbound in Haverhill. That's moving along. 97 in Haverhill looks pretty good. And 125 Main Street does as well. Meva Transit telling us all the buses are operating on or close to schedule. And the next train from Haverhill to Boston, that's going to be leaving at 6:12. And the one after that will be at 7:25. In the news, the streets in Haverhill's downtown were filled with rainbows, drag queens, and princesses, along with stars, glitter, flags, banners, and lots of joyful noise on Saturday when the Haverhill Pride Collective and its allies marched during the city's second annual Pride Parade. The city's celebration of Pride Month began when the ragtag army of marchers dressed in all shades of the rainbow set off from GAR Park on Main Street, took a right on Merrimack Street and headed past Washington Square to Railroad Square. And they were met with supporters who waved flags, honked horns and whistles, and shouted supportive words all along the way. Among them was Yvonne Preston and her husband, JP, who were waving a rainbow pride flag and rainbow fan. Preston of Haverhill shared why she and her husband were in the crowd.
2: It's important because the world is such a crappy place right now, and showing that we are supporting people that are getting marginalized in such a crappy place gives hope.
1: Likewise, Jeffrey Landry said showing up went beyond the celebration of the day. A trustee of the Hillview Montessori Public Charter School, Landry was marching as part of the school's contingent.
3: We value at our school the idea of inclusion for everyone. I think the idea of children struggling with identities and making sure that we're creating an environment for them that is welcome. So that if they're dealing with struggles, if they're dealing with problems, they know that they're safe with us.
1: The parade sported two bands this year, Music in Action and the Party Band, thanks in part to the sponsorship of Trinity Pride Star EMS. Contingents included Haverhill Public Schools Gateway Academy, Universalist Unitarian Church of Haverhill, Haverhill Indivisible, Haverhill City Democratic Committee, Groveland Democratic Committee, Recovery Cafe, the Artist Loft, and Atkinson Congregational Church, Black Dog Theater Company, Bull Moose, Cosplay Crowd, Creator Pult, Family Services of the Merrimack Valley, Fort Swordplay, Mellow, and Wicked Axe. Elected officials taking part were State Auditor Diana DeZoglio, State Senators Barry Feingold and Pavel Piano, State Representative Andy Vargas, Haverhill Mayor Melinda Barrett, Haverhill City Council Vice President John Mitchison, At-Large City Councilor Thomas Sullivan, and Ward 3 Councilor Devin Ferreira. The celebration continued well into the evening with food, resource vendors, activities for kids, a family-friendly block party, and an adults-only after-party.
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1: Three Pride Star Trinity EMS employees were honored last Tuesday with employer support of the Guard and Reserve Patriot Awards by the Department of Defense ESGR program. Human Resources Specialist EMT B. Kathy Leneux, and Operations Manager EMT B, Amanda Lehman, and Operations Supervisor Paramedic Josh Swallow were nominated by Pride Star Trinity EMS EMT Chris Canapoon, who serves in the Army National Guard. Pride Star Trinity EMS President and CEO David Daly said, quote, supporting military members and their families is an important part of who we are as an organization. We are incredibly proud of Kathy, Amanda, and Josh for receiving this well-deserved recognition. Their leadership, compassion, and commitment to our employees embody the values we strive to uphold every day. Chathamoon, who is still out on deployment, recognized Lanois and Lehman and Swallow for their unwavering support throughout his military commitments, which involved drill weekends, annual training, activations, and deployments. He described how Lanois and Lehman and Swallow consistently supported his military obligations, ensured that he could focus on his service responsibilities with confidence, and work together to facilitate a smooth transition upon his leave and return from military duties. Their efforts went beyond simply meeting legal requirements, demonstrating a genuine commitment to supporting those who serve our nation. Employer support of the Guard and Reserve Area Chair Doug Edwards visited Pride Star Trinity EMS to formally present the awards during a special recognition ceremony. It marked the first time the office has presented three Patriot Awards to employees from the same company at the same time. Officials noted, it is a, quote, testament to the culture of support and leadership found throughout Pride Star Trinity EMS. Prior to this year's awards, Pride Star Trinity EMS Daily, Senior Vice President John Shimali, and Director of Operations John Hebert received the Patriot Award in years past. And Button Woods Museum is presenting a program tomorrow where individuals may learn about the artistry, science, and sound of guitar through Juan Oscar Arzat, luthier, engineer, guitarist, and a physics professor. Led by Azrat of North Andover, the free program is said to link together the craft, art, and science of classical guitar, as well as demonstrate what guitars look like under construction, show animations and vibrations of sound propagation, explore the physiology of how ears and brains perceive music, and hear music on three different classical guitars by Berklee College of Music guitarist Jeffrey Och of Haverhill. The Craft, Art, and Science of Classical Guitar is going to be taking place tomorrow night at 7 o'clock at Buttonwoods Museum at 240 Water Street in Haverhill. Individuals can register online by visiting the Buttonwoods Museum Facebook page. Currently 54 degrees in downtown Haverhill at 610. There's always more in the next newscast and at WHAV.net, where you can sign up for the Wavelengths Local News e-newspaper. From the Edwin V. Johnson Newsroom, this is Wynn Damon.
5: AP News, I'm Marcela Sanchez. The U.S. and Iran have wrapped up a second day of talks after a rough start. AP correspondent Haya Panjwani has more.
6: Senior negotiators from the U.S. and Iran wrapped up a lengthy round of initial talks aimed at solidifying a permanent end to the war between the countries. The initial mediation was rocky, but also led to some agreements by both sides. The talks hit turbulence after President Donald Trump made remarks that Iran called insulting, prompting a temporary pause, according to Iranian state media. Key sticking points include Iran's nuclear program, sanctions relief, and frozen assets. The interim agreement gives both sides 60 days to negotiate a broader settlement. A ceasefire in Lebanon between Israel and Hezbollah also appeared to be holding. I'm Haya Panjwani.
5: British Prime Minister Keir Starmer says he's stepping down as leader of the governing Labour Party and will leave office within weeks. Starmer says he'll remain caretaker prime minister until a new Labour leader is chosen by the party. Starmer had been facing pressure to resign. In Colombia, Abelardo de la Espreya has taken a narrow lead in the country's runoff election. The conservatives' victory could reverse outgoing President Gustavo Petro's agenda, including peace talks with illegal armed groups. Progressive candidate Ivan Cepeda plans to challenge the results, citing concerns about democracy and social gains. Extreme heat and dry, windy conditions are fueling wildfires in the western U.S. A fire in Utah has burnt at least 34 square miles and forced residents of one town to evacuate. Asian stocks were mixed while oil prices edged lower on fresh optimism over progress in U.S.-Iran negotiations. U.S. futures were trading lower. More stories at apnews.com. This is AP News. Natasha Jaka was going stir-crazy during the COVID-19 pandemic. So while her classes were suspended at an agricultural college, she decided to plant a vineyard at her family home in Cape Town, South Africa. AP correspondent Donna Warder has the story.
7: I prune, I sucker, I tie, I'll do everything. So it's having that touch from that early stage of planting or putting each vine in the ground.
8: Christian Eads is the editor of Wine Mag, a respected South Africa online wine review publication.
9: Her wines are very particular, very singular, I'm definitely a talent to follow.
8: Regular wine farms usually have more than 50,000 vines. Jaka has 1,400. Eads says when being small scale, you can be true to yourself. I'm Donna Water.
5: And I'm Marcela Sanchez, AP News.
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11: Good morning. Now your wave weather forecast for Haverhill and Lamerimack Valley. A sunny start to our Monday, then becoming cloudy near showers this afternoon, high around 76. South winds 10 to 15 miles per hour. Showers, thunderstorms stick around tonight, falling to around 61. Southeast winds 10 to 20. Showers linger into Tuesday morning, then becoming sunny in the afternoon, high around 75. Mostly sunny skies, less humid for Wednesday, highs in the upper 70s. I'm WHAV meteorologist James Covington. Your next wave weather in 30 minutes.
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0: It is the Wave, 97.9 WHAV, and Rita Coolidge. Well, good morning. It's Win for Breakfast. It's a Monday morning, and on top of that, 57 degrees outside the WHAV building at 30 Howe Street, downtown Haverhill. Meteorologist James Covington says that for today, we start out with sunny weather. It's a gorgeous morning. Clouds are going to be building up, though. We'll have some afternoon showers with a high of 76. Showers tonight, thunderstorm with a low of 61. For tomorrow, we have morning showers, and that will give way to some sunny skies in the afternoon. And tomorrow's high of 75. Wednesday's forecast, mostly sunny and a little less humid. And the temperature on Wednesday will be in the upper 70s. Right now, James' extended forecast calls for mostly sunny conditions on Thursday and some scattered afternoon or scattered thunderstorms on Friday. And the temperature both days in the upper 70s. Now, let's see, traffic-wise, 495 north and southbound in Haverhill, moving along, 97 in Haverhill, looks pretty good, and 125 Main Street does as well. And MEVA Transit telling us all the buses are operating on or close to schedule, and the next train from Haverhill to Boston, that's going to be at 725 on National Kissing Day. Ooh la la. And on top of that, it's also National Onion Ring Day. So the question is, do you eat the onion rings first and then kiss? Or... well, it's up to you. It's an individual choice. It's Win for Breakfast right here on The Wave, 97.9 WHAV.
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2: AP Sports, I'm Mike Hempen. Wyndham Clark avoided the greatest collapse in U.S. Open history and held on to win his second Open title. Clark had a 6-stroke lead at the start of Sunday's final round, but that was down to one after 5 holes. He made a huge putt on the 16th for a 2-shot lead, and then on the 18th hole, he 2-putted from 50 feet for par and a 1-shot victory over Sam Burns. Egypt has its first ever World Cup win, 3-1 over New Zealand. Cape Verde and Uruguay played to a 2-2 tie. Belgium and Iran ended in a scoreless draw, while Spain shut out Saudi Arabia 4-0. The Florida Panthers have acquired Brady Tkachuk from Ottawa in a trade that sends 4 draft picks to the Senators. North Carolina beat Oklahoma 6-2 in Game 2 of the College World Series, forcing a winner-take-all Game 3 on Monday night. I'm Mike Hempen, AP Sports.
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1: In a world where every second counts, where truth is buried beneath noise, one name has advanced the power of facts for over a century. The Associated Press. 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

0: And good morning, 57 degrees right now in downtown Haverhill at 6:31. The forecast for today, meteorologist James Covington says it's going to be sunny this morning. Clouds coming in this afternoon, some afternoon showers at a high of 76. We'll take a look at the full forecast following this news. I'm Wynn Damon. Checking traffic today, 495 north and southbound through Haverhill. That's moving along, 97 in Haverhill, looks pretty good. And 125 Main Street is moving along as well. NEVA Transit telling us all the buses are operating on or close to schedule. And the next train from Haverhill to Boston, that is going to be leaving at 7:25. In the news, Calvary Baptist Church Choir, along with liturgical dancers, keyboard artists, and drummers, led a lively celebration of Juneteenth Sunday afternoon in Haverhill's GAR Park in downtown Haverhill. The event, which drew about 100, began with a prayer, several choral selections, and a dance performance. Kim Lattimore, a worship assistant at the Haverhill Church, served as the master of ceremonies. Calvary Baptist Church pastor, Reverend Kenneth Young, gave a short history of Juneteenth, reminding those assembled the event, also called Freedom Day, marked the day in 1865 when those enslaved in Galveston, Texas, learned that they had been freed 2 years earlier through President Abraham Lincoln's Emancipation Proclamation.
1: We know that America has a complex history, and as we celebrate Juneteenth, we think about those who were enslaved in 1865 in Galveston, Texas, who were finally able to get the message of freedom. There were some who still, to this day, feel that freedom is not as equal for some as it is for others.
0: Young read portions of the Declaration of Independence and abolitionist and orator Frederick Douglass' 1852 speech, What to the American Slave is Your Fourth of July. Haverhill Mayor Melinda Barrett welcomed the crowd.
2: It's great to be here to recognize Juneteenth, to recognize the community of Haverhill and your place in Haverhill as a great community driver. I appreciate you always, and it's so nice to be here among so many friends just to celebrate.
0: Young noted that it's the first time the church held the Juneteenth event in GAR Park. It drew three food and craft vendors and a resource table. Besides Barrett, also attending was Ward 1 City Councilor Ralph Basilier and his wife Whitney. Three women from Haverhill and two from North Andover will be honored on Wednesday as 2026 Commonwealth heroines. Diane Conley, Devin Ferreira, and Erin Padilla from Haverhill, and Kim Hurst and Christina Minicucci from North Andover are to be recognized by the Massachusetts Commission on the Status of Women. They are among 145 women from across the state who will be honored at the 23rd Annual Commonwealth Awards Ceremony at the Massachusetts State House for often unrecognized service to their communities. Members of the state legislature were invited to nominate one woman from their district. Nominated by Representative Ryan Hamilton, Conley, recently retired from Haverhill Public Schools as the Title I and Community Outreach Director. She's being honored for her more than 26 years of dedication to the school system and its students. Ferreira, who represents Ward 3 on the Haverhill City Council, was nominated by Senator Pavel Payano, and she's the founder and lead organizer of the Winter Warming Center at the Universalist Unitarian Church of Haverhill, which provides overnight shelter for the unhoused during the coldest winter nights. Garden manager at Russell Orchards in Ipswich, Ferreira has also taken a leadership role in advocating for agricultural, housing, and environmental issues. Padilla, who was nominated by Representative Andy Vargas, is the director of Creative Haverhill. She's being honored for her efforts to transform the old Cogswell School into an arts hub and for championing arts and cultural programming throughout the city. Hearst was nominated by Representative Adrian Ramos for her volunteer service to several nonprofits and school projects in North Andover. She served as co-president of the North Andover High School Parent Advisory Council, as treasurer for the North Andover Music Associates, and volunteered with the high school's Theater Guild. She currently works as the financial coordinator for Neighbors in Need in Lawrence. Minicucci served two terms in the Massachusetts legislature as representative for the 14th Essex District and currently works as the director of development at Merrimack Valley Transit Authority. She's currently on the board of the Greater Lawrence Community Action Council. She was nominated by Senator Barry Feingold. The award ceremony and reception will be taking place Wednesday morning at 11 o'clock in the Gardner Auditorium in the State House. Commission's Chair Meredith Jewett is going to be making opening remarks and serving as Master of Ceremonies. And the Riverside Brantford baseball parents, coaches, and players met at Riverside Park Friday night to celebrate the end of spring and the beginning of the summer seasons. With the Spring League recently finishing, the ceremony congratulated champions, all-stars, and team accomplishments. League President Pat Lavagna, who's been involved in Riverside Brantford for 13 years and has been president for the last three, served as Master of Ceremonies, announcing teams, players, and coaches to the crowd, giving the kids a chance to be cheered on by family and friends. After the event, Lavagna shared with WHAV his goals for league growth.
3: I want Riverside Brantford to be what it was 20 years ago. 20 years ago, we had 1,000 kids playing baseball. Right now, we have about between 530, 550. The numbers are lower nationwide. It's not just Riverside Brantford. It's consistent with baseball in Massachusetts. But we do want to grow the baseball in the state and here in Haverhill.
0: Lavagna added that he believes the league could improve its efforts to bring in lower income and minority families who are interested in the sport. And Jessica Doucette, wife of Riverside Brantford coach Larry Doucette, who's been a part of the league for 13 years, called for Haverhill to improve playing conditions for the city's athletes.
4: Haverhill needs to put their time and effort into these kids. It is so important they have a place to go to play, which means you got to take care of these fields. Let's find fields that are kind of overgrown and ruined, fix them so they can have a sandlot to go to. Same thing with football, same thing with all the sports in Haverhill. You got to have a place for them to go play and be part of the community.
0: Sean Leonard, who coached the 8 and under district championship team and coaches the 8 and under all-star team, believes good teams start with coaching and that he has been, quote, lucky enough to coach with some great guys in his time at Riverside Brantford. Leonard added how his thoughts about the team's performance and the message that he and assistant coaches give their teams.
5: Honestly, I was very proud of them. The kids bought into what we were selling to them, the teamwork. And one of the biggest things that I preach on all my teams is the two things that you can control in any sort of competition is your attitude and your effort. And that was the things that we kept preaching, that if you worry about that, the baseball gods will do the rest.
0: Riverside Brantford Summer League play started last Saturday. In WHAV Sports, the Red Sox lost to the Seattle Mariners yesterday 3-1, and tonight they are in Colorado to take on the Rockies. And American Legion baseball today, it's going to be Haverhill at Beverly and Methuen at Newburyport. Both of those games are going to be getting underway at 6 o'clock. And in the Haverhill Hitmen semi-pro football, Haverhill Hitmen on Saturday, they beat the Valley Generals by a score of 28-6. And their next game is coming up this Saturday when they take on the New England Bombers in Braintree. Currently 57 degrees in downtown Haverhill at 640. There's always more in the next newscast and at WHAV.net, where you can sign up for the Wavelength's local news e-newspaper. From the Edwin V. Johnson Newsroom, this is Wynn Damon.
6: AP Sports, I'm Mike Hempin. Wyndham Clark avoided the greatest collapse in U.S. Open history and held on to win his second Open title. Clark had a 6-stroke lead at the start of Sunday's final round, but that was down to one after 5 holes. He made a huge putt on the 16th for a 2-shot lead, and then on the 18th hole, he 2-putted from 50 feet for par and a 1-shot victory over Sam Burns. Egypt has its first ever World Cup win, 3-1 over New Zealand. Cape Verde and Uruguay played to a 2-2 tie. Belgium and Iran ended in a scoreless draw, while Spain shut out Saudi Arabia 4-0. The Florida Panthers have acquired Brady Tkachuk from Ottawa in a trade that sends 4 draft picks to the Senators. North Carolina beat Oklahoma 6-2 in Game 2 of the College World Series, forcing a winner-take-all Game 3 on Monday night. I'm Mike Kempin.
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8: Good morning. Now your wave weather forecast for Haverhill and Lemire and Mack Valley. A sunny start to our Monday, then becoming cloudy with showers this afternoon, high around 76. South winds 10 to 15 miles per hour. Showers, thunderstorms stick around tonight, falling to around 61. Southeast winds 10 to 20. Showers linger into Tuesday morning, then becoming sunny in the afternoon, high around 75. Mostly sunny skies, less humid for Wednesday, highs in the upper 70s. I'm WHAV meteorologist James Covington. Your next wave weather in 30 minutes.

0: It is the Wave 97.9 WHAV and Stephanie Mills. Hey, good morning. It's Win for Breakfast. It's a Monday morning and 57 degrees outside the WHAV building at 30 Howe Street, downtown Haverhill. I want to let you know about the weather forecast for today. Meteorologist James Covington says we start out with the sunny weather. The clouds are going to be building up, maybe some afternoon showers and a high of 76. Showers and some thunderstorms tonight, below 61 for tomorrow, Tuesday. Morning showers giving way to sunny skies in the afternoon, 75 degrees. Wednesday's forecast mostly sunny, less humid, and the temperature in the upper 70s. And right now, the extended forecast, the way James sees it, it's going to be mostly sunny on Thursday, some scattered afternoon thunderstorms on Friday, and the high both days, Thursday and Friday, in the upper 70s. Traffic-wise, 495 north and southbound in Haverhill. Moving along, 97 in Haverhill looks pretty good, although a little slow right around Lafayette Square, 125 Main Street. A little slow around the lights near the Plateau Line. Miva Transit telling us all the buses are operating on or close to schedule. And the next train from Haverhill to Boston, well, that's going to be leaving at 725. Want to remind you about the Haverhill Public Library. They are inviting you to donate non-perishable foods for the Sacred Hearts Food Pantry. And the collection is going on at the Haverhill Public Library through Saturday. So they're collecting the donated items, such as tuna, pasta, and rice. You can drop those off at the main circulation desk at 99 Main Street. You can look around and say, oh, this is all going to be changing, isn't it? The Sacred Hearts Food Pantry, operated by St. Vincent de Paul, it is open on Mondays, Wednesdays, and Fridays from 7:30 to 11 in the morning, 16 Carlton Avenue in the Brantford section of Haverhill, and the pantry serves more than 1,200 Haverhill families a week, and they could use some donations. 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
1: Today is June 22nd. On this day in 1946, water flowed over the spillway and officials declared Quabbin Reservoir full. Construction took more than 20 years and required the obliteration of four towns in the Swift River Valley. More than 1,000 structures were dismantled. Homes, barns, churches, schools, and stores. Workers painstakingly removed over 7,600 graves and reinterred the dead in a new cemetery. When it was completed, Quabbin was the largest man-made reservoir in the world. 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The result is one of the largest and most diverse wilderness areas in Massachusetts. 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

You know, I'm no different from anybody else. 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But it gets really lonely when you're by yourself. Now where is love? And who is love? I gotta know.

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1: Good morning. 60 degrees right now in downtown Haverhill at 7:01. The forecast for today, meteorologist James Cummington says, we start out with sunny weather. Clouds are going to be building up, some afternoon showers, and the high of 76. We'll take a look at the full forecast. Following this news, I'm Wynn Damon. Checking traffic right now, 495 north and southbound through Haverhill, moving along, 97 in Haverhill looks pretty good. 125 Main Street, a little slow around the lights near the Plaisto line, also in the downtown area. MEVA Transit telling us all the buses are operating on or close to schedule. And the next train from Haverhill to Boston, well, that's going to be leaving at 7:25. In the news, the streets in Haverhill's downtown were filled with rainbows, drag queens, and princesses. Stars, glitter, flags, banners, and lots of joyful noise Saturday when the Haverhill Pride Collective and its allies marched during the city's second annual Pride Parade. The city's celebration of Pride Month began when the ragtag army of marchers dressed in all shades of the rainbow set off from GAR Park on Main Street, took a right on Merrimack Street and headed past Washington Square to Railroad Square. They were met with supporters who waved flags, honked horns and whistles, and shouted supportive words all along the way. And among them was Yvonne Preston and her husband, JP, who were waving a rainbow pride flag and rainbow fan. Preston of Haverhill shared why she and her husband were in the crowd.
2: It's important because the world is such a crappy place right now, and showing that we are supporting people that are getting marginalized in such a crappy place gives hope.
1: Likewise, Jeffrey Landry said showing up went beyond the celebration of the day. A trustee of the Hillview Montessori Public Charter School, Landry was marching as part of the school's contingent.
3: We value at our school the idea of inclusion for everyone. I think the idea of children struggling with identities and making sure that we're creating an environment for them that is welcome, so that if they're dealing with struggles, if they're dealing with problems, they know that they're safe with us.
1: The parade sported two bands this year, Music in Action and the Party Band, thanks in part to the sponsorship of Trinity Pride Star EMS. Contingents included Haverhill Public Schools Gateway Academy, Universalist Unitarian Church of Haverhill, Haverhill Indivisible, Haverhill City Democratic Committee, Groveland Democratic Committee, Recovery Cafe, The Artist's Loft, the Atkinson Congregational Church, Black Dog Theater Company, Bull Moose, Cosplay Crowd, Greater Pult, Family Services of the Merrimack Valley, Forte Sword Play, Mellow, and Wicked Axe. Elected officials taking part were State Auditor Diana DeSoglio, State Senators Barry Feingold and Pavel Payano, State Representative Andy Vargas, Haverhill Mayor Melinda Barrett, Haverhill City Council Vice President John Mitchison, At-Large City Councilor Thomas Sullivan, and Ward 3 Councilor Devin Ferreira. The celebration continued well into the evening with food and resource vendors, activities for kids, a family-friendly block party, and an adults-only after-party.
4: Business Bulletin!
1: Three Pride Star Trinity EMS employees were honored last Tuesday with Employer Support of the Guard and Reserve Patriot Awards by the Department of Defense's ESGR program. Human Resources Specialist, EMTB, Kathy Lanoy, Operations Manager, EMTB, Amanda Lehman, and Operations Supervisor, Paramedic, Josh Swallow, were nominated by Pride Star Trinity EMS. EMT Chris Shattenbone, who serves in the Army National Guard. Bright Star Trinity EMS President and CEO David Daly said, quote, supporting military members and their families is an important part of who we are as an organization. We are incredibly proud of Kathy, Amanda, and Josh for receiving this well-deserved recognition. Their leadership, compassion, and commitment to our employees embody the values that we strive to uphold every day. And Shathamoon, who is still out on deployment, recognized Lanois and Layman and Swallow for their unwavering support throughout his military commitments, which involved drill weekends, annual training, activations, and deployments. He described how Lanois, Layman, and Swallow consistently supported his military obligations, ensured that he could focus on his service responsibilities with confidence, and work together to facilitate a smooth transition upon his leave and return from military duties. Their efforts went beyond simply meeting legal requirements, demonstrating a genuine commitment to supporting those who serve our nation. Employer support of the Guard and Reserve Area Chair Doug Edwards visited Bright Star Trinity EMS to formally present the awards during a special recognition ceremony. It marked the first time the office has presented three Patriot Awards to employees from the same company at the same time. Officials noted that it is a, quote, testament to the culture of support and leadership found throughout Bright Star Trinity EMS. Prior to this year's awards, Bright Star Trinity EMS's Daily, Senior Vice President John Shimali, and Director of Operations John Hebert received the Patriot Award in years past. And the Buttonwoods Museum is presenting a program tomorrow where individuals may learn about the artistry, science, and sound of guitar through Juan Oscar Azaret, luthier, engineer, guitarist, and physics professor. Led by Azaret of North Andover, the free program is said to link together the craft, art, and science of classical guitar, as well as demonstrate what guitars look like under construction, show animations and vibrations of sound propagation, explore the physiology of how ears and brains perceive music and hear music on three different classical guitars by Berklee College of Music guitarist Jeffrey Ach of Haverhill. The Craft, Art, and Science of Classical Guitar is going to be taking place tomorrow night at 7 o'clock at Buttonwoods Museum at 240 Water Street in Haverhill. Individuals can register online by visiting the Buttonwoods Museum Facebook page. In WHAV Sports, Red Sox lost to the Seattle Mariners yesterday 3-1. Tonight, the Red Sox are in Denver to take on the Colorado Rockies. First pitch is going to be thrown at 8:40. American Legion Baseball on the schedule for tonight. Haverhill at Beverly and Methuen at Newburyport. Both of those games starting at 6 o'clock. Semi-pro football over the weekend. The Haverhill Hitmen beat the Valley Generals 28-6. Currently in downtown Haverhill, the temperature is 60 degrees at 7:09. There's always more in the next newscast and at WHAV.net, where you can sign up for the Wavelengths local news e-newspaper. From the Edwin V. Johnson newsroom, this is Wynn Damon.
4: AP News, I'm Marcela Sanchez. Senior negotiators from the U.S. and Iran have wrapped up a lengthy round of initial talks aimed at solidifying a permanent end to the war between the countries. A senior U.S. diplomat claimed progress on multiple fronts, including the establishment of mechanisms to ensure the Strait of Hormuz remains open and that a ceasefire in southern Lebanon holds. AP correspondent Amr Madani reports from Switzerland.
5: It's been an intense day here for people as the U.S.-Iran talks finally got underway at the Bergenstock Resort in Switzerland. Vice President J.D. Vance told reporters before the talks that the U.S. sought a reset with Iran. But back home, President Trump threatened Iran again over its support of Hezbollah, and that appears to have hindered progress. It's still unclear what progress these talks will make, but today certainly proved the path ahead for the U.S. and Iran remains a difficult one.
4: Meanwhile, mediators Qatar and Pakistan hailed what they called encouraging progress made during the talks.
6: Every decision I've taken has been about putting the country I love first. That is why I will resign as leader of the Labour Party.
4: British Prime Minister Keir Starmer has announced he's resigning, paving the way for Britain to have its seventh prime minister in just over a decade. Starmer says he'll remain caretaker prime minister until the party chooses a new Labour leader. Expectations are growing that it will be former Greater Manchester Mayor Andy Burnham following his victory in a special parliamentary election last week. In eastern Congo, authorities say confirmed cases of the Ebola outbreak have reached over 1,000, including 254 deaths. The Ebola outbreak caused by the rare Bundibugyo virus has been the worst ever after just a month. This is AP News. AP correspondent Donna Warder reports on the death of TV director James Burrows.
7: Director James Burrows has died at age 85. Burrows was the director behind Cheers, Sometimes You Wanna Go Where, Taxi, Will and Grace, and Friends. I'll be there for you. Burrows' family confirmed his death to People magazine, saying he passed away peacefully on Friday. He got his start in television in 1974, directing episodes of The Mary Tyler Moore Show, The Bob Newhart Show, and Laverne and Shirley. Burrows co-created Cheers, directing most of the episodes and all 246 episodes of Will and Grace. Director James Burrows dead at 85. I'm Donna Warder.
4: Cape Verde got their first goal of the World Cup tournament yesterday and held Uruguay to a 2-2 draw. I'm Marcela Sanchez, AP News. Wave weather.
8: Good morning. Now your wave weather forecast for Haverhill and the Merrimack Valley. A sunny start to our Monday, then becoming cloudy with showers this afternoon. High around 76. South winds 10 to 15 miles per hour. Shepherd's thunderstorms stick around tonight, falling to around 61. Southeast winds 10 to 20. Showers linger into Tuesday morning, then becoming sunny in the afternoon, high around 75. Mostly sunny skies, less humid for Wednesday, highs in the upper 70s. I'm WHAV meteorologist James Covington. Your next wave weather in 30 minutes.
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0: It is the Wave, 97.9 WHAV, and a bus Skanks. Hey, good morning. It's Wynn for breakfast. It's a Monday morning, and 60 degrees outside the WHAV building at 30 Howe Street, downtown Haverhill. And meteorologist James Covington says that for today, we are going to have some clouds coming in a little bit later on, some afternoon showers with a high of 76. Showers tonight, thunderstorms, and the low of 61 for tomorrow. Morning showers giving way to sunny skies in the afternoon and 75 degrees. And Wednesday, mostly sunny, less humid, temperature in the upper 70s. And right now, his extended forecast, it's going to be mostly sunny on Thursday, scattered afternoon showers on Friday, and the temperature in the upper 70s both Thursday and Friday. Traffic-wise, 495 north and southbound in Haverhill moving along. 97 in Haverhill looks a little pretty good, although a little slow right around the lights in Lafayette Square. 125 Main Street, slow around the lights near the Plasto Line. Also in the downtown area, Meva Transit telling us all the buses are operating on or close to schedule. Next train from Haverhill to Boston, that's going to be at 7:25, and the one after that will be at 8:27. We have, some birthdays and anniversaries for today. Born on this date, June 22nd, Bill Blass, the fashion designer. He was born on the 22nd in 1922. Wow, how about that? Chris Christopherson, born on this date, 1936. David Lander, the actor, 1947. Meryl Streep, 1949. Kurt Warner, the football player, 1971. Carson Daly, talk show host, 1973. And let's see. Oh, John Dillinger was born on this date, 1903. At the other end of the scale, Judy Garland passed away in 1969, Fred Astaire in 1987, Pat Nixon, U.S. First Lady, 1993, and George Carlin passed away on this date back in 2008. I had forgotten about this. I'm sure I would have remembered it at some point, but George Carlin was the first one to host Saturday Night Live. And it was on this date. On this date in 1846, and we've already been exposed to it today, but Adolph Sax registered a patent for the saxophone, named it after himself. It's Wynn for Breakfast here on the Wave, 97.9 WHAV.
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3: AP Sports, I'm Mike Hempen. Wyndham Clark avoided the greatest collapse in U.S. Open history and held on to win his second Open title. Clark had a 6-stroke lead at the start of Sunday's final round, but that was down to 1 after 5 holes. He made a huge putt on the 16th for a 2-shot lead, and then on the 18th hole, he 2-putted from 50 feet for par and a 1-shot victory over Sam Burns. Egypt has its first ever World Cup win, 3-1 over New Zealand. Cape Verde and Uruguay played to a 2-2 tie. Belgium and Iran ended in a scoreless draw, while Spain shut out Saudi Arabia 4-0. The Florida Panthers have acquired Brady Kachuk from Ottawa in a trade that sends 4 draft picks to the Senators. North Carolina beat Oklahoma 6-2 in Game 2 of the College World Series, forcing a winner-take-all Game 3 on Monday night. I'm Mike Hempen, AP Sports.
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0: Good morning. 62 degrees right now in downtown Haverhill at 731. And the forecast for today, meteorologist James Covington says we have a sunny morning, then clouds coming in, some afternoon showers, high of 76. We'll take a look at the full forecast following this news. I'm Wynn Damon. Checking traffic right now, 495 north and southbound through Haverhill, moving along. 97 in Haverhill looks pretty good, and 125 Main Street, a little slow right around the lights near the Plasto line. Report of an accident on Main near 8th Avenue right now, and a little slow right around the lights in portions of the Brantford section. MEVA Transit telling us all the buses are operating on or close to schedule, and the next train from Haverhill to Boston, that is going to be leaving at 8:27. In the news, Calvary Baptist Church Choir, along with liturgical dancers, keyboard artists, and drummers, led a lively celebration of Juneteenth yesterday afternoon at Haverhill's GAR Park in downtown Haverhill. The event, which drew about 100, began with a prayer, several choral selections, and a dance performance. Kim Lattimore, a worship assistant at the Haverhill Church, served as the master of ceremonies. Calvary Baptist Church pastor, the Reverend Kenneth Young, gave a short history of Juneteenth, reminding those assembled. The event, also called Freedom Day, marked the day in 1865 when those enslaved in Galveston, Texas, learned that they had been freed 2 years earlier through President Abraham Lincoln's Emancipation Proclamation.
5: We know that America has a complex history, and as we celebrate Juneteenth, we think about those who were enslaved in 1865 in Galveston, Texas, who were finally able to get the message of freedom. There were some who still, to this day, feel that freedom is not as equal for some as it is for others.
0: Young read portions of the Declaration of Independence and abolitionist and orator Frederick Douglass's 1852 speech, "What to the American Slave is Your 4th of July." Haverhill Mayor Melinda Barrett welcomed the crowd.
6: It's great to be here to recognize Juneteenth, to recognize the community of Haverhill and your place in Haverhill as a great community driver. I appreciate you always, and it's so nice to be here among so many friends just to celebrate.
0: Young noted that it is the first time that the church held a Juneteenth event in GAR Park, and it drew three food and craft vendors along with a resource table. Besides Barrett, also attending was Ward 1 City Councilor Ralph Basilier and his wife Whitney. Three women from Haverhill and two from North Andover will be honored on Wednesday as 2026 Commonwealth heroines. Diane Conley, Devin Ferreira, and Erin Padilla from Haverhill, and Kim Hurst and Christina Minicucci from North Andover are to be recognized by the Massachusetts Commission on the Status of Women. They are among 145 women from across the state who will be honored at the 23rd Annual Commonwealth Awards Ceremony at the Massachusetts State House for often unrecognized service to their communities. Members of the state legislature were invited to nominate one woman from their districts. Nominated by Representative Ryan Hamilton, Conley received recently retired from the Haverhill Public Schools as the Title I and Community Outreach Director. She's being honored for her more than 26 years of dedication to the school system and its students. Ferreira, who represents Ward 3 on the Haverhill City Council, was nominated by Senator Pavel Payano. She's the founder and lead organizer of the Winter Warming Center at the Universalist Unitarian Church of Haverhill, which provides overnight shelter for the unhoused during the coldest winter nights. Garden manager at Russell Orchards in Ipswich, Ferreira also has taken a leadership role in advocating for agricultural, housing, and environmental issues. Padilla, who was nominated by Representative Andy Vargas, is the director of Creative Haverhill. She's being honored for her efforts to transform the old Cogswell School into an arts hub and for championing arts and cultural programming throughout the city. Hearst was nominated by Representative Adrian Ramos for her volunteer service to several nonprofits and school projects in North Andover. She served as co-president of the North Andover High School Parent Advisory Council, as treasurer for the North Andover Music Associates, and volunteered with the high school's Theater Guild. She currently works as the financial coordinator for Neighbors in Need in Lawrence. Minicucci served two terms on the Massachusetts legislature as representative for the 14th Essex District and currently works as the director of development at Merrimack Valley Transit Authority. She's currently on the board of the Greater Lawrence Community Action Council. She was nominated by Senator Barry Feingold. The awards ceremony and reception is going to be taking place Wednesday morning at 11 o'clock in the Gardner Auditorium of the State House. Commission's chair, Meredith Tewitt, is going to be making opening remarks and serve as master of ceremonies. In Riverside, Brantford baseball parents, coaches, and players met at Riverside Park Friday night to celebrate the end of spring and the beginning of summer seasons. With the Spring League recently finishing, the ceremony congratulated champions, all-stars, and team accomplishments. League President Pat Lavagna, who's been involved in Riverside Brantford for 13 years and has been president for the last three, served as master of ceremonies, announcing teams, players, and coaches to the crowd, giving the kids a chance to be cheered on by family and friends. After the event, Lavagna shared with WHAV his goals for league growth.
7: I want Riverside Brantford to be what it was 20 years ago. 20 years ago, we had 1,000 kids playing baseball. Right now, we have about between 530, 550. The numbers are lower nationwide. It's not just Riverside Brantford. It's consistent with baseball in Massachusetts. But we do want to grow the baseball in the state and here in Haverhill.
0: Lavagna added that he believes the league could improve its efforts to bring in lower income and minority families who are interested in the sport. Jessica Doucette, wife of Riverside Brantford coach Larry Doucette, who's been a part of the league for 13 years, called for Haverhill to improve playing conditions for the city's athletes.
8: Haverhill needs to put their time and effort into these kids. It is so important they have a place to go to play, which means you got to take care of these fields. Let's find fields that are kind of overgrown and ruined. Fix them so they can have a sandlot to go to. Same thing with football, same thing with all the sports in Haverhill. You got to have a place for them to go play and be part of the community.
0: Sean Leonard, who coached the 8 and under district championship team and coaches the 8 and under all-star team, believes good teams start with coaching and that he has, quote, been lucky enough to coach with some great guys in his time at Riverside Brantford. Leonard added how his thoughts about the team's performance and the message that he and the assistant coaches give their teams.
9: Honestly, I was very proud of them. The kids bought into what we were selling to them, the teamwork. And one of the biggest things that I preach on all my teams is the two things that you can control in any sort of competition is your attitude and your effort. And that was the things that we kept preaching, that if you worry about that, the baseball gods will do the rest.
0: Riverside Bradford Summer League play started last Saturday. In WHAV sports, the Red Sox lost to the Mariners yesterday 3-1. Tonight, they are in Denver to take on the Colorado Rockies. And American Legion baseball on the schedule today. Haverhill is going to be at Beverly. That'll be at 6 o'clock. Methuen takes on Newburyport at Newburyport. That game is also at 6 o'clock tonight. And in semi-pro football, the Haverhill Hitmen beat the Valley Generals by a score of 28-6. Currently 62 degrees in downtown Haverhill at 740. There's always more at WHAV.net and also more in the next newscast. At WHAV.net, you can sign up for the Wavelengths local news e-newspaper. From the Edwin V. Johnson Newsroom, this is Wind Amon.
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12: I'm Marcela Sanchez with an AP News Minute. The U.S. and Iran have wrapped up a second day of talks after a rough start. AP correspondent Haya Pinjwani has more.
13: Senior negotiators from the U.S. and Iran wrapped up a lengthy round of initial talks aimed at solidifying a permanent end to the war between the countries. The initial mediation was rocky, but also led to some agreements by both sides. The talks hit turbulence after President Donald Trump made remarks that Iran called insulting, prompting a temporary pause, according to Iranian state media. Key sticking points include Iran's nuclear program, sanctions relief, and frozen assets. The interim agreement gives both sides 60 days to negotiate a broader settlement. A ceasefire in Lebanon between Israel and Hezbollah also appeared to be holding. I'm Haya Pinjwani.
12: World shares were mixed and oil prices edged lower. U.S. futures were trading lower. I'm Marcela Sanchez.
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15: Good morning. Now your Wave Weather forecast for Haverhill and the Merrimack Valley. A sunny start to our Monday, then becoming cloudy near showers this afternoon, high around 76, south winds 10 to 15 miles per hour. Showers, thunderstorms stick around tonight, falling to around 61, southeast winds 10 to 20. Showers linger into Tuesday morning, then becoming sunny in the afternoon, high around 75. Mostly sunny skies, less humid for Wednesday, highs in the upper 70s. I'm WHAV meteorologist James Covington. Your next Wave Weather in 30 minutes.
14: 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It's where comfort lives. ClimateZone.biz, 978-372-2232.

0: It is Some Way 97.9 WHAV, and there you go. George Harrison, all those years ago. They do go quickly, don't they? Well, right now, 62 degrees outside the WHAV building at 30 Howe Street, downtown Haverhill. Meteorologist James Covington, who counts the years, counts the stars, counts the weather, he counts everything. He says that we have the sunny start to today, but then clouds are going to be building up. Some afternoon showers, high of 76, showers tonight. Some thunderstorms as well, with a temperature of 61 degrees. Tomorrow, Tuesday, morning showers giving way to sunny skies in the afternoon, 75. And then for Wednesday, it's going to be mostly sunny, less humid, temperature in the upper 70s. Right now, the extended forecast, the way James sees it, it's going to be mostly sunny on Thursday, scattered thunderstorms on Friday, temperature in the upper 70s both days. Now, traffic-wise, 495 north and southbound in Haverhill. It is moving along. 97 in Haverhill looks pretty good. 125 Main Street is a little slow around the lights between 495 and the Plasto. Also, a report of a crash on Main near 8th Avenue. And traffic's a little slow around the lights in the downtown area near the library and near the Basler Bridge and through portions of the Brantford section around the lights. And as far as the buses go, MEVA Transit telling us all the buses are operating on or close to schedule, and the next train from Haverhill to Boston, that's going to be at 8:27 on National Kissing Day today, as well as National Onion Ring Day today. They go together, don't they? something that I don't think it'll be much of an issue today, but today happens to be National HVAC Tech Day. And think about that the next time the air conditioner or the furnace doesn't work. You need them. 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
0: 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An important part of the program is talking with area newsmakers, giving you a direct link and the latest information into what's happening in the Greater Haverhill area. Recently, I spoke with Jeff Grassi, manager of the Haverhill's Farmers Market, about the vendors who'll be attending.
4: A majority are every week, and then if you just go on, even Team Haverhill, you know, we started this 18 years ago with the revitalized Farmers Market from 2 to not 55, but if you go on teamhaverhill.org, just under the Farmers Market, you'll see the listing of all the vendors and the dates that they're going to be there. So if there's one that's every other week and one of your favorites, just go on there and it'll kind of let you know when they are going to be there.
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2: Good morning. Currently, 64 degrees right now in downtown Haverhill at 8 o'clock, and the forecast for today. Sunny skies this morning, then some clouds and afternoon showers in the high of 76. We'll take a look at the full forecast following this news. I'm Wynn Damon. Checking traffic right now, 495 north and southbound in Haverhill, moving along. 97 in Haverhill looks pretty good at 125 Main Street. Looks pretty good, although a little slow right around the lights near the Plasto line. Also, a report of a crash on Main by 8th Avenue, and a little slow around the lights near Monument Square, the downtown area, and the Basilier Bridge, as well as portions of the Brantford area. Viva Transit telling us all the buses are operating on or close to schedule, and the next train from Haverhill to Boston, that's going to be at 8:27. In the news, the streets in Haverhill's downtown were filled with rainbows, drag queens and princesses, stars, glitter, flags, banners, and lots of joyful noise Saturday when the Haverhill Pride Collective and its allies marched during the city's second annual Pride Parade. The city's celebration of Pride Month began when the ragtag army of marchers dressed in all shades of the rainbow set off from GAR Park on Main Street, took a right on Merrimack Street and headed past Washington Square to Railroad Square, and they were met with supporters who waved flags, honked horns and whistles, and shouted supportive words all along the way. Among them was Yvonne Preston and her husband JP, who were waving a rainbow pride flag and rainbow fan. Preston of Haverhill shared why she and her husband were in the crowd.
3: It's important because the world is such a crappy place right now, and showing that we are supporting people that are getting marginalized in such a crappy place gives hope.
2: Likewise, Jeffrey Landry said showing up went beyond the celebration of the day. A trustee of the Hillview Montessori Public Charter School, Landry was marching as part of the school's contingent.
4: We value at our school the idea of inclusion for everyone. I think the idea of children struggling with identities and making sure that we're creating an environment for them that is welcome. So that if they're dealing with struggles, if they're dealing with problems, they know that they're safe with us.
2: The parade sported two bands this year, Music in Action and the Party Band, thanks in part to the sponsorship of Trinity Pride Star EMS. Contingents included Haverhill Public Schools Gateway Academy, Universalist Unitarian Church of Haverhill, Haverhill Indivisible, Haverhill City Democratic Committee, Groveland Democratic Committee, Recovery Cafe, the Artist Loft, the Atkinson Congregational Church, Black Dog Theater Company, Bull Moose Cosplay Crowd, Greater Polt, and Family Services of the Merrimack Valley, and Forte Sword Play, Mellow, and Wicked Axe. Elected officials taking part were State Auditor Diana DeZoglio, State Senators Barry Feingold and Pavel Piano, State Representative Andy Vargas, Haverhill Mayor Melinda Barrett, Haverhill City Council Vice President John Mitchison, At-Large City Councilor Thomas Sullivan, and Ward 3 Councilor Devin Ferreira. The celebration continued well into the evening with food and resource vendors, activities for kids, a family-friendly block party, and an adults-only after-party. A residential garage in West Newbury was destroyed yesterday morning during what became a two-alarm fire. West Newbury Fire Chief Michael Dwyer said the department received multiple 911 calls around 8:50 in the morning for a garage fire at 79 Church Street. He said firefighters found a detached garage, quote, fully involved in fire, with flames also extending to a vehicle outside the structure. He said, quote, thanks to the quick response of our firefighters and mutual aid partners, we were able to contain this fire to the garage and prevent it from spreading to the nearby home. During the effort, the garage roof collapsed. Crews knocked down the bulk of the fire, bringing it under control around 9:19 yesterday morning. The cause remains under investigation by the West Newbury Fire Department, the West Newbury Police Department, and the State Fire Marshal's Office.
5: Business Bulletin.
2: Three Pride Star Trinity EMS employees were honored last Tuesday with Employer Support of the Guard and Reserve Patriot Awards by the Department of Defense's ESGR program. Human Resources Specialist, EMTB, Kathy Leneau, and Operations Manager, EMTB, Amanda Lehman, and Operations Supervisor, Paramedic Josh Swallow, were nominated by Pride Star Trinity EMS, EMT, Curtis Chattenboom, who serves in the Army National Guard. Pride Star Trinity EMS President and CEO David Daly said, quote, supporting military members and their families is an important part of who we are as an organization. We are incredibly proud of Kathy, Amanda, and Josh for receiving this well-deserved recognition. Their leadership, compassion, and commitment to our employees embody the values that we strive to uphold every day. Chattenboom, who is still out on deployment, recognized Leneau and Lehman and Swallow for their unwavering support throughout his military commitments, which involved drill weekends and annual training, activations, and deployments. He described how Leneau, Lehman, and Swallow consistently supported his military obligations, ensured that he could focus on his service responsibilities with confidence, and worked together to facilitate a smooth transition upon his leave and return from military duties. Their efforts went beyond simply meeting legal requirements, demonstrating a genuine commitment to supporting those who serve our nation. Employer Support of the Guard and Reserve Area Chair Doug Edwards visited Pride Star Trinity EMS to formally present the awards during a special recognition ceremony. It marked the first time that the office has presented three Patriot Awards to employees from the same company at the same time. Officials noted it is, quote, a testament to the culture of support and leadership found throughout Pride Star Trinity EMS. Prior to this year's awards, Pride Star Trinity EMS's Daly, Senior Vice President John Shimali, and Director of Operations John Hebert received the Patriot Award in years past. And Buttonwoods Museum is presenting a program tomorrow where individuals may learn about the artistry, science, and sound of guitar through Juan Oscar Azaret, luthier, engineer, guitarist, and physics professor. Led by Azaret of North Andover, the free program is said to link together the craft, art, and science of classical guitar, as well as demonstrate what guitars look like under construction, show animations and vibrations of sound propagation, explore the physiology of how ears and brains perceive music and hear music on three different classical guitars by Berklee College of Music guitarist Jeffrey Ach of Haverhill. The Craft, Art, and Science of Classical Guitars is going to be taking place tomorrow night at 7 o'clock at Buttonwoods Museum at 240 Water Street in Haverhill. Individuals can register online by visiting the Buttonwoods Museum Facebook page. In WHAV Sports, the Boston Red Sox lost to the Mariners yesterday 3-1. Tonight, the Sox are in Denver to take on the Colorado Rockies. American Legion Baseball today on the schedule. Haverhill is at Beverly and Methuen at Newburyport. Both of those games getting underway at 6 o'clock. And in semi-pro football over the weekend, the Haverhill Hitmen beat the Valley Generals by a score of 28-6. Currently, 64 degrees in downtown Haverhill at 8:10. There's always more in the next newscast and at WHAV.net, where you can sign up for the Wavelengths Local News e-newspaper. From the Edwin V. Johnson Newsroom, this is Wynn Damon.
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7: AP News, I'm Marcela Sanchez. Vice President J.D. Vance says the U.S. and Iran have made progress on four key points in initial negotiations in Switzerland. That includes establishing a mechanism for keeping the Strait of Hormuz open, coordination for the ceasefire between Israel and Hezbollah in Lebanon, an agreement on International Atomic Energy Agency inspection, and a process for the technical negotiations that remain. Vance also suggested the U.S. administration could agree to unfreeze Iranian assets for purchases of U.S. soy, corn, and wheat. Iran has not acknowledged this measure and does not currently have demand for U.S. crops. In Britain, Prime Minister Keir Starmer has announced he's resigning. AP correspondent Charles de Ledesma reports Starmer went from election landslide to downfall after his supporters deserted him.
8: Dutiful rather than dynamic, Keir Starmer was elected Britain's Prime Minister to be a safe pair of hands who would end years of political chaos under the Conservatives, his terms ending less than 2 years later after missteps, party infighting, and one colossal error of judgment that indirectly ensnared him in the scandals surrounding Jeffrey Epstein. Starmer says in an emotional statement that he's stepping down as leader of the governing Labour Party, though he will remain caretaker Prime Minister until a new Labour leader is chosen. Starmer's selling point was no more soap opera politics, says Rob Ford, a political science professor. Instead, Ford says his government was the antithesis of what he said he was going to be about, and it's very hard to survive that. Charles de Ledesma, London.
7: President Trump announced federal authorities had made, quote, multiple arrests of people he said were vandalizing the reflecting pool in Washington. More on this story at apnews.com. This is AP News. President Trump has unveiled the new Air Force One.
9: The former Qatari-owned jumbo jet has the robin's egg blue exterior of the old plane, with the underbelly painted navy blue with a red stripe above it. The tail has a massive American flag on it.
10: This plane was transformed into a flying White House at a level of luxury that nobody's ever seen before.
9: President Trump spoke after stepping off the new plane at Andrews Air Force Base in a dramatic flourish. He confirmed he would be taking the new jet to the NATO summit in Turkey next month.
10: Now, when we land at airports in London and in Germany and different places, nobody tops this one. And that's the way we have to have it for our country. Nobody even comes close.
9: This is a so-called bridge jet until a new Air Force One arrives from Boeing in about 2 years. Ed Donahue, Washington.
7: And I'm Marcela Sanchez, AP News.
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12: Good morning. Now your wave weather forecast for Haverhill and Merrimack Valley. A sunny start to our Monday, then becoming cloudy with showers this afternoon, high around 76. South winds 10 to 15 miles per hour. Showers, thunderstorms stick around tonight, falling to around 61. Southeast winds 10 to 20. Showers linger into Tuesday morning, then becoming sunny in the afternoon, high around 75. Mostly sunny skies, less humid for Wednesday, highs in the upper 70s. I'm WHAV meteorologist James Covington. Your next wave weather in 30 minutes.
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0: It is Wave 97.9 WHAV and Tavares. Hey, good morning. It's Wynn for breakfast. It's a Monday morning. We have a guest scheduled to join us in about half an hour, State Senator Pavel Payano. So looking forward to that. And right now, we can look forward to a weather forecast for today from meteorologist James Covington. We have the sunny weather today. Clouds are going to be building up. Maybe an afternoon shower with a high of 76. Showers tonight, thunder, and the low of 61 for tomorrow. We have morning showers in the forecast, giving way to sunny skies in the afternoon with a high of 75. And then the outlook for Wednesday, it'll be mostly sunny and less humid, temperature in the upper 70s. James' extended forecast says, he says it's going to be mostly sunny on Thursday, some scattered thunderstorms on Friday, and the high both days, Thursday and Friday, in the upper 70s. Traffic-wise, 495 north and southbound in Haverhill, moving along, 97 in Haverhill looks good. 125 Main Street, slow around the lights near the Plasto Line, also in the downtown section. And through portions of the Brantford area, Meva Transit telling us all the buses are operating on or close to schedule. Next train from Haverhill to Boston, that's going to be at 8:27. And then the one after that will be at 9:57. And that's it. Today happens to be a wonderful day when it comes to eating. It's National Chocolate Eclair Day. Nothing like a fresh chocolate eclair. Oh, boy. It's Wynn for breakfast right here. Thinking about eclairs on the Wave, 97.9 WHAV.
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3: AP Sports, I'm Mike Hempen. Wyndham Clark avoided the greatest collapse in U.S. Open history and held on to win his second Open title. Clark had a 6-stroke lead at the start of Sunday's final round, but that was down to one after 5 holes. He made a huge putt on the 16th for a 2-shot lead, and then on the 18th hole, he 2-putted from 50 feet for par and a 1-shot victory over Sam Burns. Egypt has its first ever World Cup win, 3-1 over New Zealand. Cape Verde and Uruguay played to a 2-2 tie. Belgium and Iran ended in a scoreless draw, while Spain shut out Saudi Arabia 4-0. The Florida Panthers have acquired Brady Tkachuk from Ottawa in a trade that sends 4 draft picks to the Senators. North Carolina beat Oklahoma 6-2 in Game 2 of the College World Series, forcing a winner-take-all Game 3 on Monday night. I'm Mike Hempen, AP Sports.
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5: 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Shepherds Mark and Margaret Cottrell will answer questions about their flock and introduce individual sheep to the public. 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In the Edwin V. Johnson Newsroom, this is Jennifer Cosgrove.

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3: Good morning. 64 degrees right now in downtown Haverhill at 8:31. The forecast for today, meteorologist James Covington says that we'll have some cloudy conditions this afternoon, some afternoon showers, high of 76. We'll take a look at the full forecast following this news. I'm Wynn Damon. Checking traffic right now, 495 north and southbound through Haverhill, moving along. 97 in Haverhill looks pretty good. 125 Main Street, slow around some of the lights near the Plasto line. And also in the downtown area, Meva Transit telling us all the buses are operating on or close to schedule. And the next train from Haverhill to Boston, that's going to be at 9:57. In the news, the Calvary Baptist Church Choir, along with liturgical dancers, keyboard artists, and drummers, led a lively celebration of Juneteenth yesterday afternoon in Haverhill's GAR Park in downtown Haverhill. The event, which drew about 100, began with a prayer, several choral selections, and a dance performance. And Kim Lattimore, a worship assistant of the Haverhill Church, served as the Master of Ceremonies. Calvary Baptist Church pastor, the Reverend Kenneth Young, gave a short history of Juneteenth, reminding those assembled. The event, also called Freedom Day, marked the day in 1865 when those enslaved in Galveston, Texas, learned that they had been freed 2 years earlier through President Abraham Lincoln's Emancipation Proclamation.
4: We know that America has a complex history, and as we celebrate Juneteenth, we think about those who were enslaved in 1865 in Galveston, Texas, who were finally able to get the message of freedom. There were some who still, to this day, feel that freedom is not as equal for some as it is for others.
3: Young read portions of the Declaration of Independence and abolitionist and orator Frederick Douglass's 1852 speech, What to the American Slave is Your 4th of July. Haverhill Mayor Melinda Barrett welcomed the crowd.
5: It's great to be here to recognize Juneteenth, to recognize the community of Haverhill and your place in Haverhill as a great community driver. I appreciate you always, and it's so nice to be here among so many friends just to celebrate.
3: Young noted that it's the first time the church held a Juneteenth event in GAR Park, and it drew three food vendors and craft vendors and a resource table. Besides Barrett, also attending was Ward 1 City Councilor Ralph Basilier and his wife Whitney. Three women from Haverhill and two from North Andover will be honored on Wednesday as 2026 Commonwealth heroines. Diane Conley, Devin Ferreira, and Erin Padilla from Haverhill, and Kim Hurst and Christina Minicucci from North Andover are to be recognized by the Massachusetts Commission on the Status of Women. They are among 145 women from across the state who will be honored at the 23rd Annual Commonwealth Awards Ceremony at the Massachusetts State House for often unrecognized service to their communities. Members of the state legislature were invited to nominate one woman from their district. Nominated by Representative Ryan Hamilton, Conley recently retired from Haverhill Public Schools as the Title I and Community Outreach Director. She's being honored for her more than 26 years of dedication to the school system and its students. Ferreira, who represents Ward 3 on the Haverhill City Council, was nominated by Senator Pavel Payano. She is the founder and lead organizer of the Winter Warming Center at the Universalist Unitarian Church of Haverhill, which provides overnight shelter for the unhoused during the coldest winter nights. She also is garden manager at Russell Orchards in Ipswich, and Ferreira has also taken a leadership role in advocating for agricultural, housing, and environmental issues. Padilla was nominated by Representative Andy Vargas. She's the director of Creative Haverhill. She's being honored for her efforts to transform the old Cogswell School into an arts hub and for championing arts and cultural programming throughout the city. Hearst was nominated by Representative Adrian Ramos for her volunteer service to several nonprofits and school projects in North Andover. She served as co-chair of the North Andover High School Parent Advisory Council, as treasurer for the North Andover Music Associates, and volunteered with the high school's Theater Guild. She currently works as the financial coordinator for Neighbors in Need in Lawrence. Minicucci served two terms of the Massachusetts legislature as representative for the 14th Essex District and currently works as the director of development at Merrimack Valley Transit Authority. She's currently on the board of Greater Lawrence Community Action Council. She was nominated by Senator Barry Feingold. The award ceremony and reception will be taking place Wednesday morning at 11 o'clock in the Gardner Auditorium of the State House. Commission's chair, Meredith Tewitt, is going to be making opening remarks and serve as master of ceremonies. And Riverside to Brantford baseball parents, coaches, and players, well, they met at Riverside Park Friday night to celebrate the end of spring and the beginning of the summer seasons. With the spring league recently finishing, the ceremony congratulated champions, all-stars, and team accomplishments. League president Pat Lavagna, who's been involved in Riverside baseball or Riverside Brantford for 13 years and has been president for the last three, served as master of ceremonies, announcing teams, players, and coaches to the crowd, giving the kids a chance to be cheered on by family and friends. After the event, Lavagna shared with WHAV his goals for league growth.
6: I want Riverside Brantford to be what it was 20 years ago. 20 years ago, we had 1,000 kids playing baseball. Right now, we have about between 530, 550. The numbers are lower nationwide. It's not just Riverside Brantford. It's consistent with baseball in Massachusetts. But we do want to grow the baseball in the state and here in Haverhill.
3: Lavagna added that he believes the league could improve its efforts to bring in lower-income and minority families who are interested in the sport. Jessica Doucette, wife of Riverside Brantford coach Larry Doucette, who's been a part of the league for 13 years, called for Haverhill to improve playing conditions for the city's athletes.
7: Haverhill needs to put their time and effort into these kids. It is so important they have a place to go to play, which means you got to take care of these fields. Let's find fields that are kind of overgrown and ruined. Fix them so they can have a sandlot to go to. Same thing with football, same thing with all the sports in Haverhill. You got to have a place for them to go play and be part of the community.
3: Sean Leonard, who coached the 8 and under district championship team and coaches the 8 and under all-star team, believes good teams start with coaching and that he has been, quote, lucky enough to coach with some great guys in his time at Riverside Brantford. Leonard added how his thoughts about the team's performance and the message that he and his assistant coaches give their teams.
8: Honestly, I was very proud of them. The kids bought into what we were selling to them, the teamwork. And one of the biggest things that I preach on all my teams is the two things that you can control in any sort of competition is your attitude and your effort. And that was the things that we kept preaching, that if you worry about that, the baseball gods will do the rest.
3: Riverside Brantford Summer League play started last Saturday. In WHAV sports, the Red Sox lost to the Mariners yesterday 3-1. Tonight they are in Denver to take on the Colorado Rockies. And American Legion baseball today on the schedule. Haverhill's at Beverly and Methuen's at Newburyport. Both of those games get underway at 6 o'clock. And semi-pro football over the weekend. The Haverhill Hitmen beat the Valley Generals 28-6. There's always more in the next newscast and at WHAV.net, where you can sign up for the Wavelength's local news e-newspaper. From the Edwin V. Johnson Newsroom, this is Wynn Damon.
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11: From around the world, these are the latest international news headlines. UK Prime Minister Keir Starmer has resigned as leader of the Labour Party, paving the way for Britain to have its seventh Prime Minister in just over a decade.
12: Every decision I've taken has been about putting the country I love first. That is why I will resign as leader of the Labour Party.
11: Starmer will remain as caretaker Prime Minister until a new leader is chosen. Former Manchester Mayor Andy Burnham has confirmed he will join the leadership process. Senior negotiators from the US and Iran have wrapped up a lengthy round of initial talks in Switzerland, which have led to some agreement between the two sides. France is enduring a cruel heatwave, with temperatures soaring above 104 degrees Fahrenheit. The National Weather Service describes the situation as a plateau of unrelenting heat. Two students have opened fire in a school in the central Philippines, killing three fellow students and wounding at least seven others. I'm Charles de Ledesma.
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14: Wave Weather!
15: Good morning. Now your Wave Weather forecast for Haverhill and the Merrimack Valley. A sunny start to our Monday, then becoming cloudy with showers this afternoon, high around 76. South winds 10 to 15 miles per hour. Showers, thunderstorms stick around tonight, falling to around 61. Southeast winds 10 to 20. Showers linger into Tuesday morning, then becoming sunny in the afternoon, high around 75. Mostly sunny skies, less humid for Wednesday, highs in the upper 70s. I'm WHAV meteorologist James Covington. Your next Wave Weather in 30 minutes.
13: 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It's where comfort lives. ClimateZone.biz, 978-372-2232.
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0: It is the Wave 97.9 WHAV and Electric Light Orchestra. Hey, good morning. It's Wynn for Breakfast. We have a guest that's going to be joining us coming up in just a couple of minutes, State Senator Pavel Payano, right here on the Wave 97.9 WHAV. Right now, the forecast for today, meteorologist James Covington says that it is going to be sunny today. The sun gives way to some clouds. It'll be thickening up, some afternoon showers, and the high of 76. Showers and thunderstorms tonight with a low of 61. For tomorrow, Tuesday, it's going to be showers in the morning, giving way to sunny skies in the afternoon, 75 degrees. And Wednesday, mostly sunny, a little less humid, temperature in the upper 70s. Traffic-wise, 495 north and southbound in Haverhill. Moving along, 97 in Haverhill looks a little bit slow right around Winter Street. 125 Main Street, slow around the lights near the Plasto Line, also in the downtown area. And on Main Street near Marsh and North Avenue. Also in portions of the Brantford section, MEVA Transit telling us all the buses are operating on or close to schedule. And the next train from Haverhill to Boston, well, that's going to be leaving at 9:57. It's Wynn for Breakfast on the Wave, 97.9 WHAV.
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1: While Howard Hughes' aviation career is popularly associated with the Spruce Goose, the Hughes H-1 Racer set the land plane airspeed record in 1935, and it occupies a place in history that exists now, and it may very well forever. Speaking of that, you're listening to Now and Forever from Tchaikovsky's Sixth Symphony. It was used in the 1943 film The Outlaw, which Hughes produced. Eternity. As for its place in aviation history, when the H-1 broke the record by traveling 352 miles per hour, it was the last civilian plane to do so. As we know from Leonardo DiCaprio, and researchers, of course, Hughes was a man consumed with success. Upon crash landing the H-1 in its initial test run, he stepped from the downed plane and announced, "We can fix her. She'll go faster." Get on the beat. Like us on Facebook and tweet at us at On The Soundbeat. Soundbeat is produced at the Belfer Audio Archive, Syracuse University Library. I'm Brett Barry.
0: 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Attorney Elaine Dalton, 8 Federal Way, Groveland, 978-373-1120, and online at Elaine Dalton Law.
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0: It is the Wave, 97.9 WHAV, and on the line with us is State Senator Pavel Payano. And Pavel, thank you so much for joining me today, and I hope you had a great weekend.
4: Good morning. Good morning, Will. Yes, amazing weekend, beautiful weather. Spent my Saturday in Haverhill. Was at the farmers market with Team Haverhill, and then later on you went to Pride. So it was a really good weekend.
0: That's right. Today happens to be National Chocolate Eclair Day, and I know that they do sell some sweets over there at the farmers market. Did you get anything?
4: So I was walking around with a big check, so I couldn't hold on to anything else. But definitely, walked around a little bit, and next time I'm back, I'm carrying a bag with me because there's so many different things there that you could get. I saw a table that was selling mead. Never had mead, and I sort of have this craving now that I want to try it. So we were there with Team Haverhill to there's a $50,000 earmark we were able to give to Team Haverhill. They're going to be doing some really, really great stuff with it around Haverhill, the trails. Really excited about how they're going to be using it. More to come in the next couple of months on that.
0: Yeah, this is the time of year, isn't it, that the legislature gets to hand out some of the checks near the end of the legislative season?
4: Yeah, well, you know, we've been doing it throughout the year. So usually with a legislative process, the budget at some point or another between end of June, beginning of July will get passed. There are some nonprofits, some organizations, or even it could be the city or school district that could be allocated extra funds. And they usually start getting funds at the end of the fall, and they have to spend it all before the fiscal year ends. Usually right around now is the time when we find out how the organization spent it. I like doing, it's a symbolic check presentation because most of the time they've already spent the funds. And I like doing, doing the symbolic part once the projects have already started or are almost finished. So we were with Team Haverhill on Saturday, and earlier this week we were at the Bartlett School where we were able to a substantive grant of $100,000 to the Bartlett School, where they're doing a lot of types of different improvements within the building. There was a grant, can't remember, I think it might have been $35,000 for Haverhill High School's GEM program. So we were there with the mayor last week as well. So I've been in Haverhill, I feel like it was almost every day. The mayor was joking around with me at the parade that we've just been seeing each other every day this week.
0: Well, talking about schools, I had a chance to stop by the ribbon cutting over at the Constantino School in Haverhill the other day, and wouldn't you know it, you were there too.
4: Yeah. So thank you for reminding me. I feel like sometimes you do so much that people ask, what do you do? And you come up with three or four things, and when you

0: Senate, and I was excited to actually see the product of our work actually conclude.
1: Yeah, that's nice when that happens, and I know that the superintendent Margaret Murata, she is quick to say it was finished ahead of time and under budget, so she's very happy about that.
0: Yeah, I mean, I think it's always great when you're able to say that. What I'm excited about is that it's being done with sufficient time that the kids will come in the fall and not just see a new school, but hopefully have a field to play with as well.
1: Yeah, that will be nice. Now, in addition to what you've been talking about, the Senate is still working on some pieces of legislation. And why don't you tell us about that?
0: Yeah, so we're still working on the Protect Act. Protect Act is currently on a conference committee. I happen to be in that conference committee. Things are going pretty well. We are still working on the conference of the budget. I don't think there's a lot of differences between both chambers, so I'm hoping to see that early July. In the Senate, we've been able to pass. We have a really jam-packed couple of weeks. We passed last week an early literacy bill where we basically established clear standards for evidence-based reading instruction and ensure access to like high-quality curriculum that exists for K-2, extending it to third grade as well. We are supporting more educator training and different reporting and accountability measures. A great thing is that just so last Thursday, the conference committee on that concluded, and both Senate and the House concurred with the conference committee. So hopefully this week or next week will be signed into law by the governor. We also, the Senate passed a primary care bill, which I'm really, really excited about. One of the things that I've talked about a lot in this show is about health equity, which is a bill that I'm one of the lead sponsors on, where we're trying to make sure that the health outcomes are equitable across the state. And one of the things that I've learned coming into this job, now representing three hospitals and the Greater Lawrence Family Health Clinic, which is a teaching clinic where it teaches family PCPs, like family doctors, that 43% of Massachusetts residents have difficulty accessing primary care. And evidence shows that 40% of emergency room visits could have been prevented if they saw a PCP. So next time that you're in an ER and the ER is jam-packed, you got to think that if 40% of folks had access to a PCP, they probably wouldn't be there. And we're talking about, less lines. So we worked on trying to create a different funding mechanism to make sure that people are being, prioritizing taking care of people when it comes to receiving benefits, but also we are supporting. It is very difficult becoming a doctor. Not just difficult because it's a hard thing, hard profession to learn, but also the financial cost to it. So we are working on supporting individuals that want to be doctors as well, and we put some accountability measures there. I was able to get an amendment in that will ensure that health outcomes, that you'll be able to determine how those outcomes look depending on municipality, whether you are using a private insurer or MassHealth, race and ethnicity, and basically trying to figure out what are the different points that we have to look at to make sure that things are improving, and if they're or that they're improving at the rate that we want them to improve. So that was a really exciting time. This has been at work. I mean, for me, it's been 3.5 years that I've been advocating for some of these pieces, but some of my colleagues, they've been working on this

0: for almost a decade.
1: Now, have you noticed that that there has been, I've noticed this in my own personal situation, but doctors seem to be retiring sooner rather than later. Have you noticed that at all in the field?
0: So I haven't noticed the retiring sooner. What I've noticed is that you're less likely to get a PCP to stay as a family doctor. And the reason for that is that the way the benefits are currently, like the way insurers paid out, they pay out more if you're a specialist. So most doctors want to specialize in something because, like, you know, they come off with like $400,000 or more dollars in loan. So they end up doing that. So you end up having folks that might be PCPs move on to that. Or not doctors that might be interested in doing that being like, no, I'd rather specialize to begin with. And that puts a really unfair burden on the family doctors that currently exist because they end up, you know, sometimes you go to a doctor and it's almost like they're checking boxes. They don't have time to talk to you because they have like 10 patients that they have to see. You're talking about doctors that have 6-7 month wait. These are individuals that are, they're not there for the money. They're there because they care about people. And sometimes, you know, I've talked to some of them that say it feels like they're in a factory. They don't have the time. They wish they could talk to their patients more and get an understanding of what goes on more, but there isn't the time to do it. And I think that our current system where you have all these, you know, there used to be a lot more, you know, separate hospitals that would cover smaller areas, smaller clinics, and everything is just getting consolidated more and more and more that it makes it a lot harder for that to occur and for you to have a good PCP that can spend 45 minutes with you talking about, you know, preventative things that you can do so that you don't get sick and so you're healthy.
1: Yeah, and then they can check up with you to make sure you're actually doing what they recommend that you do.
0: No, exactly. But you know, one of the stories that I talk about is my doctor a couple of years ago. You know, he took the time to talk to me, and we talked about things that for most people might be like, oh, like I already knew that, but I didn't. Like I didn't know, you know, that cooking in an aluminum pot wasn't necessarily recommended, that you should be using cast iron or ceramic. You know, I didn't know things like, you know, washing your fruits and the chemicals that are in like strawberries and, you know, different fruits and using baking soda, you know, plastic. There's so many things that I learned from my doctor that I've seen here and there, but at the time, I didn't think were real. I thought it was, you know, I'm like, no, they're not going to be putting stuff out that might be harmful to you. Lord, man, I found out I was wrong on that. So, you know, there are many ways that doctors can help out when they find the time to dedicate to you.
1: All right. So that's all about the Family Care Act, and you're trying to get that corrected to a degree.
0: Yep. So we passed it in the Senate, and now, you know, we wait to see if the House takes it on. Hopefully they do. In a couple of weeks, we will be dealing with an energy bill where, you know, right now, tons of discussions on how our, you know, expenses around utilities. Like a lot of people don't know that we, us consumers, are the ones that pay every time, for example, a new pipe is going up for gas or they have to expand the electricity output. It's the consumers that pay for that. There's a lot of complaints from consumers that their bill is just too big. You know, and I've talked to, you know, Eversource and National Grid, because one of the things that deeply bothers me, that me and my constituents are paying for them to install and to expand their reach, yet they're receiving huge profits, and they're not contributing to that. And I think that the current system that we have is strictly unfair. It's not a system that we're going to be addressing in the next couple of weeks, at least the type of reform that I would want. But we are looking at how to make sure that we put more money on people's pockets and we try to make things a little bit more affordable.
1: All right, trying to make the utilities pay for some of their own improvements.
0: That's what I would want. Yeah. I don't think that that's the common thought frame amongst like all my colleagues. But you know, we're looking at you know, different ways that we might make, you know, we're looking into the MassSave program. You know, seeing, you know, how to strengthen the good parts, how to, you know, shift the parts that are not working. We're looking at, you know, how to ensure that when prices are going up, that, you know, DPU is really taking a moment to think it through. So, like, I think there's a lot of things that are on the table. This piece about how utility companies across the country, it's not just Massachusetts, but across the country, they push on consumers to do this work, to pay for this work. And the fear, I think, is that if consumers don't pay for the work, then the electrical companies or the gas companies are not going to repair or modernize what they're currently using.
1: Oh, yeah, that's very understandable. Yeah, so, well, it's something to keep an eye on. So the energy bill, the utility bills, and so that will continue on to be discussed. Well, Pavela.
0: Yeah, in the next 2 or 3 weeks.
1: Okay, next 2 or 3 weeks. Okay, we'll put that in the memory bank, and maybe we have a chance to talk about that and see the progress next time we have a chance to talk to you. How's that?
0: Sounds great.
1: All right. Hey, Pavel, thank you so much for joining me today. Have a great 4th of July celebration. Do you have to do all, I'm sure you'll want to, but will you be doing more than one night's worth of fireworks next week?
0: So you got to imagine that. So at least the top elected official that I am, I don't get holidays. So most holidays, if there's something going on in the district, I try to be there. All three municipalities usually have things to do either leading up to July 4th or on July 4th. So I'm going to do my best to spread myself out amongst all three communities.
1: Okay, very good. Hey, Pavel, thank you so much, and we'll talk to you later. Okay?
0: Thank you.
1: All right.
0: All right, have a great rest of the day, and thank you for everybody listening.
1: Oh, thank you. And State Senator Pavel Payano, our guest this morning here on The Wave, 97.9 WHAV.
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1: In the news, the streets in Haverhill's downtown were filled with rainbows, drag queens, and princesses, stars, glitter, flags, banners, and lots of joyful noise Saturday when the Haverhill Pride Collective and its allies marched during the city's second annual Pride Parade. The city's celebration of Pride Month began when the ragtag army of marchers dressed in all shades of the rainbow set off from GAR Park on Main Street, took a right on Merrimack Street and headed past Washington Square to Railroad Square. They were met with supporters who waved flags, honked horns and whistles, and shouted supportive words all along the way. And among them was Yvonne Preston and her husband, JP, who were waving a rainbow pride flag and rainbow fan. Preston of Haverhill shared why she and her husband were in the crowd.
4: It's important because the world is such a crappy place right now, and showing that we are supporting people that are getting marginalized in such a crappy place gives hope
1: Likewise, Jeffrey Landry said showing up went beyond the celebration of the day. A trustee of the Hillview Montessori Public Charter School, Landry was marching as part of the school's contingent.
5: We value at our school the idea of inclusion for everyone. I think the idea of children struggling with identities and making sure that we're creating an environment for them that is welcome, so that if they're dealing with struggles, if they're dealing with problems, they know that they're safe with us.
1: The parade sported two bands this year, Music in Action and the Party Band, thanks in part to the sponsorship of Trinity Pride Star EMS. Contingents included Haverhill Public Schools Gateway Academy, Universalist Unitarian Church of Haverhill, Haverhill Indivisible, Haverhill City Democratic Committee, Groveland Democratic Committee, Recovery Cafe, The Artist's Loft, the Atkinson Congregational Church, Black Dog Theater Company, Bull Moose, Cosplay Crowd, Greater Pult, Family Services of the Merrimack Valley, Forte Sword Play, Mellow, and Wicked Axe. Elected officials taking part were State Auditor Diana DeSoglio, State Senators Barry Feingold and Pavel Payano, State Representative Andy Vargas, Haverhill Mayor Melinda Barrett, Haverhill City Council Vice President John Mitchison, At-Large City Councilor Thomas Sullivan, and Ward 3 Councilor Devin Ferreira. The celebration continued well into the evening with food and resource vendors, activities for kids, a family-friendly block party, and an adults-only after-party.
6: Business Bulletin!
1: Three Pride Star Trinity EMS employees were honored last Tuesday with Employer Support of the Guard and Reserve Patriot Awards by the Department of Defense's ESGR program. Human Resources Specialist, EMTB, Kathy Lanoy, Operations Manager, EMTB, Amanda Lehman, and Operations Supervisor, Paramedic, Josh Swallow, were nominated by Pride Star Trinity EMS. EMT Chris Shattenbone, who serves in the Army National Guard. Pride Star Trinity EMS President and CEO David Daly said, quote, supporting military members and their families is an important part of who we are as an organization. We are incredibly proud of Kathy, Amanda, and Josh for receiving this well-deserved recognition. Their leadership, compassion, and commitment to our employees embody the values that we strive to uphold every day. And Shathamoon, who is still out on deployment, recognized Lanoy and Lehman and Swallow for their unwavering support throughout his military commitments, which involved drill weekends, annual training, activations, and deployments. He described how Lanoy, Lehman, and Swallow consistently supported his military obligations, ensured that he could focus on his service responsibilities with confidence, and work together to facilitate a smooth transition upon his leave and return from military duties. Their efforts went beyond simply meeting legal requirements, demonstrating a genuine commitment to supporting those who serve our nation. Employer Support of the Guard and Reserve Area Chair Doug Edwards visited Pride Star Trinity EMS to formally present the awards during a special recognition ceremony. It marked the first time the office has presented three Patriot Awards to employees from the same company at the same time. Officials noted that it is a, quote, testament to the culture of support and leadership found throughout Pride Star Trinity EMS. Prior to this year's awards, Pride Star Trinity EMS's Daily, Senior Vice President John Shimali, and Director of Operations John Hebert received the Patriot Award in years past. There's always more in the next newscast and the WHAV.net, where you can sign up for the Wavelengths Local News e-newspaper. From the Edwin V. Johnson Newsroom, this is Wynn Davis.
7: AP News, I'm Marcela Sanchez. Vice President J.D. Vance says there's been progress in peace talks with Iran. Vance was speaking to reporters after initial talks with Iran's parliamentary speaker, Mohammed Bagher Kalibaf.
8: We laid a very good foundation for a successful final deal.
6: The final deal is the house. We set the foundation. We haven't built the house, but we've laid a successful foundation to get to a good place for the American people.
7: Iran also noted, quote, major progress to end the fighting in Lebanon, and called that the first real test of the negotiations. The mediation effort in Switzerland started Sunday and stretched into today. British Prime Minister Keir Starmer says he's resigning. Starmer says he'll remain caretaker prime minister until his Labour Party chooses a new leader. After weeks of insisting he would fight to keep his job, Starmer conceded to growing pressure to hand over his position to a new leader. Not only is there algae in the reflecting pool on the National Mall, but the blue paint at the bottom of the pool that President Trump had ordered is peeling. AP correspondent Donna Warder has more.
8: And without any details to substantiate his claim, Trump is now alleging that someone damaged the reflecting pool intentionally. Trump posted on social media Friday night, "We've had some real problems with vandalism at the beautiful reflecting pool." The Washington Post reported that park police officers did arrest someone Friday who they say was peeling paint from the pool, but that doesn't explain the clouds of algae and green water and large areas of loose blue paint. More than $14 million was spent on rehabbing the reflecting pool for the coming America 250 celebrations. Donna Warder, Washington.
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9: AP Sports, I'm Mike Hempin. Wyndham Clark avoided the greatest collapse in U.S. Open history and held on to win his second Open title. Clark had a 6-stroke lead at the start of Sunday's final round, but that was down to one after 5 holes. He made a huge putt on the 16th for a 2-shot lead, and then on the 18th hole, he 2-putted from 50 feet for par and a 1-shot victory over Sam Burns. Egypt has its first ever World Cup win, 3-1 over New Zealand. Cape Verde and Uruguay played to a 2-2 tie. Belgium and Iran ended in a scoreless draw, while Spain shut out Saudi Arabia 4-0. The Florida Panthers have acquired Brady Tkachuk from Ottawa in a trade that sends 4 draft picks to the Senators. North Carolina beat Oklahoma 6-2 in Game 2 of the College World Series, forcing a winner-take-all Game 3 on Monday night. I'm Mike Hempin, AP Sports.
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11: Good morning. Now your wave weather forecast for Haverhill and Lemire Mac Valley. A sunny start to our Monday, then becoming cloudy near Shepherds this afternoon, high around 76. South winds 10 to 15 miles per hour. Shepherds thunderstorms stick around tonight, falling to around 61. Southeast winds 10 to 20. Showers linger into Tuesday morning, then becoming sunny in the afternoon, high around 75. Mostly sunny skies, less humid for Wednesday, highs in the upper 70s. I'm WHAV meteorologist James Covington. Your next wave weather in 30 minutes.
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2: 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The library will also provide a recording following the talk for those who cannot attend the live presentation. 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In the Edwin B. Johnson Newsroom, this is Jennifer Cosgrove.

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4: From around the world, these are the latest international news headlines. UK Prime Minister Keir Starmer has resigned as leader of the Labour Party, paving the way for Britain to have its seventh Prime Minister in just over a decade.
5: Every decision I've taken has been about putting the country I love first. That is why I will resign as leader of the Labour Party.
4: Starmer will remain as caretaker Prime Minister until a new leader is chosen. Former Manchester Mayor Andy Burnham has confirmed he will join the leadership process. Senior negotiators from the US and Iran have wrapped up a lengthy round of initial talks in Switzerland, which have led to some agreement between the two sides. France is enduring a cruel heatwave, with temperatures soaring above 104 degrees Fahrenheit. The National Weather Service describes the situation as a plateau of unrelenting heat. Two students have opened fire in a school in the central Philippines, killing three fellow students and wounding at least seven others. I'm Charles de Ledesma.
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6: Good morning. Now your wave weather forecast for Haverhill and the Merrimack Valley. A sunny start to our Monday, then becoming cloudy near showers this afternoon, high around 76, south winds 10 to 15 miles per hour. Showers, thunderstorms stick around tonight, falling to around 61, southeast winds 10 to 20. Showers linger into Tuesday morning, then becoming sunny in the afternoon, high around 75. Mostly sunny skies, less humid for Wednesday, highs in the upper 70s. I'm WHAV meteorologist James Covington. Your next wave weather in 30 minutes.
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0: Here's the latest WHAV news. I'm Wynn Damon. The Calvary Baptist Church Choir, along with liturgical dancers, keyboard artists, and drummers, led a lively celebration of Juneteenth yesterday afternoon at Haverhill's GAR Park in downtown Haverhill. The event, which drew around 100, began with a prayer, several choral selections, and a dance performance. Kim Lattimore, a worship assistant at the Haverhill Church, served as the master of ceremonies. Calvary Baptist Church pastor, the Reverend Kenneth Young, gave a short history of Juneteenth, reminding those assembled the event, also called Freedom Day, marked the day in 1865 when those enslaved in Galveston, Texas, learned that they had been freed 2 years earlier through President Abraham Lincoln's Emancipation Proclamation.
1: We know that America has a complex history, and as we celebrate Juneteenth, we think about those who were enslaved in 1865 in Galveston, Texas, who were finally able to get the message of freedom. There were some who still, to this day, feel that freedom is not as equal for some as it is for others.
0: Young read portions of the Declaration of Independence and abolitionist and orator Frederick Douglass's 1852 speech, What to the American Slave is Your Fourth of July? Haverhill Mayor Melinda Barrett welcomed the crowd.
2: It's great to be here to recognize Juneteenth, to recognize the community of Haverhill and your place in Haverhill as a great community driver. I appreciate you always, and it's so nice to be here among so many friends just to celebrate.
0: Young noted that it's the first time the church held a Juneteenth event in GAR Park, and it drew three food and craft vendors and a resource table. Besides Barrett, also attending was Ward 1 City Councilor Ralph Basilier and his wife Whitney. Three women from Haverhill and two from North Andover will be honored on Wednesday as 2026 Commonwealth Heroines. Diane Conley, Devin Ferreira, and Aaron Padilla from Haverhill, and Kim Hurst and Christina Minicucci from North Andover are to be recognized by the Massachusetts Commission on the Status of Women. They're among 145 women from across the state who will be honored at the 23rd Annual Commonwealth Awards Ceremony at the Massachusetts State House for often unrecognized service to their communities. Members of the state legislature were invited to nominate one woman from their district, and nominated by Representative Ryan Hamilton, Conley recently retired from Haverhill Public Schools as the Title I and Community Outreach Director. She's being honored for her more than 26 years of dedication to the school system and its students. Ferreira, who represents Ward 3 on the Haverhill City Council, was nominated by Senator Pavel Payano. She's the founder and lead organizer of the Winter Warming Center at the Universalist Unitarian Church of Haverhill, which provides overnight shelter for the unhoused during the coldest winter nights. And as garden manager at Russell Orchards in Ipswich, Ferreira has also taken a leadership role in advocating for agricultural, housing, and environmental issues. Padilla, who was nominated by Representative Andy Vargas, is the director of Creative Haverhill. She's being honored for her efforts to transform the old Cogswell School into an arts hub and for championing arts and cultural programming throughout the city. Hurst was nominated by Representative Adrian Ramos for her volunteer service to several nonprofits and school projects in North Andover. She served as co-president of the North Andover High School Parent Advisory Council, as treasurer for the North Andover Music Associates, and volunteered with the high school's Theater Guild. She currently works as the financial coordinator for Neighbors in Need in Lawrence. Minicucci served two terms in the Massachusetts legislature as representative for the 14th Essex District and currently works as the director of development at the Merrimack Valley Transit Authority. She's also on the board of the Greater Lawrence Community Action Council. She was nominated by Senator Barry Feingold. The awards ceremony and reception is going to be taking place Wednesday morning at 11 o'clock in the Gardner Auditorium in the State House. Commission's Chair, Meredith Tewitt, is going to make opening remarks and serve as Master of Ceremonies. And Riverside Brantford baseball parents, coaches, and players met at Riverside Park Friday night to celebrate the end of spring and the beginning of the summer seasons. With the Spring League recently finishing, the ceremony congratulated champions, all-stars, and team accomplishments. League President Pat Lavagna, who's been involved in Riverside Bradford for 13 years and has been president for the last three, served as master of ceremonies, announcing teams, players, and coaches to the crowd, giving the kids a chance to be cheered on by family and friends. After the event, Lavagna shared with WHAV his goals for league growth.
3: I want Riverside Bradford to be what it was 20 years ago. 20 years ago, we had 1,000 kids playing baseball. Right now, we have about between 530, 550. The numbers are lower nationwide. It's not just Riverside Bradford. It's consistent with baseball in Massachusetts. But we do want to grow the baseball in the state and here in Haverhill.
0: Lavagna added that he believes the league could improve its efforts to bring in lower income and minority families who are interested in the sport. Jessica Doucette, wife of Riverside Bradford coach Larry Doucette, who's been a part of the league for 13 years, called for Haverhill to improve playing conditions for the city's athletes.
4: Haverhill needs to put their time and effort into these kids. It is so important they have a place to go to play, which means you got to take care of these fields. Let's find fields that are kind of overgrown and ruined, fix them so they can have a sandlot to go to. Same thing with football, same thing with all the sports in Haverhill. You got to have a place for them to go play and be part of the community.
0: Sean Leonard, who coached the 8 and under district championship team and coaches the 8 and under all-star team, believes good teams start with coaching and that he's been, quote, lucky enough to coach with some great guys in his time at Riverside Bradford. Leonard added how his thoughts about the team's performance and the message he and the assistant coaches give their teams.
5: Honestly, I was very proud of them. The kids bought into what we were selling to them, the teamwork. And one of the biggest things that I preach on all my teams is the two things that you can control in any sort of competition is your attitude and your effort. And that was the things that we kept preaching, that if you worry about that, the baseball gods will do the rest.
0: Riverside Bradford Summer League play started last Saturday. In WHAV sports, the Red Sox are in Denver tonight to play the Colorado Rockies. There's always more in the next newscast and at WHAV.net, where you can sign up for the Wavelengths Local News e-newspaper. From the Edwin V. Johnson Newsroom, this is Wynn Damon.
6: AP News, I'm Marcela Sanchez. Vice President J.D. Vance says talks with Iranian officials in Switzerland have laid a, quote, good foundation for a successful final deal to end the war involving the U.S. and Israel. Vance also said Iran's negotiators threatened to walk out of the talks, but he defended social media posts by President Trump that had caused Iranian officials to feel offended.
7: What we told the Iranians yesterday is when you guys engage in what us millennials might call trash talk, you can't expect the President of the United States not to respond and not to correct the record.
6: High-level talks have ended, but technical negotiations continue. The Utah judge in the murder case over Charlie Kirk's killing will rule today whether prosecutors could face sanctions for comments to the media about a bullet fragment recovered from the conservative activist's body. The defense claims the prosecutors' comments could sway potential jurors regarding Tyler Robinson's guilt. In other news, British Prime Minister Keir Starmer has announced he's resigning. AP correspondent Charles de Ledesma reports.
8: Outside number 10 at Downing Street, British Prime Minister Keir Starmer announced he's stepping down as leader of the governing Labour Party.
9: Every decision I've taken has been about putting the country I love first. That is why I will resign as leader of the Labour Party.
8: Starmer had made the decision after facing growing pressure to hand over to a new leader who can try and revive the government's flagging fortunes. He's been in office since leading Labour to a landslide election victory in July 2024. In those 2 years, though, his popularity and that of the party have plummeted. His departure was triggered in particular by the victory of Andy Burnham, the popular ex-mayor of Greater Manchester, in a special election last week. Charles de Ledesma, London.
6: This is AP News. Former Federal Reserve Chairman Alan Greenspan has died at 100. AP correspondent Haya Panjwani reports he died from complications of Parkinson's disease.
10: That's according to his wife of 29 years, NBC News correspondent Andrea Mitchell. In his 18 and a half years at the helm of the Fed, Greenspan presided over a sustained era of American growth and prosperity, yet one that ended with devastating consequences in 2008, 2 years after he left the central bank. Speaking in April 2010, Greenspan said he did the best he could when he was in charge of the Fed.
11: If we get it right 70% of the time, that is exceptionally good. And I think that what we tried to do is the best we could.
10: Greenspan remained respected after he stepped down as the head of the world's most influential central bank, Haya Panjwani, Washington.
6: And I'm Marcela Sanchez, AP News.
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13: Good morning. Now your wave weather forecast for Haverhill and the Merrimack Valley. A sunny start to our Monday, then becoming cloudy near showers this afternoon, high around 76. South winds 10 to 15 miles per hour. Showers, thunderstorms stick around tonight, falling to around 61. Southeast winds 10 to 20. Showers linger into Tuesday morning, then becoming sunny in the afternoon, high around 75. Mostly sunny skies, less humid for Wednesday, highs in the upper 70s. I'm WHAV meteorologist James Covington. Your next wave weather in 30 minutes.
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3: I'm Marcela Sanchez with an AP News Minute. Vice President J.D. Vance says talks with Iranian officials in Switzerland have laid a, quote, good foundation for a successful final deal to end the war involving the U.S. and Israel.
4: What we told the Iranians yesterday is when you guys engage in what us millennials might call trash talk, you can't expect the President of the United States not to respond and not to correct the record.
3: Vance also said Iran's negotiators threatened to walk out of the talks, but defended social media posts by President Trump that had caused Iranian officials to feel offended. High-level talks have ended, but technical negotiations continue. The Supreme Court has reinstated a murder conviction in the 1979 disappearance of 6-year-old Eaton Patz. Prosecutors had been preparing to try the man, Pedro Hernandez, for a third time. His first trial ended in a mistrial. I'm Marcela Sanchez.
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6: Good morning. Now your wave weather forecast for Haverhill and the Merrimack Valley. A sunny start to our Monday, then becoming cloudy with showers this afternoon, high around 76. South winds 10 to 15 miles per hour. Showers, thunderstorms stick around tonight, falling to around 61. Southeast winds 10 to 20. Showers linger into Tuesday morning, then becoming sunny in the afternoon, high around 75. Mostly sunny skies, less humid for Wednesday, highs in the upper 70s. I'm WHAV meteorologist James Covington. Your next wave weather in 30 minutes.
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2: Here's the latest WHAV news. I'm Wynn Damon. The streets in Haverhill's downtown were filled with rainbows, drag queens and princesses, stars, glitter, flags, banners, and lots of joyful noise Saturday when the Haverhill Pride Collective and its allies marched during the city's second annual Pride Parade. The city's celebration of Pride Month began when the ragtag army of marchers, dressed in all shades of the rainbow, set off from GAR Park on Main Street and took a right on Merrimack Street and headed past Washington Square to Railroad Square. They were met with supporters who waved flags, honked horns and whistles, and shouted supportive words all along the way. Among them was Yvonne Preston and her husband, JP, who were waving a rainbow pride flag and rainbow fan. Preston of Haverhill shared why she and her husband were in the crowd.
3: It's important because the world is such a crappy place right now, and showing that we are supporting people that are getting marginalized in such a crappy place gives hope.
2: Likewise, Jeffrey Landry said showing up went beyond the celebration of the day. A trustee of the Hillview Montessori Charter School, Landry was marching as part of the school's contingent.
4: We value at our school the idea of inclusion for everyone.

0: the idea of children struggling with identities and making sure that we're creating an environment for them that is welcome, so that if they're dealing with struggles, if they're dealing with problems, they know that they're safe with us.
1: The parade sported two bands this year, Music in Action and the Party Band, thanks in part to the sponsorship of Trinity Pride Star EMS. Contingents included Haverhill Public Schools Gateway Academy, the Universalist Unitarian Church of Haverhill, Haverhill Indivisible, the Haverhill City Democratic Committee, the Groveland Democratic Committee, the Recovery Cafe, the Artist Loft, the Atkinson Congregational Church, Black Dog Theater Company, Bull Moose, Cosplay Crowd, Greater Pult, Family Services of the Merrimack Valley, Forte Swordplay, Mellow, and Wicked Axe. Elected officials taking part were State Auditor Diana DiZoglio, State Senators Barry Feingold and Pavel Piano, State Representative Andy Vargas, Haverhill Mayor Melinda Barrett, Haverhill City Council Vice President John Mitchison, At-Large City Councilor Thomas Sullivan, and Ward 3 Councilor Devin Ferreira. The celebration continued well into the evening with food and resource vendors, activities for kids, a family-friendly block party, and an adults-only after-party. A residential garage in West Newbury was destroyed yesterday morning during what became a two-alarm fire. West Newbury Fire Chief Michael Dwyer said the department received multiple 911 calls about 8:50 yesterday morning for a garage fire at 79 Church Street. He said firefighters found a detached garage, quote, fully involved in fire, with flames also extending to a vehicle outside the structure. He said, quote, thanks to the quick response of our firefighters and mutual aid partners, we were able to contain this fire to the garage and prevent it from spreading to the nearby home. During the effort, the garage roof collapsed. Crews knocked down the bulk of the fire, bringing it under control yesterday morning around 9:19. The cause remains under investigation by the West Newbury Fire Department, the West Newbury Police Department, and the State Fire Marshal's Office.
2: Business Bulletin.
1: Three Pride Star Trinity EMS employees were honored last Tuesday with Employer Support of the Guard and Reserve Patriot Awards by the Department of Defense's ESGR program. Human Resources Specialist, EMTB, Kathy Lanou, Operations Manager, EMTB, Amanda Lehman, and Operations Supervisor, Paramedic Josh Swallow, were nominated by Pride Star Trinity EMS EMT Curtis Shantaboom, who serves in the Army National Guard. Pride Star Trinity EMS President and CEO David Daly said, quote, supporting military members and their families is an important part of who we are as an organization. We're incredibly proud of Kathy, Amanda, and Josh for receiving this well-deserved recognition. Their leadership, compassion, and commitment to our employees embody the values we strive to uphold every day. Shantaboom, who's still out on deployment, recognized Lanou, Lehman, and Swallow for their unwavering support throughout his military commitments, which involved drill weekends, annual training, activations, and deployments. He described how Lanou, Lehman, and Swallow consistently supported his military obligations, ensured that he could focus on his service responsibilities with confidence, and worked together to facilitate a smooth transition upon his leave and returned from military duties. Their efforts went beyond simply meeting legal requirements, demonstrating a genuine commitment to supporting those who serve our nation. Employer Support of the Guard and Reserve Area Chair Doug Edwards visited Pride Star Trinity EMS to formally present the awards during a special recognition ceremony. It marked the first time the office has presented three Patriot Awards to employees from the same company at the same time. Officials noted that it is, quote, a testament to the culture of support and leadership found throughout Pride Star Trinity EMS. Prior to this year's awards, Pride Star Trinity EMS's Daly, Senior Vice President John Shimali, and Director of Operations John Hebert received the Patriot Award in years past. And Buttonwoods Museum is presenting a program tomorrow where individuals may learn about the artistry, science, and sound of guitar through Juan Oscar Azaret, luthier, engineer, guitarist, and physics professor. led by Oseret of North Andover. The free program is said to link together the craft, art, and science of classical guitar, as well as demonstrate what guitars look like under construction, show animations and vibrations of sound propagation, explore the physiology of how ears and brains perceive music, and hear music on three different classical guitars by Berklee College of Music guitarist Jeffrey Ock of Haverhill. The Craft, Art, and Science of Classical Guitar is going to be taking place tomorrow night at 7 o'clock at Buttonwoods Museum at 240 Water Street in Haverhill. Individuals can register online by visiting the Buttonwoods Museum Facebook page. In WHAV sports, the Red Sox are in Denver tonight to play the Colorado Rockies. There's always more in the next newscast and at WHAV.net, where you can sign up for the Wavelengths Local News e-newspaper. From the Edwin V. Johnson Newsroom, this is Wynn Damon.
3: AP News. Good morning, I'm Ed Donahue. The Treasury is temporarily waiving sanctions on Iranian oil. The AP's Sagar Magani reports it's part of an interim agreement to end the war.
4: The 60-day license authorizes Tehran to produce, deliver, and sell its oil. That development came after Vice President Vance's long talks with Iranian officials in Switzerland.
5: The final deal is the house. We set the foundation. We haven't built the house, but we've laid a successful foundation to get to a good place for the American people.
4: Iran's top diplomat notes major progress on his nation's top issue, ending the Israel-Hezbollah fighting in Lebanon. He says that's the first real test of the talks. Sagar Magani, Washington.
3: British Prime Minister Keir Starmer announced today he is resigning. Starmer says the questions in Britain revolve around who can begin vital work of improving people's lives.
6: Those questions have been answered. The question my party is asking now is whether I am best placed to lead us into the next general election. I have heard the answer of my parliamentary party to that question, and I accept that answer with good grace.
3: Former Manchester Mayor Andy Burnham confirmed on social media he will put himself forward to succeed Starmer. The Supreme Court is reinstating a murder conviction in the 1979 disappearance of 6-year-old Eitan Pates. Prosecutors had been preparing to try Pedro Hernandez for a third time. His first trial ended in a mistrial. Eitan Pates vanished while walking to his downtown Manhattan school bus stop 47 years ago. Former Wimbledon champion 26-year-old Markita Vondrousova has been suspended for 4 years for refusing an anti-doping test. This is AP News. Russian strikes target Ukrainian civilian infrastructure.
7: At least one person has been killed in a Russian missile strike in Ukraine's Odessa region, while three other people were injured, local officials say. Firefighters toil to extinguish blazing fires at an agricultural enterprise, flames engulfing a warehouse building, vehicles and storage tanks containing flammable materials. While a strike on the city of Sumy in northeastern Ukraine killed three members of the same family, including a 13-year-old boy and his father, and wounding another two. Ukraine's Air Force says in total, Russia launched well over 80 long-range attack drones and one ballistic missile overnight, adding that air defences had shot down or jammed 79 of the drones. I'm Charles Tillazasma.
3: France is facing a grueling heat wave. Temperatures are reaching 104. Forecasters don't expect a cool off until Friday. I'm Ed Donahue, AP News.
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8: Good morning. Now your wave weather forecast for Haverhill and the Merrimack Valley. A sunny start to our Monday, then becoming cloudy near showers this afternoon, high around 76. South winds 10 to 15 miles per hour. Showers, thunderstorms stick around tonight, falling to around 61. Southeast winds 10 to 20. Showers linger into Tuesday morning, then becoming sunny in the afternoon, high around 75. Mostly sunny skies, less humid for Wednesday, highs in the upper 70s. I'm WHAV meteorologist James Covington. Your next wave weather in 30 minutes.
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4: Good morning. I'm Ed Donahue with an AP News Minute. In Switzerland, Vice President J.D. Vance says there is still a lot to do in peace talks with Iran, but the sides have laid a very good foundation for success.
5: The final deal is the house. We set the foundation. We haven't built the house, but we've laid a successful foundation to get to a good place for the American people.
4: Vance claimed progress on multiple fronts, including the establishment of measures to ensure the Strait of Hormuz stays open and that a ceasefire holds in the fighting between Israel and Iran-backed Hezbollah militants in southern Lebanon. The vice president was asked about any tensions.
5: The thing with the Iranians, yes, they did threaten to walk out, or at least there were social media threats that they would walk out. But we were negotiating well past 1 a.m. yesterday, so they didn't walk out.
4: Iran noted major progress to end the fighting in Lebanon and called that the first real test of the negotiations. More information at apnews.com. I'm Ed Donahue.
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6: Good morning. Now your wave weather forecast for Haverhill and the Merrimack Valley. A sunny start to our Monday, then becoming cloudy via showers this afternoon, high around 76. South winds 10 to 15 miles per hour. Showers, thunderstorms stick around tonight, falling to around 61. Southeast winds 10 to 20. Showers linger into Tuesday morning, then becoming sunny in the afternoon, high around 75. Mostly sunny skies, less humid for Wednesday, highs in the upper 70s. I'm WHAV meteorologist James Covington. Your next wave weather in 30 minutes.
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6: 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In the Edwin B. Johnson Newsroom, this is Jennifer Cosgrove.

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1: WHAV LP Haverhill. Here's the latest WHAV news. I'm Wynn Damon. The Calvary Baptist Church Choir, along with liturgical dancers, keyboard artists, and drummers, led a lively celebration of Juneteenth yesterday afternoon at Haverhill's GAR Park in downtown Haverhill. The event, which drew around 100, began with a prayer, several choral selections, and a dance performance. Kim Lattimore, a worship assistant at the Haverhill Church, served as the master of ceremonies. Calvary Baptist Church pastor, the Reverend Kenneth Young, gave a short history of Juneteenth, reminding those assembled the event, also called Freedom Day, marked the day in 1865 when those enslaved in Galveston, Texas, learned that they had been freed 2 years earlier through President Abraham Lincoln's Emancipation Proclamation.
2: We know that America has a complex history, and as we celebrate Juneteenth, we think about those who were enslaved in 1865 in Galveston, Texas, who were finally able to get the message of freedom. There were some who still, to this day, feel that freedom is not as equal for some as it is for others.
1: Young read portions of the Declaration of Independence and abolitionist and orator Frederick Douglass's 1852 speech, "What to the American Slave is Your Fourth of July." Haverhill Mayor Melinda Barrett welcomed the crowd.
3: It's great to be here to recognize Juneteenth, to recognize the community of Haverhill and your place in Haverhill as a great community driver. I appreciate you always, and it's so nice to be here among so many friends just to celebrate.
1: Young noted that it's the first time the church held a Juneteenth event in GAR Park, and it drew three food and craft vendors and a resource table. Besides Barrett, also attending was Ward 1 City Councilor Ralph Basilier and his wife Whitney. Three women from Haverhill and two from North Andover will be honored on Wednesday as 2026 Commonwealth Heroines. Diane Conley, Devin Ferreira, and Aaron Padilla from Haverhill, and Kim Hurst and Christina Minicucci from North Andover are to be recognized by the Massachusetts Commission on the Status of Women. They're among 145 women from across the state who will be honored at the 23rd Annual Commonwealth Awards Ceremony at the Massachusetts State House for often unrecognized service to their communities.

0: Members of the state legislature were invited to nominate one woman from their district and nominated by Representative Ryan Hamilton. Conley recently retired from Haverhill Public Schools as the Title I and Community Outreach Director. She's being honored for her more than 26 years of dedication to the school system and its students. Ferreira, who represents Ward 3 in the Haverhill City Council, was nominated by Senator Pavel Payano. She's the founder and lead organizer of the Winter Warming Center at the Universalist Unitarian Church of Haverhill, which provides overnight shelter for the unhoused during the coldest winter nights. And as garden manager at Russell Orchards in Ipswich, Ferreira has also taken a leadership role in advocating for agricultural, housing, and environmental issues. Padilla, who was nominated by Representative Andy Vargas, is the director of Creative Haverhill. She's being honored for her efforts to transform the old Cogswell School into an arts hub and for championing arts and cultural programming throughout the city. Hurst was nominated by Representative Adrian Ramos for her volunteer service to several nonprofits and school projects in North Andover. She served as co-president of the North Andover High School Parent Advisory Council, as treasurer for the North Andover Music Associates, and volunteered with the high school's Theater Guild. She currently works as the financial coordinator for Neighbors in Need in Lawrence. Minicucci served two terms in the Massachusetts legislature as representative for the 14th Essex District and currently works as the director of development at the Merrimack Valley Transit Authority. She's also on the board of the Greater Lawrence Community Action Council. She was nominated by Senator Barry Feingold. The awards ceremony and reception is going to be taking place Wednesday morning at 11 o'clock in the Gardner Auditorium in the State House. Commission's Chair, Meredith Tewitt, is going to make opening remarks and serve as Master of Ceremonies. And Riverside Brantford baseball parents, coaches, and players met at Riverside Park Friday night to celebrate the end of spring and the beginning of the summer seasons. With the Spring League recently finishing, the ceremony congratulated champions, all-stars, and team accomplishments. League President Pat Lavagna, who's been involved in Riverside Brantford for 13 years and has been president for the last three, served as Master of Ceremonies, announcing teams, players, and coaches to the crowd, giving the kids a chance to be cheered on by family and friends. After the event, Lavagna shared with WHAV his goals for league growth.
1: I want Riverside Brantford to be what it was 20 years ago. 20 years ago, we had 1,000 kids playing baseball. Right now, we have about between 530, 550. The numbers are lower nationwide. It's not just Riverside Brantford. It's consistent with baseball in Massachusetts. But we do want to grow the baseball in the state and here in Haverhill.
0: Lavagna added that he believes the league could improve its efforts to bring in lower-income and minority families who are interested in the sport. Jessica Doucette, wife of Riverside Brantford coach Larry Doucette, who's been a part of the league for 13 years, called for Haverhill to improve playing conditions for the city's athletes.
2: Haverhill needs to put their time and effort into these kids. It is so important they have a place to go to play, which means you got to take care of these fields. Let's find fields that are kind of overgrown and ruined, fix them so they can have a sandlot to go to. Same thing with football, same thing with all the sports in Haverhill. You got to have a place for them to go play and be part of the community.
0: Sean Leonard, who coached the 8 and under district championship team and coaches the 8 and under all-star team, believes good teams start with coaching and that he's been, quote, lucky enough to coach with some great guys in his time at Riverside Brantford. Leonard added how his thoughts about the team's performance and the message he and the assistant coaches give their teams.
3: Honestly, I was very proud of them. The kids bought into what we were selling to them, the teamwork. And one of the biggest things that I preach on all my teams is the two things that you can control in any sort of competition is your attitude and your effort. And that was the things that we kept preaching, that if you worry about that, the baseball gods will do the rest.
0: Riverside Brantford Summer League play started last Saturday. In WHAV sports, the Red Sox are in Denver tonight to play the Colorado Rockies. There's always more in the next newscast and at WHAV.net, where you can sign up for the Wavelengths Local News e-newspaper. From the Edwin V. Johnson Newsroom, this is Wynn Damon.
4: AP News, I'm Ed Donahue. In Geneva, Vice President J.D. Vance says talks with Iran set the foundation for a deal to end the war. The AP's Sagar Magani reports President Trump loomed large over these talks, even though he was not actually there.
5: From Camp David, the president fired off social media comments that offended the Iranians.
6: They did threaten to walk out, or at least there were social media threats that they would walk out.
5: But Vice President Vance pushed back against thoughts the president's threats complicated the talks.
6: No, they didn't throw a wrench in the system.
5: Adding he told the Iranians their own statements were the issue.
6: When you guys engage in what us millennials might call trash talk, you can't expect the president of the United States not to respond and not to correct the record.
5: Sagar Magani, Washington.
4: The Treasury Department issued a 60-day license waiving sanctions on Iranian oil as part of the interim agreement. There will be a new prime minister in Britain. Keir Starmer says he will leave when a successor is chosen. His popularity has plummeted since his landslide victory just 2 years ago. The AP's Jill Lawless is in London.
7: The leading contender to replace Starmer is the ex-Greater Manchester mayor, Andy Burnham, who last week won a special election for a seat in Parliament with the express purpose of coming to London to challenge Keir Starmer. There's enormous enthusiasm among Labour lawmakers for Burnham because they are desperate for a charismatic leader who can reverse the party's failing fortunes.
4: Britain will have its seventh prime minister in just over a decade. According to current and former DEA agents and records reviewed by the AP, the Drug Enforcement Administration allowed hundreds of thousands of fentanyl pills to hit the streets in New Mexico from 2023 to 2025. A source tells the AP the Dallas Mavericks and Dusty May of national champion Michigan are finalizing an agreement for the coach to make the jump from college to the NBA. This is AP News.
8: I'm Seth Sutel, and this is Markets in a Minute. Stocks are drifting near their latest records in mixed trading on Wall Street. The S&P 500 slipped 0.3% in the first hour of trading Monday. The index is about 1.8% below the all-time high it set early this month. The Dow rose 135 points. That's about 0.3%. The NASDAQ Composite fell 1.1%. Crude oil prices sank more than 2% and are dropping closer to where they were before the war with Iran began. AbbVie rose 6.4% after saying it would buy Apogee Therapeutics for about $10.9 billion. Treasury yields rose in the bond market. The yield on the 10-year Treasury climbed to 4.50%. Seth Sutel, New York.
4: The state of New York is forming an exploratory committee to consider whether Lake Placid and New York City should bid to co-host a future Winter Games. I'm Ed Donahue, AP News.
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10: Good afternoon. Now your wave weather forecast for Haverhill and the Merrimack Valley. Becoming cloudy with showers for our Monday afternoon. We'll climb to around 76. South winds 10 to 15 miles per hour. Showers, thunderstorms stick around tonight, falling to around 61. Southeast winds 10 to 20. Showers linger into Tuesday morning. They're becoming sunny in the afternoon. High around 75. Mostly sunny skies. Less humid for Wednesday. Highs in the upper 70s. I'm WHAV meteorologist James Covington. Your next wave weather in 30 minutes.
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3: 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In the Edwin B. Johnson Newsroom, this is Jennifer Cosgrove.

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4: I'm Ed Donahue with an AP News Minute. Former Federal Reserve Chair Alan Greenspan has died of complications from Parkinson's disease. He was 100.
5: That's according to his wife of 29 years, NBC News correspondent Andrea Mitchell.
6: In his 18 and a half years at the helm of the Fed, Greenspan presided over a sustained era of American growth and prosperity, yet one that ended with devastating consequences in 2008, 2 years after he left the central bank. Speaking in April 2010, Greenspan said he did the best he could when he was in charge of the Fed.
7: If we get it right 70% of the time, that is exceptionally good. And I think that what we tried to do is the best we could with the data that we had.
6: Greenspan remained respected after he stepped down as the head of the world's most influential central bank. He was widely celebrated as the oracle and the maestro. Hiya Pinjwani, Washington.
4: I'm Ed Donahue.
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9: Good afternoon. Now your wave weather forecast for Haverhill and Lemire Mac Valley. Becoming cloudy with showers for our Monday afternoon. We are climbing around 76. South winds 10 to 15 miles per hour. Showers, thunderstorms stick around tonight, falling to around 61. Southeast winds 10 to 20. Showers linger into Tuesday morning, then becoming sunny in the afternoon, high around 75. Mostly sunny skies, less humid for Wednesday, highs in the upper 70s. I'm WHAV meteorologist James Covington. Your next wave weather in 30 minutes.
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6: 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In the Edwin B. Johnson Newsroom, this is Jennifer Cosgrove.

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2: Here's the latest WHAV news. I'm Wynn Damon. The streets in Haverhill's downtown were filled with rainbows, drag queens, and princesses, stars, glitter, flags, banners, and lots of joyful noise Saturday when the Haverhill Pride Collective and its allies marched during the city's second annual Pride Parade. The city's celebration of Pride Month began when the ragtag army of marchers, dressed in all shades of the rainbow, set off from GAR Park on Main Street and took a right on Merrimack Street and headed past Washington Square to Railroad Square. They were met with supporters who waved flags, honked horns and whistles, and shouted supportive words all along the way. Among them was Yvonne Preston and her husband, JP, who were waving a rainbow pride flag and rainbow fan. Preston of Haverhill shared why she and her husband were in the crowd.
3: It's important because the world is such a crappy place right now, and showing that we are supporting people that are getting marginalized in such a crappy place gives hope.
2: Likewise, Jeffrey Landry said showing up went beyond the celebration of the day. A trustee of the Hillview Montessori Charter School, Landry was marching as part of the school's contingent.
4: We value at our school the idea of inclusion for everyone. I think the idea of children struggling with identities and making sure that we're creating an environment for them that is welcome, so that if they're dealing with struggles, if they're dealing with problems, they know that they're safe with us.
2: The parade sported two bands this year, Music in Action and the Party Band, thanks in part to the sponsorship of Trinity Pride Star EMS. Contingents included Haverhill Public Schools Gateway Academy, the Universalist Unitarian Church of Haverhill, Haverhill Indivisible, the Haverhill City Democratic Committee, the Groveland Democratic Committee, the Recovery Cafe, the Artist Loft, the Atkinson Congregational Church, Black Dog Theater Company, Bull Moose, Cosplay Crowd, Creator Pulse, Family Services of the Merrimack Valley, Forte Swordplay, Mellow, and Wicked Axe. Elected officials taking part were State Auditor Diana DeZoglio, State Senators Barry Feingold and Pavel Payano, State Representative Andy Vargas, Haverhill Mayor Melinda Barrett, Haverhill City Council Vice President John Mitchison, At-Large City Councilor Thomas Sullivan, and Ward 3 Councilor Devin Ferreira. The celebration continued well into the evening with food and resource vendors, activities for kids, a family-friendly block party, and an adults-only after-party. A residential garage in West Newbury was destroyed yesterday morning during what became a two-alarm fire. West Newbury Fire Chief Michael Dwyer said the department received multiple 911 calls about 8:50 yesterday morning for a garage fire at 79 Church Street. He said firefighters found a detached garage, quote, fully involved in fire, with flames also extending to a vehicle outside the structure. He said, quote, thanks to the quick response of our firefighters and mutual aid partners, we were able to contain this fire to the garage and prevent it from spreading to the nearby home. During the effort, the garage roof collapsed. Crews knocked down the bulk of the fire, bringing it under control yesterday morning around 9:19. The cause remains under investigation by the West Newbury Fire Department, the West Newbury Police Department, and the State Fire Marshal's Office.
5: Business Bulletin.
2: Three Pride Star Trinity EMS employees were honored last Tuesday with Employer Support of the Guard and Reserve Patriot Awards by the Department of Defense's

0: ESGR program. Human Resources Specialist, EMTB, Kathy Lanou. Operations Manager, EMTB, Amanda Lehman. And Operations Supervisor, Paramedic Josh Swallow, were nominated by Pride Star Trinity EMS EMT Curtis Shantaboom, who serves in the Army National Guard. Pride Star Trinity EMS President and CEO David Daly said, quote, supporting military members and their families is an important part of who we are as an organization. We're incredibly proud of Kathy, Amanda, and Josh for receiving this well-deserved recognition. Their leadership, compassion, and commitment to our employees embody the values we strive to uphold every day. Shantaboom, who's still out on deployment, recognized Lanou, Lehman, and Swallow for their unwavering support throughout his military commitments, which involved drill weekends, annual training, activations, and deployments. He described how Lanou, Lehman, and Swallow consistently supported his military obligations, ensured that he could focus on his service responsibilities with confidence, and worked together to facilitate a smooth transition upon his leave and return from military duties. Their efforts went beyond simply meeting legal requirements, demonstrating a genuine commitment to supporting those who serve our nation. Employer support of the Guard and Reserve Area Chair Doug Edwards visited Pride Star Trinity EMS to formally present the awards during a special recognition ceremony. It marked the first time the office has presented three Patriot Awards to employees from the same company at the same time. Officials noted that it is, quote, a testament to the culture of support and leadership found throughout Pride Star Trinity EMS. Prior to this year's awards, Pride Star Trinity EMS's Daly, Senior Vice President John Shimali, and Director of Operations John Hebert received the Patriot Award in years past. And Buttonwoods Museum is presenting a program tomorrow where individuals may learn about the artistry, science, and sound of guitar through Juan Oscar Azaret, luthier, engineer, guitarist, and physics professor. Led by Azaret of North Andover, the free program is said to link together the craft, art, and science of classical guitar, as well as demonstrate what guitars look like under construction, show animations and vibrations of sound propagation, explore the physiology of how ears and brains perceive music, and hear music on three different classical guitars by Berklee College of Music guitarist Jeffrey Ock of Haverhill. The Craft, Art, and Science of Classical Guitar is going to be taking place tomorrow night at 7 o'clock at Buttonwoods Museum at 240 Water Street in Haverhill. Individuals can register online by visiting the Buttonwoods Museum Facebook page. In WHAV Sports, the Red Sox are in Denver tonight to play the Colorado Rockies. There's always more in the next newscast and at WHAV.net, where you can sign up for the Wavelengths Local News e-newspaper. From the Edwin V. Johnson Newsroom, this is Wynn Damon.
1: AP News, I'm Ed Donahue. In Switzerland, Vice President J.D. Vance says he is encouraged about talks with Iran to end the war.
2: The way that I think about it is very simple. We laid a very good foundation for a successful final deal.
1: Iran noted major progress to end the fighting in Lebanon and called that the first real test of the negotiations. Vance says the deal must ensure the Strait of Hormuz stays open. The Supreme Court has reinstated a murder conviction in the 1979 disappearance in New York of 6-year-old Eitan Pates.
3: In a 6-3 vote Monday, the justices granted an appeal from New York prosecutors who had urged them to undo a federal appeals court decision that overturned the verdict. The Manhattan DA had been preparing to try Pedro Hernandez for a third time. His first trial ended in a mistrial. Eitan vanished while walking to his downtown Manhattan school bus stop. He was among the first missing children to appear on a milk carton. Hernandez admitted to the crime under police questioning, but his lawyers say he confessed falsely because of a mental illness that sometimes made him hallucinate. Julie Walker, New York.
1: China announced sanctions on 10 American defense companies. The move comes in response to a recent U.S. decision that bars some Chinese tech companies from defense contracts. Clive Davis, a man who rose from a record company lawyer to one of the music industry's most powerful figures, has died. Davis launched Whitney Houston's career. He spoke at Houston's funeral in 2012.
4: You wait for a voice like that for a lifetime. You wait for a face like that, a smile like that, a presence like that for a lifetime. And when one person embodies it all, well, it takes your breath away.
1: Clive Davis was 94. Former Federal Reserve Chair Alan Greenspan has died. He was 100. This is AP News. There was another near collision of airplanes over the weekend.
5: An aviation expert says a Delta Airlines jet was roughly 300 feet from an American Airlines plane during a close call at Boston's airport. It forced the Delta aircraft to abort its landing. The Federal Aviation Administration says it's investigating the Saturday incident involving the two commercial flights at Boston Logan International Airport. Todd Curtis, a former safety engineer at Boeing, estimated the distance between the two jetliners using Flight Radar 24, a website that tracks their flights. Curtis called it a significant incident. Near misses and runway incursions at U.S. airports will be the subject of a hearing on Capitol Hill Tuesday. I'm Haya Pinjwani.
1: Heavy rain and possible flooding are forecast for the area around MetLife Stadium in the Jersey Meadowlands, where Norway and Senegal are scheduled to meet tonight in a World Cup match. New York City Emergency Management issued a travel advisory. I'm Ed Donahue, AP News.
6: Wave weather.
7: Good afternoon. Now your wave weather forecast for Haverhill and the Merrimack Valley. Becoming cloudy with showers for our Monday afternoon. We'll climb to around 76. South winds 10 to 15 miles per hour. Showers, thunderstorms stick around tonight, falling to around 61. Southeast winds 10 to 20. Showers linger into Tuesday morning, then becoming sunny in the afternoon. High around 75. Mostly sunny skies, less humid for Wednesday. Highs in the upper 70s. I'm WHAV meteorologist James Covington. Your next wave weather in 30 minutes.
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2: 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In the Edwin B. Johnson Newsroom, this is Jennifer Cosgrove.

Air, the brakes are good, tires fair. Pulled out of San Pedro late one night, the moon and the stars was shining bright. We was driving up Grapevine Hill, passing cars like they was standing still. All of a sudden, in a wink of an eye, a Cadillac sedan passed us by and said, "Boys, it's a mark for me." By then, the taillight was all you could see. Now the fellas ribbed me for being behind, so I thought I'd make the Lincoln unwind. Took my foot off the gas, and man alive, I shoved it on down into overdrive. Wound it up to 110, my speedometer said that I hit top end. My foot was glued like lead to the floor, that's all there is, and there ain't no more. Now the boys all thought, lost my sense, and telephone poles looked like a picket fence. They said, "Slow down, I see spots, the lines on the road just look like dots." Took a corner, sideswiped the truck, crossed my fingers just for luck. My fenders was clicking the guardrail post, the guy beside me was white as a ghost.

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They arrested me and they put me in jail and they called my pappy to throw my bail. And he said, son, you're gonna drive me to drinking if you don't stop driving that hot rod Lincoln.

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2: In a world where every second counts, where truth is buried beneath noise, one name has advanced the power of facts for over a century. 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
3: I'm Ed Donahue with an AP News Minute. A federal judge is blocking an attempt by the Trump administration to subpoena Minnesota Governor Tim Walz and other state officials, calling it an effort to harass and retaliate against them. The judge found the dominant purpose of these subpoenas was to coerce Minnesota officials into assisting the federal government with enforcing civil immigration law and to harass and retaliate against them for failing to do so. Vice President J.D. Vance says talks between the U.S. and Iran set a good foundation for ending the war. The AP's Jamie Keaton is in Geneva.
4: He said the two sides agreed on a mechanism to keep the Strait of Hormuz open and work together on the ceasefire in Lebanon between Israel and Hezbollah. The vice president also suggested the U.S. could allow for the release of some frozen Iranian assets.
3: Iran noted major progress to end the fighting in Lebanon and called that the first real test of the negotiations. More information at apnews.com. I'm Ed Donahue.
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6: Good afternoon. Now your wave weather forecast for Haverhill and Merrimack Valley. Becoming cloudy with showers for our Monday afternoon. We are climbing around 76. South winds 10 to 15 miles per hour. Showers, thunderstorms stick around tonight, falling to around 61. Southeast winds 10 to 20. Showers linger into Tuesday morning, then becoming sunny in the afternoon, high around 75. Mostly sunny skies, less humid for Wednesday, highs in the upper 70s. I'm WHAV meteorologist James Covington. Your next wave weather in 30 minutes.
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2: Here's the latest WHAV news. I'm Wynn Damon. The Calvary Baptist Church Choir, along with liturgical dancers, keyboard artists, and drummers, led a lively celebration of Juneteenth yesterday afternoon at Haverhill's GAR Park in downtown Haverhill. The event, which drew around 100, began with a prayer, several choral selections, and a dance performance. Kim Lattimore, a worship assistant at the Haverhill Church, served as the master of ceremonies. Calvary Baptist Church pastor, the Reverend Kenneth Young, gave a short history of Juneteenth, reminding those assembled the event, also called Freedom Day, marked the day in 1865 when those enslaved in Galveston, Texas, learned that they had been freed 2 years earlier through President Abraham Lincoln's Emancipation Proclamation.
3: We know that America has a complex history, and as we celebrate Juneteenth, we think about those who were enslaved in 1865 in Galveston, Texas, who were finally able to get the message of freedom. There were some who still, to this day, feel that freedom is not as equal for some as it is for others.
2: Young read portions of the Declaration of Independence and abolitionist and orator Frederick Douglass's 1852 speech, What to the American Slave is Your Fourth of July. Haverhill Mayor Melinda Barrett welcomed the crowd.
4: It's great to be here to recognize Juneteenth, to recognize the community of Haverhill and your place in Haverhill as a great community driver. I appreciate you always, and it's so nice to be here among so many friends just to celebrate.
2: Young noted that it's the first time the church held a Juneteenth event in GAR Park, and it drew three food and craft vendors and a resource table. Besides Barrett, also attending was Ward 1 City Councilor Ralph Basilier and his wife Whitney. Three women from Haverhill and two from North Andover will be honored on Wednesday as 2026 Commonwealth Heroines. Diane Conley, Devin Ferreira, and Aaron Padilla from Haverhill, and Kim Hurst and Christina Minicucci from North Andover are to be recognized by the Massachusetts Commission on the Status of Women. They're among 145 women from across the state who will be honored at the 23rd Annual Commonwealth Awards Ceremony at the Massachusetts State House for often unrecognized service to their communities. Members of the state legislature were invited to nominate one woman from their district, and nominated by Representative Ryan Hamilton, Conley recently retired from Haverhill Public Schools as the Title I and Community Outreach Director. She's being honored for her more than 26 years of dedication to the school system and its students. Ferreira, who represents Ward 3 in the Haverhill City Council, was nominated by Senator Pavel Payano. She's the founder and lead organizer of the Winter Warming Center at the Universalist Unitarian Church of Haverhill, which provides overnight shelter for the unhoused during the coldest winter nights. And as garden manager at Russell Orchards in Ipswich, Ferreira has also taken a leadership role in advocating for agricultural, housing, and environmental issues. Padilla, who was nominated by Representative Andy Vargas, is the director of Creative Haverhill. She's being honored for her efforts to transform the old Cogswell School into an arts hub and for championing arts and cultural programming throughout the city.

0: Hearst was nominated by Representative Adrian Ramos for her volunteer service to several nonprofits and school projects in North Andover. She served as co-president of the North Andover High School Parent Advisory Council, as treasurer for the North Andover Music Associates, and volunteered with the high school's Theater Guild. She currently works as the financial coordinator for Neighbors in Need in Lawrence. Minicucci served two terms in the Massachusetts legislature as representative for the 14th Essex District and currently works as the director of development at the Merrimack Valley Transit Authority. She's also on the board of the Greater Lawrence Community Action Council. She was nominated by Senator Barry Feingold. The awards ceremony and reception is going to be taking place Wednesday morning at 11 o'clock in the Gardner Auditorium in the State House. Commission's Chair, Meredith Chewett, is going to make opening remarks and serve as Master of Ceremonies. And Riverside Bradford baseball parents, coaches, and players met at Riverside Park Friday night to celebrate the end of spring and the beginning of the summer seasons. With the Spring League recently finishing, the ceremony congratulated champions, all-stars, and team accomplishments. League President Pat Lavagna, who's been involved in Riverside Bradford for 13 years and has been president for the last three, served as Master of Ceremonies, announcing teams, players, and coaches to the crowd, giving the kids a chance to be cheered on by family and friends. After the event, Lavagna shared with WHAV his goals for league growth.
1: I want Riverside Bradford to be what it was 20 years ago. 20 years ago, we had 1,000 kids playing baseball. Right now, we have about between 530, 550. The numbers are lower nationwide. It's not just Riverside Bradford. It's consistent with baseball in Massachusetts. But we do want to grow the baseball in the state and here in Haverhill.
0: Lavagna added that he believes the league could improve its efforts to bring in lower income and minority families who are interested in the sport. Jessica Doucette, wife of Riverside Bradford coach Larry Doucette, who's been a part of the league for 13 years, called for Haverhill to improve playing conditions for the city's athletes.
2: Haverhill needs to put their time and effort into these kids. It is so important they have a place to go to play, which means you got to take care of these fields. Let's find fields that are kind of overgrown and ruined, fix them so they can have a sand lot to go to. Same thing with football, same thing with all the sports in Haverhill. You got to have a place for them to go play and be part of the community.
0: Sean Leonard, who coached the 8 and under district championship team and coaches the 8 and under all-star team, believes good teams start with coaching and that he's been, quote, lucky enough to coach with some great guys in his time at Riverside Bradford. Leonard added how his thoughts about the team's performance and the message he and the assistant coaches give their teams.
3: Honestly, I was very proud of them. The kids bought into what we were selling to them, the teamwork. And one of the biggest things that I preach on all my teams is the two things that you can control in any sort of competition is your attitude and your effort. And that was the things that we kept preaching, that if you worry about that, the baseball gods will do the rest.
0: Riverside Bradford Summer League play started last Saturday. In WHAV sports, the Red Sox are in Denver tonight to play the Colorado Rockies. There's always more in the next newscast and at WHAV.net, where you can sign up for the Wavelengths Local News e-newspaper. From the Edwin V. Johnson Newsroom, this is Wynn Damon.
4: AP News. I'm Ed Donahue. There is change ahead again in Britain. Prime Minister Keir Starmer is resigning. The AP's Sagar Magani reports it was months in the making.
5: Last year, Starmer enjoyed a warm relationship with President Trump.
6: You are among friends.
5: But it soured in March when Starmer rebuffed the president over the Iran war.
6: What I was not prepared to do on Saturday was for the UK to join a war unless I was satisfied there was a lawful basis and a viable thought-through plan.
5: Then came April.
6: I should not have appointed Peter Mandelson.
5: A colossal error in judgment that ruined Starmer's credibility, naming a man who once called himself Jeffrey Epstein's best pal to be U.S. ambassador. Last month, Starmer's Labour Party was battered in midterm elections. He was defiant.
6: I'm not going to walk away from those challenges and plunge the country into chaos.
5: But a man elected 2 years ago in a landslide as a safe leader after Conservative Party chaos is now out. the sixth British Prime Minister making an early exit. I'm Sagar Meghani.
4: Vice President J.D. Vance says his lengthy talks with senior Iranian officials in Switzerland created a good foundation for a final deal to end the Iran war. A federal judge is blocking efforts by the Trump administration to subpoena Minnesota Governor Tim Walz and other state officials as part of an immigration enforcement investigation. The superintendent of Los Angeles Public Schools, Albert Carvalho, has resigned 4 months after he was put on paid leave during a federal investigation. The investigation's details remain undisclosed and no charges have been filed against him. Lionel Messi set the record for most World Cup goals in history with his 17th for Argentina today in their match against Austria. This is AP News. Confirmed cases in the Ebola outbreak in eastern Congo have passed 1,000, with more than 250 deaths.
7: Officials admit there could be far more cases they still don't know about, and that the peak of the outbreak is still ahead. A total of 100 people have recovered in the outbreak, concentrated in the Ituri province, since it was declared on May 15, Congo's Ministry of Health says, while over 360 patients are in hospitals or in isolation. The ministry adds, contact tracing remains a key issue for local authorities, who've only achieved a 55% coverage rate. Officials are yet to identify the patient zero and trace more than 35,000 people who have come in contact with infected individuals as of last week. I'm Charles de Ledesma.
4: Under growing financial pressure, Iowa State University athletic director Jamie Pollard says the school will add alcohol sales to its concessions for football and basketball games. Universities are facing significant financial pressures. I'm Ed Donahue, AP News.
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9: Good afternoon. Now your wave weather forecast for Haverhill and the Merrimack Valley. Becoming cloudy with showers for our Monday afternoon. We are cloudy around 76. South winds 10 to 15 miles per hour. Showers, thunderstorms stick around tonight, falling to around 61. Southeast winds 10 to 20. Showers linger into Tuesday morning. They're becoming sunny in the afternoon, high around 75. Mostly sunny skies, less humid for Wednesday, highs in the upper 70s. I'm WHAV meteorologist James Covington. Your next wave weather in 30 minutes.
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4: 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Shepherds Mark and Margaret Cottrell will answer questions about their flock and introduce individual sheep to the public. 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
3: 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An important part of the program is talking with area newsmakers, giving you a direct link and the latest information into what's happening in the greater Haverhill area. Recently, I spoke with Jeff Grassi, manager of the Haverhill's Farmers Market, about the vendors who'll be attending.
4: A majority are every week, and then if you just go on, even Team Haverhill, you know, we started this 18 years ago with the revitalized Farmers Market from 2 to, not 55, but if you go on teamhaverhill.org, just under the Farmers Market, you'll see the listing of all the vendors and the dates that they're going to be there. 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
3: 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And around 8:45, I'll be talking with Mike Bevilacqua, President and CEO of the Merrimack Valley Chamber of Commerce. 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
5: I'm Ed Donahue with an AP News Minute. Lionel Messi now has the World Cup scoring record with 17 goals in his career. He scored in the 38th minute of Argentina's game against Austria after missing a penalty kick in the 9th minute. The match is being played near Dallas, where Jose May, a.k.a. Joe Skills, is painting a Messi and Argentina mural.
6: Messi is pretty beastly in the field, so... Yeah, he's pretty much the Michael Jordan of football, I'm thinking. So he's going to kill it.
5: The mural is drawing crowds.
6: Yesterday, I had a lady come by and kiss the mural, kissed Messi. That was pretty interesting. A lot of people really love it, man. Tons of pictures, tons of tags that I'm getting tagged on and stuff like that.
5: Lionel Messi scored his first World Cup hat trick earlier in the tournament. More information at apnews.com. I'm Ed Donahue.
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7: Good afternoon. Now your wave weather forecast for Haverhill and the Merrimack Valley. Becoming cloudy with showers for our Monday afternoon. We are climbing around 76. South winds 10 to 15 miles per hour. Showers, thunderstorms stick around tonight, falling to around 61. Southeast winds 10 to 20. Showers linger into Tuesday morning, then becoming sunny in the afternoon, high around 75. Mostly sunny skies, less humid for Wednesday, highs in the upper 70s. I'm WHAV meteorologist James Covington. Your next wave weather in 30 minutes.
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1: WHAVLP Haverhill. The latest WHAV news, I'm Wynn Damon. The streets in Haverhill's downtown were filled with rainbows, drag queens and princesses, stars, glitter, flags, banners, and lots of joyful noise Saturday when the Haverhill Pride Collective and its allies marched during the city's second annual Pride Parade. The city's celebration of Pride Month began when the ragtag army of marchers, dressed in all shades of the rainbow, set off from GAR Park on Main Street and took a right on Merrimack Street and headed past Washington Square to Railroad Square. They were met with supporters who waved flags, honked horns and whistles, and shouted supportive words all along the way. Among them was Yvonne Preston and her husband, JP, who were waving a rainbow pride flag and rainbow fan. Preston of Haverhill shared why she and her husband were in the crowd.
2: It's important because the world is such a crappy place right now, and showing that we are supporting people that are getting marginalized in such a crappy place gives hope.
1: Likewise, Jeffrey Landry said showing up went beyond the celebration of the day. A trustee of the Hillview Montessori Charter School, Landry was marching as part of the school's contingent.
3: We value at our school the idea of inclusion for everyone. I think the idea of children struggling with identities and making sure that we're creating an environment for them that is welcome, so that if they're dealing with struggles, if they're dealing with problems, they know that they're safe with us.
1: The parade sported two bands this year, Music in Action and the Party Band, thanks in part to the sponsorship of Trinity Pride Star EMS. Contingents included Haverhill Public Schools Gateway Academy, the Universalist Unitarian Church of Haverhill, Haverhill Indivisible, the Haverhill City Democratic Committee, the Groveland Democratic Committee, the Recovery Cafe, the Artist Loft, the Atkinson Congregational Church, Black Dog Theater Company, Bull Moose, Cosplay Crowd, Creator Pult, Family Services of the Merrimack Valley, Forte Swordplay, Mellow, and Wicked Axe. Elected officials taking part were State Auditor Diana DeZoglio, State Senators Barry Feingold and Pavel Payano, State Representative Andy Vargas, Haverhill Mayor Melinda Barrett, Haverhill City Council Vice President John Mitchison, At-Large City Councilor Thomas Sullivan, and Ward 3 Councilor Devin Ferreira. The celebration continued well into the evening with food and resource vendors, activities for kids, a family-friendly block party, and an adults-only after-party. A residential garage in West Newbury was destroyed yesterday morning during what became a two-alarm fire. West Newbury Fire Chief Michael Dwyer said the department received multiple 911 calls about 8:50 yesterday morning for a garage fire at 79 Church Street. He said firefighters found a detached garage, quote, fully involved in fire, with flames also extending to a vehicle outside the structure. He said, quote, thanks to the quick response of our firefighters and mutual aid partners, we were able to contain this fire to the garage and prevent it from spreading to the nearby home. During the effort, the garage roof collapsed. Crews knocked down the bulk of the fire, bringing it under control yesterday morning around 9:19. The cause remains under investigation by the West Newbury Fire Department, the West Newbury Police Department, and the State Fire Marshal's Office.
4: Business Bulletin.
1: Three Pride Star Trinity EMS employees were honored last Tuesday with Employer Support of the Guard and Reserve Patriot Awards by the Department of Defense's ESGR program. Human Resources Specialist, EMTB, Kathy Lanoux, Operations Manager, EMTB, Amanda Lehman, and Operations Supervisor, Paramedic Josh Swallow, were nominated by Pride Star Trinity EMS EMT Curtis Shantaboom, who serves in the Army National Guard. Pride Star Trinity EMS President and CEO David Daly said, quote, supporting military members and their families is an important part of who we are as an organization. We're incredibly proud of Kathy, Amanda, and Josh for receiving this well-deserved recognition. Their leadership, compassion, and commitment to our employees embody the values we strive to uphold every day.

0: Shantha Moon, who's still out on deployment, recognized Lanou, Layman, and Swallow for their unwavering support throughout his military commitments, which involved drill weekends, annual training, activations, and deployments. He described how Lanou, Layman, and Swallow consistently supported his military obligations, ensured that he could focus on his service responsibilities with confidence, and work together to facilitate a smooth transition upon his leave and return from military duties. Their efforts went beyond simply meeting legal requirements, demonstrating a genuine commitment to supporting those who serve our nation. Employer support of the Guard and Reserve Area Chair Doug Edwards visited Pride Star Trinity EMS to formally present the awards during a special recognition ceremony. It marked the first time the office has presented three Patriot Awards to employees from the same company at the same time. Officials noted that it is, quote, a testament to the culture of support and leadership found throughout Pride Star Trinity EMS. Prior to this year's awards, Pride Star Trinity EMS's Daily, Senior Vice President John Shimali, and Director of Operations John Hebert received the Patriot Award in years past. And Buttonwoods Museum is presenting a program tomorrow where individuals may learn about the artistry, science, and sound of guitar through Juan Oscar Azaret, luthier, engineer, guitarist, and physics professor. Led by Azaret of North Andover, the free program is said to link together the craft, art, and science of classical guitar, as well as demonstrate what guitars look like under construction, show animations and vibrations of sound propagation, explore the physiology of how ears and brains perceive music, and hear music on three different classical guitars by Berklee College of Music guitarist Jeffrey Ock of Haverhill. The Craft, Art, and Science of Classical Guitar is going to be taking place tomorrow night at 7 o'clock at Buttonwoods Museum at 240 Water Street in Haverhill. Individuals can register online by visiting the Buttonwoods Museum Facebook page. In WHAV sports, the Red Sox are in Denver tonight to play the Colorado Rockies. There's always more in the next newscast and at WHAV.net, where you can sign up for the Wavelength's local news e-newspaper. From the Edwin V. Johnson Newsroom, this is Wynn Damon.
1: AP News, I'm Ed Donahue. Vice President J.D. Vance says he is optimistic about the first talks with Iran in hopes of ending the war.
2: We continue to make progress on these technical negotiations. We left a lot of our team, the Iranians left a lot of their team at the resort there to keep on working at it. So all in all, a very productive 36 hours. We're going to have to keep working it.
1: Meanwhile, more ships went through the Strait of Hormuz. Clive Davis, the music man behind Whitney Houston and others, has died. Here's the AP's Julie Walker.
3: He was one of the industry's most powerful figures who rose from record company lawyer to launch or resurrect the careers of so many superstars besides Houston, like Aretha Franklin, Janis Joplin, Carlos Santana, and Alicia Keys. He was 94 when he died. Looking out on the morning rain. Earlier this year, Davis was hospitalized following an upper respiratory issue and was released a few days later. The Brooklyn-born Davis didn't simply have an eye for new talent. He also knew how to keep veterans like Luther Vandross and Rod Stewart.
4: I've been alive forever, and I wrote the very first song.
3: Relevant decades after their first hit. Davis had four children. I'm Julie Walker.
1: A judge in Utah in the case of Charlie Kirk's killing has denied a defense request to force Tyler Robinson's former roommate to testify in person during the preliminary hearing. The ally of President Trump was shot in the neck while addressing a crowd at Utah Valley University. The family of a one-year-old boy killed by police in Mississippi is calling for the release of video of the shooting. Officers were responding to a reported shoplifting at a Walmart store when one of them opened fire on a car leaving the parking lot. More information at apnews.com. This is AP News. The Dallas Mavericks are hitting the college ranks for their next head coach.
5: An AP source says the Mavs are finalizing a deal with Dusty May, who led Michigan to the national title 2 months ago in his second season. That was 3 years after May took Florida Atlantic to its only Final Four, and at the time said he wasn't interested in moving to a bigger program.
6: I learned a long time ago you never mess with happy.
5: Before heading to Ann Arbor a year later, May would replace Jason Kidd on the Mavericks bench, which features reigning Rookie of the Year Cooper Flagg. Michigan's losing not just its head coach, but three players expected to be first-round NBA draft pick. I'm Sagar Meghani.
1: Former Wimbledon champion Markéta Vondrousova has been suspended for 4 years for refusing an anti-doping test. She says the testing agent arrived late at night without properly identifying themselves. I'm Ed Donahue, AP News.
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8: Good afternoon. Now your wave weather forecast for Haverhill and Lemira Manic Valley. Becoming cloudy with showers for our Monday afternoon. We are climbing around 76. South winds 10 to 15 miles per hour. Shepherd's thunderstorms stick around tonight, falling to around 61. Southeast winds 10 to 20. Showers linger into Tuesday morning, then becoming sunny in the afternoon, high around 75. Mostly sunny skies, less humid for Wednesday, highs in the upper 70s. I'm WHAV meteorologist James Covington. Your next wave weather in 30 minutes.
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4: Here's the latest WHAB news. I'm Wynn Damon. The Calvary Baptist Church Choir, along with liturgical dancers, keyboard artists, and drummers, led a lively celebration of Juneteenth yesterday afternoon at Haverhill's GAR Park in downtown Haverhill. The event, which drew around 100, began with a prayer, several choral selections, and a dance performance. Kim Lattimore, a worship assistant at the Haverhill Church, served as the master of ceremonies. Calvary Baptist Church pastor, the Reverend Kenneth Young, gave a short history of Juneteenth, reminding those assembled the event, also called Freedom Day, marked the day in 1865 when those enslaved in Galveston, Texas, learned that they had been freed 2 years earlier through President Abraham Lincoln's Emancipation Proclamation.
5: We know that America has a complex history, and as we celebrate Juneteenth, we think about those who were enslaved in 1865 in Galveston, Texas, who were finally able to get the message of freedom. There were some who still, to this day, feel that freedom is not as equal for some as it is for others.
4: Young read portions of the Declaration of Independence and abolitionist and orator Frederick Douglass's 1852 speech, What to the American Slave is Your Fourth of July. Haverhill Mayor Melinda Barrett welcomed the crowd.
6: It's great to be here to recognize Juneteenth, to recognize the community of Haverhill and your place in Haverhill as a great community driver. I appreciate you always, and it's so nice to be here among so many friends just to celebrate.
4: Young noted that it's the first time the church held a Juneteenth event in GAR Park, and it drew three food and craft vendors and a resource table. Besides Barrett, also attending was Ward 1 City Councilor Ralph Basilier and his wife Whitney. Three women from Haverhill and two from North Andover will be honored on Wednesday as 2026 Commonwealth Heroines. Diane Conley, Devin Ferreira, and Aaron Padilla from Haverhill, and Kim Hurst and Christina Minicucci from North Andover are to be recognized by the Massachusetts Commission on the Status of Women. They're among 145 women from across the state who will be honored at the 23rd Annual Commonwealth Awards Ceremony at the Massachusetts State House for often unrecognized service to their communities. Members of the state legislature were invited to nominate one woman from their district, and nominated by Representative Ryan Hamilton, Conley recently retired from Haverhill Public Schools as the Title I and Community Outreach Director. She's being honored for her more than 26 years of dedication to the school system and its students. Ferreira, who represents Ward 3 in the Haverhill City Council, was nominated by Senator Pavel Payano. She's the founder and lead organizer of the Winter Warming Center at the Universalist Unitarian Church of Haverhill, which provides overnight shelter for the unhoused during the coldest winter nights. And as garden manager at Russell Orchards in Ipswich, Ferreira has also taken a leadership role in advocating for agricultural, housing, and environmental issues. Padilla, who was nominated by Representative Andy Vargas, is the director of Creative Haverhill. She's being honored for her efforts to transform the old Cogswell School into an arts hub and for championing arts and cultural programming throughout the city. Hurst was nominated by Representative Adrian Ramos for her volunteer service to several nonprofits and school projects in North Andover. She served as co-president of the North Andover High School Parent Advisory Council, as treasurer for the North Andover Music Associates, and volunteered with the high school's theater guild. She currently works as the financial coordinator for Neighbors in Need in Lawrence. Minicucci served two terms in the Massachusetts legislature as representative for the 14th Essex District and currently works as the director of development at the Merrimack Valley Transit Authority. She's also on the board of the Greater Lawrence Community Action Council. She was nominated by Senator Barry Feingold. The awards ceremony and reception is going to be taking place Wednesday morning at 11 o'clock in the Gardner Auditorium in the State House. Commission's Chair, Meredith Tewitt, is going to make opening remarks and serve as Master of Ceremonies. And Riverside Bradford baseball parents, coaches, and players met at Riverside Park Friday night to celebrate the end of spring and the beginning of the summer seasons. With the Spring League recently finishing, the ceremony congratulated champions, all-stars, and team accomplishments. League President Pat Lavagna, who's been involved in Riverside Bradford for 13 years and has been president for the last three, served as Master of Ceremonies, announcing teams, players, and coaches to the crowd, giving the kids a chance to be cheered on by family and friends. After the event, Lavagna shared with WHAV his goals for league growth.
7: I want Riverside Bradford to be what it was 20 years ago. 20 years ago, we had 1,000 kids playing baseball. Right now, we have about between 530, 550. The numbers are lower nationwide. It's not just Riverside Bradford. It's consistent with baseball in Massachusetts. But we do want to grow the baseball in the state and here in Haverhill.
4: Lavagna added that he believes the league could improve its efforts to bring in lower-income and minority families who are interested in the sport. Jessica Doucette, wife of Riverside Bradford coach Larry Doucette, who's been a part of the league for 13 years, called for Haverhill to improve playing conditions for the city's athletes.
8: Haverhill needs to put their time and effort into these kids. It is so important they have a place to go to play, which means you got to take care of these fields. Let's find fields that are kind of overgrown and ruined, fix them so they can have a sandlot to go to. Same thing with football, same thing with all the sports in Haverhill. You got to have a place for them to go play and be part of the community.
4: Sean Leonard, who coached the 8 and under district championship team and coaches the 8 and under all-star team, believes good teams start with coaching and that he's been, quote, lucky enough to coach with some great guys in his time at Riverside Bradford. Leonard added how his thoughts about the team's performance and the message he and the assistant coaches give their teams.
9: Honestly, I was very proud of them. The kids bought into what we were selling to them, the teamwork. And one of the biggest things that I preach on all my teams is the two things that you can control in any sort of competition is your attitude and your effort. And that was the things that we kept preaching, that if you worry about that, the baseball gods will do the rest.
4: Riverside Bradford Summer League play started last Saturday. In WHAV sports, the Red Sox are in Denver tonight to play the Colorado Rockies. There's always more in the next newscast and at WHAV.net, where you can sign up for the Wavelengths Local News e-newspaper. From the Edwin V. Johnson Newsroom, this is Wynn Damon.
10: I'm Ed Donahue with an AP News Minute. Britain will again be looking for a new prime minister.
11: Dutiful rather than dynamic, Keir Starmer was elected Britain's prime minister to be a safe pair of hands who would end years of political chaos under the Conservatives, his terms ending less than 2 years later after missteps, party infighting, and one colossal error of judgment that indirectly ensnared him in the scandals surrounding Jeffrey Epstein. Starmer says in an emotional statement that he's stepping down as leader of the governing Labour Party, though he will remain caretaker Prime Minister until a new Labour leader is chosen. Starmer's selling point was no more soap opera politics, says Rob Ford, a political science professor. Instead, Ford says his government was the antithesis of what he said he was going to be about, and it's very hard to survive that. Charles de Ledesma, London.
10: Starmer became the sixth person to make a farewell speech in front of No. 10 Downing Street over the last decade. I'm Ed Donahue.
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13: Good afternoon. Now your wave weather forecast for Haverhill and the Merrimack Valley. Becoming cloudy with showers for Monday afternoon. We're climbing around 76. South winds 10 to 15 miles per hour. Shepherd's thunderstorms stick around tonight, falling to around 61. Southeast winds 10 to 20. Showers linger into Tuesday morning, then becoming sunny in the afternoon, high around 75. Mostly sunny skies, less humid for Wednesday, highs in the upper 70s. I'm WHAV meteorologist James Covington. Your next Wave weather in 30 minutes.
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0: Today is June 22nd. On this day in 1946, water flowed over the spillway and officials declared Quabbin Reservoir full. Construction took more than 20 years and required the obliteration of four towns in the Swift River Valley. More than 1,000 structures were dismantled. Homes, barns, churches, schools, and stores. Workers painstakingly removed over 7,600 graves and reinterred the dead in a new cemetery. When it was completed, Quabbin was the largest man-made reservoir in the world. Today it is the principal source of drinking water for people in 46 metropolitan Boston communities. To ensure the quality of the water, the state has protected over 56,000 acres of surrounding land. The result is one of the largest and most diverse wilderness areas in Massachusetts. For more about this and other Mass Moments, go online to massmoments.org. 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
1: Here's the latest WHAV news. I'm Wynn Damon. The streets in Haverhill's downtown were filled with rainbows, drag queens and princesses, stars, glitter, flags, banners, and lots of joyful noise Saturday when the Haverhill Pride Collective and its allies marched during the city's second annual Pride Parade. The city's celebration of Pride Month began when the ragtag army of marchers, dressed in all shades of the rainbow, set off from GAR Park on Main Street and took a right on Merrimack Street and headed past Washington Square to Railroad Square. They were met with supporters who waved flags, honked horns and whistles, and shouted supportive words all along the way. Among them was Yvonne Preston and her husband, JP, who were waving a rainbow pride flag and rainbow fan. Preston of Haverhill shared why she and her husband were in the crowd.
2: It's important because the world is such a crappy place right now, and showing that we are supporting people that are getting marginalized in such a crappy place gives hope.
1: Likewise, Jeffrey Landry said showing up went beyond the celebration of the day. A trustee of the Hillview Montessori Charter School, Landry was marching as part of the school's contingent.
3: We value at our school the idea of inclusion for everyone. I think the idea of children struggling with identities and making sure that we're creating an environment for them that is welcome, so that if they're dealing with struggles, if they're dealing with problems, they know that they're safe with us.
1: The parade sported two bands this year, Music in Action and the Party Band, thanks in part to the sponsorship of Trinity Pride Star EMS. Contingents included Haverhill Public Schools Gateway Academy, the Universalist Unitarian Church of Haverhill, Haverhill Indivisible, the Haverhill City Democratic Committee, the Groveland Democratic Committee, the Recovery Cafe, the Artist Loft, the Atkinson Congregational Church, Black Dog Theater Company, Bull Moose, Cosplay Crowd, Greater Pulse, Family Services of the Merrimack Valley, Forte Swordplay, Mellow, and Wicked Axe. Elected officials taking part were State Auditor Diana DiZoglio, State Senators Barry Feingold and Pavel Piano, State Representative Andy Vargas, Haverhill Mayor Melinda Barrett, Haverhill City Council Vice President John Mitchison, At-Large City Councilor Thomas Sullivan, and Ward 3 Councilor Devin Ferreira. The celebration continued well into the evening with food and resource vendors, activities for kids, a family-friendly block party, and an adults-only after-party. A residential garage in West Newbury was destroyed yesterday morning during what became a two-alarm fire. West Newbury Fire Chief Michael Dwyer said the department received multiple 911 calls about 8:50 yesterday morning for a garage fire at 79 Church Street. He said firefighters found a detached garage, quote, fully involved in fire, with flames also extending to a vehicle outside the structure. He said, quote, thanks to the quick response of our firefighters and mutual aid partners, we were able to contain this fire to the garage and prevent it from spreading to the nearby home. During the effort, the garage roof collapsed. Crews knocked down the bulk of the fire, bringing it under control yesterday morning around 9:19. The cause remains under investigation by the West Newbury Fire Department, the West Newbury Police Department, and the State Fire Marshal's Office. Three Pride Star Trinity EMS employees were honored last Tuesday with Employer Support of the Guard and Reserve Patriot Awards by the Department of Defense's ESGR program. Human Resources Specialist EMTB Kathy Lanou, Operations Manager EMTB Amanda Lehman, and Operations Supervisor Paramedic Josh Swallow were nominated by Pride Star Trinity EMS EMT Curtis Shantaboom, who serves in the Army National Guard. Pride Star Trinity EMS President and CEO David Daly said, quote, supporting military members and their families is an important part of who we are as an organization. We're incredibly proud of Kathy, Amanda, and Josh for receiving this well-deserved recognition. Their leadership, compassion, and commitment to our employees embody the values we strive to uphold every day. Shantha Boone, who's still out

0: out on deployment, recognized Lanou, Lehman, and Swallow for their unwavering support throughout his military commitments, which involved drill weekends, annual training, activations, and deployments. He described how Lanou, Lehman, and Swallow consistently supported his military obligations, ensured that he could focus on his service responsibilities with confidence, and work together to facilitate a smooth transition upon his leave and return from military duties. Their efforts went beyond simply meeting legal requirements, demonstrating a genuine commitment to supporting those who serve our nation. Employer support of the Guard and Reserve Area Chair Doug Edwards visited PrideStar Trinity EMS to formally present the awards during a special recognition ceremony. It marked the first time the office has presented three Patriot Awards to employees from the same company at the same time. Officials noted that it is, quote, a testament to the culture of support and leadership found throughout PrideStar Trinity EMS. Prior to this year's awards, PrideStar Trinity EMS's Daily, Senior Vice President John Shimali, and Director of Operations John Hebert received the Patriot Award in years past. And Buttonwoods Museum is presenting a program tomorrow where individuals may learn about the artistry, science, and sound of guitar through Juan Oscar Azaret, luthier, engineer, guitarist, and physics professor. Led by Azaret of North Andover, the free program is said to link together the craft, art, and science of classical guitar, as well as demonstrate what guitars look like under construction, show animations and vibrations of sound propagation, explore the physiology of how ears and brains perceive music, and hear music on three different classical guitars by Berklee College of Music guitarist Jeffrey Ock of Haverhill. The Craft, Art, and Science of Classical Guitar is going to be taking place tomorrow night at 7 o'clock at Buttonwoods Museum at 240 Water Street in Haverhill. Individuals can register online by visiting the Buttonwoods Museum Facebook page. In WHAV Sports, the Red Sox are in Denver tonight to play the Colorado Rockies. 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From the Edwin V. Johnson Newsroom, this is Wynn Damon.
1: AP News. I'm Ed Donahue. Vice President J.D. Vance is optimistic after the first talks with Iran about ending the war. Speaking in Geneva, Vance says he's far more interested in Iran's actions than words.
2: My point is not that I trust or distrust anybody. My point is that I trust actions. And what the president has asked us to do is verify what they're doing, focus less on what they're saying.
1: Iran's parliament speaker, Mohammad Bankar Kalbaf, says the territorial integrity of Lebanon and national sovereignty of Lebanon on all its territory, hopefully in these conversations, we will conclude this issue, and we will not let go until the final conclusion. Vance also said progress was made in establishment of measures to ensure the Strait of Hormuz stays open. A federal judge blocked an attempt by the Trump administration to subpoena Minnesota Governor Tim Walz and other state officials,
3: calling the subpoenas an effort to coerce Minnesota officials into assisting the federal government with enforcing civil immigration law and to harass and retaliate against them for failing to do so. The subpoenas were served in January as part of an investigation into whether Walz and other officials obstructed or impeded law enforcement during a sweeping immigration operation in the Minneapolis-St. Paul area. Walz called the ruling a victory for the rule of law and our democracy. I'm Lisa Dwyer.
1: National Guard members and Park Police are patrolling the deck around the Lincoln Memorial reflecting pool. The Trump administration faces a self-imposed July 4th deadline to fix a botched renovation and cleaning efforts. Today in Arlington, Texas, Lionel Messi has the world scoring record with 18 goals in his career after scoring twice in a 2-0 victory over Austria. More information at apnews.com. This is AP News. China has announced sanctions on 10 American defense companies.
4: The move by Beijing comes in response to a recent U.S. decision that bars some Chinese tech companies from defense contracts. The Chinese Commerce Ministry said on Monday that exporters will be blocked from selling dual-use items to the sanctioned U.S. firms. Such items have both military and non-military applications. Separately, China's finance ministry said that government entities would be prohibited from buying products from 46 American companies, including multiple units of Lockheed Martin, Raytheon, and General Dynamics. The Defense Department recently added several Chinese tech firms to a list that prevents them from securing U.S. military contracts. I'm Charles de Ledesma.
1: Keith Kachuk is going to the Hockey Hall of Fame, along with Patrice Bergeron, Carey Price, and Pekka Rinne. Kachuk was elected hours after his sons became teammates when Brady was traded to Florida, joining older brother Matthew. I'm Ed Donahue, AP News.
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6: Good afternoon. Now your wave weather forecast for Haverhill and the Merrimack Valley. Becoming cloudy with showers for our Monday afternoon. We are climbing around 76. South winds 10 to 15 miles per hour. Showers, thunderstorms stick around tonight, falling to around 61. Southeast winds 10 to 20. Showers linger into Tuesday morning, then becoming sunny in the afternoon, high around 75. Mostly sunny skies, less humid for Wednesday, highs in the upper 70s. I'm WHAV meteorologist James Covington. Your next wave weather in 30 minutes.
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2: 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In the Edwin B. Johnson Newsroom, this is Jennifer Cosgrove.

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1: Here's the latest WHAV news. I'm Wynn Damon. The Calvary Baptist Church Choir, along with liturgical dancers, keyboard artists, and drummers, led a lively celebration of Juneteenth yesterday afternoon at Haverhill's GAR Park in downtown Haverhill. The event, which drew around 100, began with a prayer, several choral selections, and a dance performance. Kim Lattimore, a worship assistant at the Haverhill Church, served as the master of ceremonies. Calvary Baptist Church pastor, the Reverend Kenneth Young, gave a short history of Juneteenth, reminding those assembled the event, also called Freedom Day, marked the day in 1865 when those enslaved in Galveston, Texas, learned that they had been freed 2 years earlier through President Abraham Lincoln's Emancipation Proclamation.
2: We know that America has a complex history, and as we celebrate Juneteenth, we think about those who were enslaved in 1865 in Galveston, Texas, who were finally able to get the message of freedom. There were some who still, to this day, feel that freedom is not as equal for some as it is for others.
1: Young read portions of the Declaration of Independence and abolitionist and orator Frederick Douglass's 1852 speech, What to the American Slave is Your Fourth of July? Haverhill Mayor Melinda Barrett welcomed the crowd.
3: It's great to be here to recognize Juneteenth, to recognize the community of Haverhill and your place in Haverhill as a great community driver. I appreciate you always, and it's so nice to be here among so many friends just to celebrate.
1: Young noted that it's the first time the church held a Juneteenth event in GAR Park, and it drew three food and craft vendors and a resource table. Besides Barrett, also attending was Ward 1 City Councilor Ralph Basilier and his wife Whitney. Three women from Haverhill and two from North Andover will be honored on Wednesday as 2026 Commonwealth Heroines. Diane Conley, Devin Ferreira, and Aaron Padilla from Haverhill, and Kim Hurst and Christina Minicucci from North Andover are to be recognized by the Massachusetts Commission on the Status of Women. They're among 145 women from across the state who will be honored at the 23rd Annual Commonwealth Awards Ceremony at the Massachusetts State House for often unrecognized service to their communities. Members of the state legislature were invited to nominate one woman from their district, and nominated by Representative Ryan Hamilton, Conley recently retired from Haverhill Public Schools as the Title I and Community Outreach Director. She's being honored for her more than 26 years of dedication to the school system and its students. Ferreira, who represents Ward 3 on the Haverhill City Council, was nominated by Senator Pavel Payano. She's the founder and lead organizer of the Winter Warming Center at the Universalist Unitarian Church of Haverhill, which provides overnight shelter for the unhoused during the coldest winter nights. And as garden manager at Russell Orchards in Ipswich, Ferreira has also taken a leadership role in advocating for agricultural, housing, and environmental issues. Padilla, who was nominated by Representative Andy Vargas, is the director of Creative Haverhill. She's being honored for her efforts to transform the old Cogswell School into an arts hub and for championing arts and cultural programming throughout the city. Hurst was nominated by Representative Adrian Ramos for her volunteer service to several nonprofits and school projects in North Andover. She served as co-president of the North Andover High School Parent Advisory Council, as treasurer for the North Andover Music Associates, and volunteered with the high school's Theater Guild. She currently works as the financial coordinator for Neighbors in Need in Lawrence. Minicucci served two terms in the Massachusetts legislature as representative for the 14th Essex District and currently works as the director of development at the Merrimack Valley Transit Authority. She's also on the board of the Greater Lawrence Community Action Council. She was nominated by Senator Barry Feingold. The awards ceremony and reception is going to be taking place Wednesday morning at 11 o'clock in the Gardner Auditorium in the State House. Commission's Chair, Meredith Tewitt, is going to make opening remarks and serve as Master of Ceremonies. And Riverside Bradford baseball parents, coaches, and players met at Riverside Park Friday night to celebrate the end of spring and the beginning of the summer seasons. With the Spring League recently finishing, the ceremony congratulated champions, all-stars, and team accomplishments. League President Pat Lavagna, who's been involved in Riverside Bradford for 13 years and has been president for the last three, served as master of ceremonies, announcing teams, players, and coaches to the crowd, giving the kids a chance to be cheered on by family and friends. After the event, Lavagna shared with WHAV his goals for league growth.
4: I want Riverside Bradford to be what it was 20 years ago. 20 years ago, we had 1,000 kids playing baseball. Right now, we have about between 530, 550. The numbers are lower nationwide. It's not just Riverside Bradford. It's consistent with baseball in Massachusetts. But we do want to grow the baseball in the state and here in Haverhill.
1: Lavagna added that he believes the league could improve its efforts to bring in lower-income and minority families who are interested in the sport. Jessica Doucette, wife of Riverside Bradford coach Larry Doucette, who's been a part of the league for 13 years, called for Haverhill to improve playing conditions for the city's athletes.
5: Haverhill needs to put their time and effort into these kids. It is so important they have a place to go to play, which means you got to take care of these fields. Let's find fields that are kind of overgrown and ruined, fix them so they can have a sandlot to go to. Same thing with football, same thing with all the sports in Haverhill. You got to have a place for them to go play and be part of the community.
1: Sean Leonard, who coached the 8 and under district championship team and coaches the 8 and under all-star team, believes good teams start with coaching and that he's been, quote, lucky enough to coach with some great guys in his time at Riverside Bradford. Leonard added how his thoughts about the team's performance and the message he and the assistant coaches give their teams.
6: Honestly, I was very proud of them. The kids bought into what we were selling to them, the teamwork. And one of the biggest things that I preach on all my teams is the two things that you can control in any sort of competition is your attitude and your effort. And that was the things that we kept preaching, that if you worry about that, the baseball gods will do the rest.
1: Riverside Bradford Summer League play started last Saturday. In WHAV sports, the Red Sox are in Denver tonight to play the Colorado Rockies. There's always more in the next newscast and at WHAV.net, where you can sign up for the Wavelengths Local News e-newspaper. From the Edwin V. Johnson Newsroom, this is Wynn Damon.
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9: I'm Ed Donahue with an AP News Minute. Stocks finished mixed, the Dow up 148 points. In Geneva, Vice President J.D. Vance says he's optimistic about the first round of talks with Iran. At the White House, President Trump is also optimistic.
10: We're doing very well in terms of negotiating a fair and reasonable deal. One of the things that we are doing also, and it came up last night, is money that's being unfrozen is going to be used to buy food, and the food's going to be bought exclusively through the United States from our farmers.
9: But the president also said bad things could happen.
10: If Iran doesn't live up to their agreement, or if they're not behaving, I will do what I have to do.
9: Vice President Vance has left Switzerland, but technical teams were still there negotiating. Iran noted major progress to end the fighting in Lebanon and called that the first real test of the negotiations. I'm Ed Donahue.
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12: Good afternoon. Now your wave weather forecast for Haverhill and the Merrimack Valley. Becoming cloudy with showers for our Monday afternoon. We are climbing around 76. South winds 10 to 15 miles per hour. Showers, thunderstorms stick around tonight, falling to around 61. Southeast winds 10 to 20. Showers linger into Tuesday morning. They're becoming sunny in the afternoon, high around 75. Mostly sunny skies, less humid for Wednesday, highs in the upper 70s. I'm WHAV meteorologist James Covington. Your next wave weather in 30 minutes.
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3: Here's the latest WHAV news. I'm Wynn Damon. The streets in Haverhill's downtown were filled with rainbows, drag queens, and princesses, stars, glitter, flags, banners, and lots of joyful noise Saturday when the Haverhill Pride Collective and its allies marched during the city's second annual Pride Parade. The city's celebration of Pride Month began when the ragtag army of marchers, dressed in all shades of the rainbow, set off from GAR Park on Main Street and took a right on Merrimack Street and headed past Washington Square to Railroad Square. They were met with supporters who waved flags, honked horns and whistles, and shouted supportive words all along the way. Among them was Yvonne Preston and her husband, JP, who were waving a rainbow pride flag and rainbow fan. Preston of Haverhill shared why she and her husband were in the crowd.
4: It's important.

0: Two bands this year, Music in Action and the Party Band, thanks in part to the sponsorship of Trinity Pride Star EMS. Contingents included Haverhill Public Schools Gateway Academy, the Universalist Unitarian Church of Haverhill, Haverhill Indivisible, the Haverhill City Democratic Committee, the Groveland Democratic Committee, the Recovery Cafe, the Artist Loft, the Atkinson Congregational Church, Black Dog Theater Company, Bull Moose, Cosplay Crowd, Greater Pult, Family Services of the Merrimack Valley, Forte Swordplay, Mellow, and Wicked Axe. Elected officials taking part were State Auditor Diana DiZoglio, State Senators Barry Feingold and Pavel Piano, State Representative Andy Vargas, Haverhill Mayor Melinda Barrett, Haverhill City Council Vice President John Mitchison, At-Large City Councilor Thomas Sullivan, and Ward 3 Councilor Devin Ferreira. The celebration continued well into the evening with food and resource vendors, activities for kids, a family-friendly block party, and an adults-only after-party. A residential garage in West Newbury was destroyed yesterday morning during what became a two-alarm fire. West Newbury Fire Chief Michael Dwyer said the department received multiple 911 calls about 8:50 yesterday morning for a garage fire at 79 Church Street. He said firefighters found a detached garage, quote, fully involved in fire, with flames also extending to a vehicle outside the structure. He said, quote, thanks to the quick response of our firefighters and mutual aid partners, we were able to contain this fire to the garage and prevent it from spreading to the nearby home. During the effort, the garage roof collapsed. Crews knocked down the bulk of the fire, bringing it under control yesterday morning around 9:19. The cause remains under investigation by the West Newbury Fire Department, the West Newbury Police Department, and the State Fire Marshal's Office.
1: Business Bulletin.
0: Three Pride Star Trinity EMS employees were honored last Tuesday with Employer Support of the Guard and Reserve Patriot Awards by the Department of Defense's ESGR program. Human Resources Specialist, EMTB, Kathy Lanou, Operations Manager, EMTB, Amanda Lehman, and Operations Supervisor, Paramedic Josh Swallow, were nominated by Pride Star Trinity EMS EMT Curtis Shantaboom, who serves in the Army National Guard. Pride Star Trinity EMS President and CEO David Daly said, quote, supporting military members and their families is an important part of who we are as an organization. We're incredibly proud of Kathy, Amanda, and Josh for receiving this well-deserved recognition. Their leadership, compassion, and commitment to our employees embody the values we strive to uphold every day. Shantaboom, who's still out on deployment, recognized Lanou, Lehman, and Swallow for their unwavering support throughout his military commitments, which involved drill weekends, annual training, activations, and deployments. He described how Lanou, Lehman, and Swallow consistently supported his military obligations, ensured that he could focus on his service responsibilities with confidence, and worked together to facilitate a smooth transition upon his leave and return from military duties. Their efforts went beyond simply meeting legal requirements, demonstrating a genuine commitment to supporting those who serve our nation. Employer Support of the Guard and Reserve Area Chair Doug Edwards visited Pride Star Trinity EMS to formally present the awards during a special recognition ceremony. It marked the first time the office has presented three Patriot Awards to employees from the same company at the same time. Officials noted that it is, quote, a testament to the culture of support and leadership found throughout Pride Star Trinity EMS. Prior to this year's awards, Pride Star Trinity EMS's Daly, Senior Vice President John Shimali, and Director of Operations John Hebert received the Patriot Award in years past. And Buttonwoods Museum is presenting a program tomorrow where individuals may learn about the artistry, science, and sound of guitar through Juan Oscar Azaret, luthier, engineer, guitarist, and physics professor. led by Oseret of North Andover. The free program is said to link together the craft, art, and science of classical guitar, as well as demonstrate what guitars look like under construction, show animations and vibrations of sound propagation,

0: explore the physiology of how ears and brains perceive music and hear music on three different classical guitars by Berklee College of Music guitarist Jeffrey Ock of Haverhill. The Craft, Art, and Science of Classical Guitar is going to be taking place tomorrow night at 7 o'clock at Buttonwoods Museum at 240 Water Street in Haverhill. Individuals can register online by visiting the Buttonwoods Museum Facebook page. In WHAV Sports, the Red Sox are in Denver tonight to play the Colorado Rockies. 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From the Edwin V. Johnson Newsroom, this is Wynn Damon.
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4: AP News, I'm Ben Thomas. Vice President J.D. Vance says talks with senior Iranian officials in Switzerland have created a good foundation for a final deal to end the Iran war.
5: We left a lot of our team. The Iranians left a lot of their team at the resort there to keep on working at. So all in all, a very productive 36 hours.
4: Ed Donahue has more.
6: At the White House, President Trump is also optimistic.
7: We're doing very well in terms of negotiating a fair and reasonable deal. One of the things that we are doing also, and it came up last night, is money that's being unfrozen is going to be used to buy food, and the food's going to be bought exclusively through the United States from our farmers.
6: But the president also said bad things could happen.
7: If Iran doesn't live up to their agreement, or if they're not behaving, I will do what I have to do.
6: Iran noted major progress to end the fighting in Lebanon and called that the first real test of the negotiations. I'm Ed Donahue.
4: Oil prices have fallen below $80 per barrel. Brent crude, the international standard, settling a little above $77.50. Meanwhile, U.S. gasoline prices remain below $4 per gallon. AAA puts the national average for regular at about $3.93. A mixed finish on Wall Street. The S&P fell 0.4%. The Dow rose 0.3%. The Nasdaq fell 1.3%. At the World Cup, two more goals from Lionel Messi set a World Cup record of 18 as defending champion Argentina beat Austria 2-0. And two deaths to report, former Federal Reserve Chair Alan Greenspan at 100. He presided over an era of sustained growth for the U.S. economy, but spoke about that and the 2008 financial crisis that followed.
8: If we get it right 70% of the time, that is exceptionally good.
4: And music industry star maker Clive Davis has died at 94. This is AP News. Summer's officially here and Europe's feeling the heat.
9: France is facing a grueling and deadly heat wave with temperatures soaring above 104 degrees Fahrenheit.
10: It's been really, really hot. I wasn't expecting it to be so bad.
9: Tanya Casalicio from London.
10: I know a lot of the tourists are just going to the museums because then it's not in the sun, it's not so hot, there's some AC.
9: People tried to adapt in a country without widespread air conditioning, including schools, which were closed. There have been multiple drownings as people try to cool off in water with strong currents. Officials are also limiting public consumption of alcohol due to the dangers from heat. The government is also warning parents to not leave children in hot cars after two young children, ages 2 and 4, were found dead in their family car in a parking lot. I'm Lisa Dwyer.
4: There's more news at apnews.com. I'm Ben Thomas. 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
12: Good afternoon. Now your wave weather forecast for Haverhill and the Merrimack Valley. Becoming cloudy with showers for our Monday afternoon. We're climbing around 76. South winds 10 to 15 miles per hour. Shepherd's thunderstorms stick around tonight, falling to around 61. Southeast winds 10 to 20. Showers linger into Tuesday morning, then becoming sunny in the afternoon, high around 75. Mostly sunny skies, less humid for Wednesday, highs in the upper 70s. I'm WHAV meteorologist James Covington. Your next wave weather in 30 minutes.
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5: Here's the latest WHAV news. I'm Wynn Damon. The Calvary Baptist Church Choir, along with liturgical dancers, keyboard artists, and drummers, led a lively celebration of Juneteenth yesterday afternoon at Haverhill's GAR Park in downtown Haverhill. The event, which drew around 100, began with a prayer, several choral selections, and a dance performance. Kim Lattimore, a worship assistant at the Haverhill Church, served as the master of ceremonies. Calvary Baptist Church pastor, the Reverend Kenneth Young, gave a short history of Juneteenth, reminding those assembled the event, also called Freedom Day, marked the day in 1865 when those enslaved in Galveston, Texas, learned that they had been freed 2 years earlier through President Abraham Lincoln's Emancipation Proclamation.
6: We know that America has a complex history, and as we celebrate Juneteenth, we think about those who were enslaved in 1865 in Galveston, Texas, who were finally able to get the message of freedom. There were some who still, to this day, feel that freedom is not as equal for some as it is for others.
5: Young read portions of the Declaration of Independence and abolitionist and orator Frederick Douglass's 1852 speech, What to the American Slave is Your Fourth of July? Haverhill Mayor Melinda Barrett welcomed the crowd.
7: It's great to be here to recognize Juneteenth, to recognize the community of Haverhill and your place in Haverhill as a great community driver. I appreciate you always, and it's so nice to be here among so many friends just to celebrate.
5: Young noted that it's the first time the church held a Juneteenth event in GAR Park, and it drew 3 food and craft vendors and a resource table. Besides Barrett, also attending was Ward 1 City Councilor Ralph Basilier and his wife Whitney. 3 women from Haverhill and 2 from North Andover will be honored on Wednesday as 2026 Commonwealth heroines. Diane Conley, Devin Ferreira, and Erin Padilla from Haverhill, and Kim Hurst and Christina Minicucci from North Andover are to be recognized by the Massachusetts Commission on the Status of Women. They're among 145 women from across the state who will be honored at the 23rd Annual Commonwealth Awards Ceremony at the Massachusetts State House for often unrecognized service to their communities. Members of the state legislature were invited to nominate 1 woman from their district, and nominated by Representative Ryan Hamilton, Conley recently retired from Haverhill Public Schools as the Title I and Community Outreach Director. She's being honored for her more than 26 years of dedication to the school system and its students. Ferreira, who represents Ward 3 in the Haverhill City Council, was nominated by Senator Pavel Payano. She's the founder and lead organizer of the Winter Warming Center at the Universalist Unitarian Church of Haverhill, which provides overnight shelter for the unhoused during the coldest winter nights. And as garden manager at Russell Orchards in Ipswich, Ferreira has also taken a leadership role in advocating for agricultural, housing, and environmental issues. Padilla, who was nominated by Representative Andy Vargas, is the director of Creative Haverhill. She's being honored for her efforts to transform the old Cogswell School into an arts hub and for championing arts and cultural programming throughout the city. Hearst was nominated by Representative Adrian Ramos for her volunteer service to several nonprofits and school projects in North Andover. She served as co-president of the North Andover High School Parent Advisory Council, as treasurer for the North Andover Music Associates, and volunteered with the high school's Theater Guild. She currently works as the financial coordinator for Neighbors in Need in Lawrence. Minicucci served two terms in the Massachusetts legislature as representative for the 14th Essex District and currently works as the director of development at the Merrimack Valley Transit Authority. She's also on the board of the Greater Lawrence Community Action Council. She was nominated by Senator Barry Feingold. The awards ceremony and reception is going to be taking place Wednesday morning at 11 o'clock in the Gardner Auditorium in the State House. The Commission's Chair, Meredith Tewitt, is going to make opening remarks and serve as Master of Ceremonies. And Riverside Brantford baseball parents, coaches, and players met at Riverside Park Friday night to celebrate the end of spring and the beginning of the summer seasons. With the Spring League recently finishing, the ceremony congratulated champions, all-stars, and team accomplishments. League President Pat Lavagna, who's been involved in Riverside Brantford for 13 years and has been president for the last three, served as Master of Ceremonies, announcing teams, players, and coaches to the crowd, giving the kids a chance to be cheered on by family and friends. After the event, Lavagna shared with WHAV his goals for league growth.
1: I want Riverside Brantford to be what it was 20 years ago. 20 years ago, we had 1,000 kids playing baseball. Right now, we have about between 530, 550. The numbers are lower nationwide. It's not just Riverside Brantford. It's consistent with baseball in Massachusetts. But we do want to grow the baseball in the state and here in Haverhill.
5: Lavagna added that he believes the league could improve its efforts to bring in lower-income and minority families who are interested in the sport. Jessica Doucette, wife of Riverside Brantford coach Larry Doucette, who's been a part of the league for 13 years, called for Haverhill to improve playing conditions for the city's athletes.
8: Haverhill needs to put their time and effort into these kids. It is so important they have a place to go to play, which means you got to take care of these fields. Let's find fields that are kind of overgrown and ruined, fix them so they can have a sandlot to go to. Same thing with football, same thing with all the sports in Haverhill. You got to have a place for them to go play and be part of the community.
5: Sean Leonard, who coached the 8 and under district championship team and coaches the 8 and under all-star team, believes good teams start with coaching and that he's been, quote, lucky enough to coach with some great guys in his time at Riverside Brantford. Leonard added how his thoughts about the team's performance and the message he and the assistant coaches give their teams.
9: Honestly, I was very proud of them. The kids bought into what we were selling to them, the teamwork. And one of the biggest things that I preach on all my teams is the two things that you can control in any sort of competition is your attitude and your effort. And that was the things that we kept preaching, that if you worry about that, the baseball gods will do the rest.
5: Riverside Brantford Summer League play started last Saturday. In WHAV sports, the Red Sox are in Denver tonight to play the Colorado Rockies. There's always more in the next newscast and at WHAV.net, where you can sign up for the Wavelengths Local News e-newspaper. From the Edwin V. Johnson Newsroom, this is Wynn Damon.
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12: I'm Ben Thomas with an AP News Minute. Vice President J.D. Vance has been speaking optimistically about talks in Switzerland with senior Iranian officials. He's claiming progress on multiple fronts, including the establishment of mechanisms to ensure the Strait of Hormuz stays open and to address fighting between Israel and Iran-backed Hezbollah militants in southern Lebanon. President Trump's assessment:
13: the Strait is totally open, you know that, and we're negotiating. We'll see how that all goes, but we have two things. We have an open strait, and we have a country that will never have a nuclear weapon.
12: Oil prices have fallen below $80 per barrel. Meanwhile, U.S. gasoline prices remain below $4 per gallon. AAA puts the national average for regular at about $3.93. A mixed finish on Wall Street. The S&P fell 0.4%. The Dow rose 148 points, or 0.3%. The NASDAQ fell 1.3%. I'm Ben Thomas.
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15: Good afternoon. Now your wave weather forecast for Haverhill and Lemire Mahoning Valley. Becoming cloudy with showers for Monday afternoon. We are climbing around 76. South winds 10 to 15 miles per hour. Showers, thunderstorms stick around tonight, falling to around 61. Southeast winds 10 to 20. Showers linger into Tuesday morning. They're becoming sunny in the afternoon. High around 75. Mostly sunny skies. Less humid for Wednesday. Highs in the upper 70s. I'm WHAV meteorologist James Covington. Your next wave weather in 30 minutes.
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0: While Howard Hughes' aviation career is popularly associated with the Spruce Goose, the Hughes H-1 Racer set the land plane airspeed record in 1935, and it occupies a place in history that exists now, and it may very well forever. Speaking of that, you're listening to Now and Forever from Tchaikovsky's Sixth Symphony. It was used in the 1943 film The Outlaw, which Hughes produced. As for its place in aviation history, when the H-1 broke the record by traveling 352 miles per hour, it was the last civilian plane to do so. As we know from Leonardo DiCaprio, and researchers, of course, Hughes was a man consumed with success. Upon crash landing the H-1 in its initial test run, he stepped from the downed plane and announced, "We can fix her. She'll go faster." Get on the beat. Like us on Facebook and tweet at us at On The Soundbeat. Soundbeat is produced at the Belfer Audio Archive, Syracuse University Library. I'm Brett Barry.
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1: WHAV LP Haverhill. Here's the latest WHAV news. I'm Wynn Damon. The streets in Haverhill's downtown were filled with rainbows, drag queens, and princesses, stars, glitter, flags, banners, and lots of joyful noise Saturday when the Haverhill Pride Collective and its allies marched during the city's second annual Pride Parade. The city's celebration of Pride Month began when the ragtag army of marchers, dressed in all shades of the rainbow, set off from GAR Park on Main Street and took a right on Merrimack Street and headed past Washington Square to Railroad Square. They were met with supporters who waved flags, honked horns and whistles, and shouted supportive words all along the way. Among them was Yvonne Preston and her husband, JP, who were waving a rainbow pride flag and rainbow fan. Preston of Haverhill shared why she and her husband were in the crowd.
2: It's important because the world is such a crappy place right now, and showing that we are supporting people that are getting marginalized in such a crappy place gives hope.
1: Likewise, Jeffrey Landry said showing up went beyond the celebration of the day. A trustee of the Hillview Montessori Charter School, Landry was marching as part of the school's contingent.
3: We value at our school the idea of inclusion for everyone. I think the idea of children struggling with identities and making sure that we're creating an environment for them that is welcome, so that if they're dealing with struggles, if they're dealing with problems, they know that they're safe with us.
1: The parade sported two bands this year, Music in Action and the Party Band, thanks in part to the sponsorship of Trinity Pride Star EMS. Contingents included Haverhill Public Schools Gateway Academy, the Universalist Unitarian Church of Haverhill, Haverhill Indivisible, the Haverhill City Democratic Committee, the Groveland Democratic Committee, the Recovery Cafe, the Artist Loft, the Atkinson Congregational Church,

0: yesterday morning during what became a two-alarm fire. West Newbury Fire Chief Michael Dwyer said the department received multiple 911 calls about 8:50 yesterday morning for a garage fire at 79 Church Street. He said firefighters found a detached garage, quote, fully involved in fire, with flames also extending to a vehicle outside the structure. He said, quote, thanks to the quick response of our firefighters and mutual aid partners, we were able to contain this fire to the garage and prevent it from spreading to the nearby home. During the effort, the garage roof collapsed. Crews knocked down the bulk of the fire, bringing it under control yesterday morning around 9:19. The cause remains under investigation by the West Newbury Fire Department, the West Newbury Police Department, and the State Fire Marshal's Office.
1: Business Bulletin.
0: Three Pride Star Trinity EMS employees were honored last Tuesday with Employer Support of the Guard and Reserve Patriot Awards by the Department of Defense's ESGR program. Human Resources Specialist EMTB Kathy Lanoux, Operations Manager EMTB Amanda Lehman, and Operations Supervisor Paramedic Josh Swallow were nominated by Pride Star Trinity EMS EMT Curtis Shantaboom, who serves in the Army National Guard. Pride Star Trinity EMS President and CEO David Daly said, quote, supporting military members and their families is an important part of who we are as an organization. We're incredibly proud of Kathy, Amanda, and Josh for receiving this well-deserved recognition. Their leadership, compassion, and commitment to our employees embody the values we strive to uphold every day. Shantaboom, who's still out on deployment, recognized Lanoux, Lehman, and Swallow for their unwavering support throughout his military commitments, which involved drill weekends, annual training, activations, and deployments. He described how Lanoux, Lehman, and Swallow consistently supported his military obligations, ensured that he could focus on his service responsibilities with confidence, and work together to facilitate a smooth transition upon his leave and return from military duties. Their efforts went beyond simply meeting legal requirements, demonstrating a genuine commitment to supporting those who serve our nation. Employer Support of the Guard and Reserve Area Chair Doug Edwards visited Pride Star Trinity EMS to formally present the awards during a special recognition ceremony. It marked the first time the office has presented three Patriot Awards to employees from the same company at the same time. Officials noted that it is, quote, a testament to the culture of support and leadership found throughout Pride Star Trinity EMS. Prior to this year's awards, Pride Star Trinity EMS's Daly, Senior Vice President John Shimali, and Director of Operations John Hebert received the Patriot Award in years past. And Buttonwoods Museum is presenting a program tomorrow where individuals may learn about the artistry, science, and sound of guitar through Juan Oscar Azaret, luthier, engineer, guitarist, and physics professor. Led by Azaret of North Andover, the free program is said to link together the craft, art, and science of classical guitar, as well as demonstrate what guitars look like under construction, show animations and vibrations of sound propagation, explore the physiology of how ears and brains perceive music, and hear music on three different classical guitars by Berklee College of Music guitarist Jeffrey Ock of Haverhill. The Craft, Art, and Science of Classical Guitar is going to be taking place tomorrow night at 7 o'clock at Buttonwoods Museum at 240 Water Street in Haverhill. Individuals can register online by visiting the Buttonwoods Museum Facebook page. In WHAV Sports, the Red Sox are in Denver tonight to play the Colorado Rockies. There's always more in the next newscast and at WHAV.net, where you can sign up for the Wavelengths Local News e-newspaper. From the Edwin V. Johnson Newsroom, this is Wynn Damon.
2: AP News, I'm Ben Thomas. Vice President J.D. Vance says talks with senior Iranian officials in Switzerland have created a good foundation for a final deal to end the war.
3: I trust actions, and what the president has asked us to do is verify what they're doing, focus less on what they're saying.
2: And Saka Magani reports the Treasury is temporarily waiving sanctions on Iranian oil.
4: The 60-day license off

0: authorizes Tehran to produce, deliver, and sell its oil. That development came after Vice President Vance's long talks with Iranian officials in Switzerland.
1: The final deal is the house. We set the foundation. We haven't built the house, but we've laid a successful foundation to get to a good place for the American people.
0: Iran's top diplomat notes major progress on his nation's top issue, ending the Israel-Hezbollah fighting in Lebanon. He says that's the first real test of the talks. Sagar Meghani, Washington.
2: British Prime Minister Keir Starmer's announced his resignation. Jill Lawless has details.
3: Just 2 years after winning a landslide election victory, he becomes the sixth British Prime Minister in a decade to quit. An extraordinary level of churn in a country long known for political stability. In an emotional statement here in Downing Street, Starmer said he accepted that the Labour Party no longer thinks he's the right person to lead it.
4: Every decision I've taken has been about putting the country I love first. That is why I will resign as leader of the Labour Party.
3: The party will now choose a new leader who will also become Prime Minister within weeks. Nominations open on the 9th of July. They close a week later, and the new leader will be in office by September the 1st.
2: The AP's Jill Lawless reporting from London. And a federal judge has blocked the Trump administration's effort to subpoena Minnesota Governor Tim Walz and other officials in its immigration enforcement probe, calling it an effort to harass and retaliate. This is AP News. Seth Sutel has the AP Markets Report.
5: Stocks ended mixed on Wall Street as drops for several big tech companies weighed on the market, even as crude oil prices fell. The S&P 500 dropped 0.4%, now 1.8% below the all-time high it set early this month. The Dow rose 148 points, that's about 0.3%. The NASDAQ Composite slumped 1.3%. Oil prices fell about 3% following negotiations between the U.S. and Iran on ending their war. Drops for several tech giants like Alphabet and Amazon weighed on the market. Traders are coming back from a three-day weekend in the U.S. Treasury yields rose in the bond market. The yield on the 10-year Treasury climbed to 4.51%. Seth Sutel, New York.
2: As for gas prices, AAA puts the average for a gallon of regular at about $3.93. There's more news at apnews.com. I'm Ben Thomas. 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
6: Wave weather.
7: Good evening. Now your wave weather forecast for Haverhill and the Merrimack Valley. Skies will be cloudy tonight. Breezy with scattered thunderstorms. Low around 61. Southeast winds 15 to 25. Showers, thunderstorms stick around Tuesday morning, then decreasing afternoon clouds. High around 76. Northwest winds 10 to 20. Skies clear out, less humid Tuesday night, low around 58. And Wednesday brings partly cloudy skies, highs in the lower 80s. I'm WHAV meteorologist James Covington. Your next wave weather in 30 minutes.
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3: 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An important part of the program is talking with area newsmakers, giving you a direct link and the latest information into what's happening in the greater Haverhill area. Recently, I spoke with Jeff Grassi, manager of the Haverhill's Farmers Market, about the vendors who'll be attending.
4: A majority are every week, and then if you just go on, even Team Haverhill, you know, we started this 18 years ago with the revitalized Farmers Market from 2 to, not 55, but if you go on teamhaverhill.org, just under the Farmers Market, you'll see the listing of all the vendors and the dates that they're going to be there. So if there's one that's every other week and one of your favorites, just go on there, and it'll kind of let you know when they are going to be there.
3: Please join me Tuesday morning at around 8:15 when my guest is going to be Jeff Hollett, Haverhill's Veteran Services Officer. And around 8:45, I'll be talking with Mike Bevilacqua, President and CEO of the Merrimack Valley Chamber of Commerce. 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
5: I'm Ben Thomas with an AP News Minute. Vice President J.D. Vance says talks with senior Iranian officials have created a good foundation for a long-term deal. Jamie Keaton has more from Switzerland.
6: He said the two sides agreed on a mechanism to keep the Strait of Hormuz open and work together on the ceasefire in Lebanon between Israel and Hezbollah. The vice president also suggested the U.S. could allow for the release of some frozen Iranian assets for purchases of American soy, corn, and wheat under U.S. and Qatari oversight. The talks follow a preliminary deal signed last week, but it remains uncertain whether that agreement will hold.
5: Barak says that ceasefire in southern Lebanon appears to be holding.
7: Yesterday marked the first day since the resumption of hostilities on March 2nd in Lebanon that peacekeepers from our peacekeeping force in Lebanon did not detect any trajectories or observe any interceptions. UNIFIL says this lack of activities has continued through this morning.
5: I'm Ben Thomas.
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8: Good evening. Now your Wave weather forecast for Haverhill and the Merrimack Valley. Skies will be cloudy tonight, breezy with scattered thunderstorms, low around 61, southeast winds 15 to 25. Showers, thunderstorms stick around Tuesday morning, then decreasing afternoon clouds, high around 76, northwest winds 10 to 20. Skies clear out, less humid Tuesday night, low around 58. And Wednesday brings partly cloudy skies, highs in the lower 80s. I'm WHAV meteorologist James Covington. Your next Wave weather in 30 minutes.
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some of y'all never been down south too much. I'm gonna tell you a little bit about this so that you understand what I'm talking about. Down there we have a plant that grows out in the woods and the fields. Looks something like a turnip green. Nearby called it poke salad. Poke salad. Used to know a girl lived down there and she'd go out in the evenings and pick her a mess of it. Carry it home and cook it for supper. Cause that's about all they had to eat. They did all right. Down in Louisiana, where the alligators grow so mean, there lived a girl that I swear to the world

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0: You know that, and we're negotiating. We'll see how that all goes. But we have two things. We have an open strait, and we have a country that will never have a nuclear weapon.
1: Vance claims progress on multiple fronts, including the establishment of a mechanism to ensure the Strait of Hormuz stays open and to address fighting between Israel and Iran-backed Hezbollah militants in southern Lebanon. UN spokesman Stéphane Dujarric.
2: Yesterday marked the first day since the resumption of hostilities on March 2nd in Lebanon that peacekeepers from our peacekeeping force in Lebanon did not detect any trajectories or observe any interceptions.
1: Oil prices have fallen below $80 per barrel. U.S. gasoline prices remain below $4 per gallon. This is AP News. Crowds reacting in Buenos Aires as Lionel Messi made more World Cup history. Saka Magani has the story.
3: In his record sixth World Cup, Messi now also stands alone as the tournament's top goal scorer. He tallied both goals as Argentina beat Austria 2-0 in advancing to the knockout stage. Messi had a golden chance to beat German striker Miroslav Klose's record 9 minutes in, but went wide on a penalty kick. No problem. 30 minutes later, he scored and got another in injury time. The U.S. men's team next plays Thursday in Los Angeles against Turkey, which has gone scoreless while dropping its first two games. The Americans have won their initial two games for the first time in 96 years. I'm Sagar Meghani.
1: 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I'm Ben Thomas. 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
5: Good evening. Now your wave weather forecast for Haverhill and the Merrimack Valley. Skies will be cloudy tonight. Breezy with scattered thunderstorms. Low around 61. Southeast winds 15 to 25. Showers, thunderstorms stick around Tuesday morning, then decreasing afternoon clouds. High around 76. Northwest winds 10 to 20. Skies clear out. Less humid Tuesday night. Low around 58. And Wednesday, rains partly cloudy skies. Highs in the lower 80s. I'm WHAV meteorologist James Covington. Your next wave weather in 30 minutes.
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3: I'm Ben Thomas with an AP News Minute. The last eight passengers from the cruise ship hit with a hantavirus outbreak have finally been released from quarantine after 42 days. Symptoms have taken that long to appear in previous outbreaks. Meanwhile, Charles de Ledesma has an Ebola update.
4: The Ebola outbreak, caused by the rare-born Dibagio virus, which has no vaccines or treatment, was the worst ever in its first month. Officials admit there could be far more cases they still don't know about, and the peak of the outbreak is still ahead. Congo's Ministry of Health says a total of 100 people have recovered in the outbreak, concentrated in the Ituri province, since it was declared on May 15, while over 360 patients are in hospitals or in isolation. The ministry adds contact tracing remains a key issue for local authorities, who've only achieved a 55% coverage rate. Officials are yet to identify the patient zero and trace more than 35,000 people who have come in contact with infected individuals as of last week. I'm Charles de Ledesma.
3: And I'm Ben Thomas.
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6: Good evening. Now your wave weather forecast for Haverhill and the Merrimack Valley. Skies will be cloudy tonight, breezy with scattered thunderstorms, low around 61, southeast winds 15 to 25. Showers, thunderstorms stick around Tuesday morning, then decreasing afternoon clouds, high around 76, northwest winds 10 to 20. Skies clear out, less humid Tuesday night, low around 58. And Wednesday brings partly cloudy skies, highs in the lower 80s. I'm WHAV meteorologist James Covington. Your next wave weather in 30 minutes.
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4: 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In the Edwin B. Johnson Newsroom, this is Jennifer Cosgrove.